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That very, very special night. 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That very special girl. 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

0: Are you ready? Are you ready? Or are you just getting up and getting ready? Come and go with us as we are here this morning on Magic 102.7, the hits of today and yesterday. This is how we're going to start our day. First and foremost, I want to thank God for us seeing another day. But this is how we're going to start our day.
1: Hallelujah. We prepare for the word this morning. I just wonder if there are some people who feel like I do, that when I think about what the Lord has done for me just in this week alone, when I think about the God that was there for me on Monday and on Tuesday and on Wednesday, the God that was with me on Thursday and Friday and Saturday, that when I get up on Sunday morning and put my clothes on, I come with the intention to give the Lord the greatest praise that I have. It's nice to see you. I'm glad that you're here too. But when I walk in the door, I come to give God praise on Sunday morning.

Amen.

morning and welcome to Magic Mornings with Beverly Howell.

Hezekiah Walker. Happy Wednesday to each and every one of you wonderful people out there.

0: 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Lift your hands in this atmosphere and say, I am grateful.
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5: 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Now it's time to have our prayer for the day.
6: Father, that you would encourage them, those that are struggling in their lives for because of finances or abuse or addiction or loneliness. Father, those that are struggling with depression, those that are suicidal, those that are having marital problems, those that are having parental issues. We pray, God, that you would meet them right where they are right now, because with you, there is nothing that is impossible. I pray that you would encourage them. I pray, Father, that you would give them the ability to believe again, that when they slumber and sleep tonight, they would know that they have a God that works the night shift too. Let things turn around. Let circumstances turn around. Let their health turn around. I pray for the one, Father, that is struggling with their health, the one that has been on their bed believing, oh God, hallelujah, for a miracle. Those that are struggling with cancer, high blood pressure, low blood pressure, hallelujah, I pray for divine intervention. I pray that you would heal them, that you would heal their minds, you would heal their body, Father, where the medication stops, where the pharmaceuticals stop. I decree that a miracle will begin right there. Father, we are joining our faith with that woman that is believing that their husband will be healed and their son will be healed and their daughter will be healed. We are standing in faith for the loved ones that are praying for their mother and praying for their father. Father, those that are struggling with incurable diseases, let there be a miracle. Do what medicine cannot do. Do what pharmaceuticals cannot do. Do what doctors cannot do. Father, we are anticipating great testimonies. We are standing in faith for the one that has suffered loss. And we pray, oh God, there will be indemnification. Father, while they are going through their season of mourning and their season of grief, we know weeping endures for a night, but joy comes in the morning. Father, replace their mourning, hallelujah, with joy in the name of Jesus. Let them be able to go through one more day. Remove the insomnia. hallelujah. Remove the sleeplessness. Let them rest in you. You said you give your beloved sleep. Let them have the best sleep tonight in Jesus' name. Father, when they go home tonight, when they enter that door, hallelujah, let anxiety flee from their home. Let there be peace in their house. Remove the arguments. Remove the tension. Remove the fighting. Father, I pray that you would protect that boy, that girl, that woman from any kind of abuse, mental abuse, physical abuse. Decree and declare. They are hidden in your secret place. They are protected today. Father, I pray, oh God, for healing. Hallelujah, that is coming from your sanctuary. Bless them indeed. Bless our time together. Give us the ability to focus. Let there be no distraction. We rebuke the one that is assigned as an agent of distraction. And I decree that they will be able to focus. We give you praise, oh God, for your anointing that will break yokes. I decree yokes are broken in your life right now. For whom the Son sets free is free indeed. I decree you are free from drugs. You are

0: decree and declare freedom of your mind. I decree freedom to your marriage. Father, anything that is illegally bound, I decree that it will be loosed right now. I pray, Father, that you will loose, hallelujah, individuals that are bound right now. And Father, those that are backslidden, I pray, God, that they would be restored. Those that have lost their faith, I pray that their faith will be restored. Let tonight be a night of restoration. Everything that we have lost, whether it's our home, whether it's a car, whether it is a job, whether it is our faith, whether it is our joy, whether it is our peace, I decree and declare restoration right now in Jesus' name.
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1: 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And I'm Maya Palacio. We are facing intense pressure when it comes to scams on this island. Police are warning Bermuda residents about increasingly convincing scams involving hacked WhatsApp accounts and AI-generated voices, videos, and images. One common trick involves scammers asking for a six-digit WhatsApp verification code, sometimes claiming it is needed for a Zoom meeting. Police say that code can actually give criminals access to your WhatsApp account. Once inside, scammers may impersonate you and ask your family, friends, or colleagues for money, so please be attentive and share this information with your family. Police are also warning about AI deepfakes, where a scammer can imitate the voice or appearance of someone you trust. And because these fakes can sound and look very convincing, even a familiar face or voice should not be taken as proof that the request is real. The advice is simple: stop, think, and verify. If a request for money feels unusual or urgent, contact that person separately before sending anything. And never share your WhatsApp verification code or PIN with anyone. Meanwhile, Bermuda police responded to two separate collisions in the East End on Monday, August 24th, including one that sent a motorcyclist to the hospital. Around 5:15 p.m. on Monday, a motorcycle and rental car collided on Blue Hole Hill in Hamilton Parish. Police say the rental car was attempting to turn right into the Rubis service station when it crossed the path of the motorcycle. The rider was taken to the hospital. The extent of his injuries was not known in the initial report, while no injuries was reported among those in the rental car. Police were also called to a separate collision in Middle Road and Harrington Sound Road in Smiths during the same time. No serious injuries were reported in that incident. And in other news, if you bank with HSBC, you may start noticing some changes at the ATM. The bank is rolling out a new fleet of machines across Bermuda, with the biggest upgrades aimed at making everyday transactions faster and more reliable. The new ATMs use chip-enabled card readers and can also give immediate credit for cash deposits, meaning customers may no longer need to wait in line for some routine banking. The machines will still handle the basics, including withdrawals, checks and cash deposits, transfers, bill payments, and PIN changes. HSBC says the rollout is part of a wider investment in making self-service banking more convenient across the island. And that is your Inter-Island Communications News Brief. 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I'm Maya Palacio. 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
4: Good morning. I'm meteorologist Johnny Storm in the Hurricane Weather Center. Here on a Wednesday morning, lightning trackers around Bermuda are quiet. About 160 miles out to the southwest of us, we have a thunderstorm. And looking at elsewhere on Bermuda Weather Service radar, numerous little bitty showers within 125 miles in all directions of Hamilton. Continue to move with the low-level winds from west to east at around 5 to 10 miles an hour. Not a big deal. Latest forecast models show us getting squeezed between a strong North Atlantic high-pressure system to our northeast. Keys, the opposing low pressure over Florida and the western Bahamas, that to our south and west. And so the result is a weak wind pattern, but a moist pattern at that, along with partly cloudy at times and widely scattered showers and isolated thunder showers likely all the way through early next week. As far as the tropics are concerned, we have a tropical wave located currently over the eastern Caribbean that's washing out, a tropical wave that's still out to the east of Barbados, washing out a low-pressure system over the east central Atlantic, 12 north, 28 west, forecast to weaken, all models weaken it into the northern Leeward Islands by Sunday night. Some of the models try to develop it a little bit as a tropical depression, maybe into the Bahamas by next Thursday. That would be 8 days from now, and then moves off to the southeast U.S. coast after that. Anyway, doesn't look like anything that's going to be affecting us here in Bermuda. Our forecast then for the next 5 days, variably cloudy, along with a 20% widely scattered shower any time of the day or night. Daytime highs each and every afternoon, 88 Fahrenheit, 31 Celsius. Lows nightly, 81 Fahrenheit, 27 Celsius. Today's winds, mostly light southerly.
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7: You

This one's also going out to Janita Thomas. This one is also going out to Christy Burgess this morning. You are beautiful. This one is going out to all of those beautiful women out there. I've come to let you know that you're listening to Magic 102.7 and you are beautiful. Cassie Gaines, you are beautiful. Tina Brown Evans, you are beautiful. Aunt Darlene, you are beautiful. And you're locked in to Magic 102. Aunt Beulah, you are beautiful. Miss Lynette, you are beautiful. Yes, you are. Miss Molly up there in the West. Miss Cynthia Swan, you are beautiful. You certainly are, all you beautiful ladies in and around the beautiful islands of Bermuda. Ferrero Rocher, locked in from overseas. You are beautiful.

0: 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You are beautiful. 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

0: That one was also going out to Jessica and Rosina. 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

The 18th Annual Constituency 29 Southampton East Open Air End of Summer Back to School Party at the Southampton Rangers Top Field from 4:30 p.m. until 7:30 p.m. Thursday, September 3rd. That's the Constituency 29 18th Annual Back to School Party with all the goodies for students, including a variety of school supplies, fun-filled games, featuring the popular Tug of War Challenge, among other exciting activities, as well as yummy food, snowballs, face painting, complemented with the best DJ music mix. And of course, many of our seniors will be in attendance to watch their grandchildren have a most fantastic time with MP Zane De Silva during the annual Southampton East Constituency 29 Back

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1: It is just about that time. 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

That is a wait. You know what happens when you wait. 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You're locked in to Magic 102.7, the hits of today and yesterday.

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4: Good morning. I'm meteorologist Johnny Stroman, the Hurricane Weather Center. Here on a Wednesday morning, lightning trackers around Bermuda are quiet. About 160 miles out to the southwest of us, we have a thunderstorm. And looking at elsewhere on Bermuda Weather Service radar, numerous little bitty showers within 125 miles in all directions of Hamilton. Continue to move with the low-level winds from west to east at around 5 to 10 miles an hour. Not a big deal. Latest forecast models show us getting squeezed between a strong North Atlantic high-pressure system to our northeast. The opposing low pressure over Florida and the western Bahamas, that to our south and west. And so the result is a weak wind pattern, but a moist pattern at that, along with partly cloudy to cloudy at times, and widely scattered showers and isolated thunder showers likely all the way through early next week. As far as the tropics are concerned, we have a tropical wave located currently over the eastern Caribbean that's washing out, a tropical wave that's still out to the east of Barbados, washing out a low-pressure system over the east central Atlantic, 12 north, 28 west, forecast to weaken, all models weaken it into the northern Leeward Islands by Sunday night. Some of the models try to develop it a little bit as a tropical depression, maybe into the Bahamas by next Thursday. That would be 8 days from now, and then moves off to the southeast U.S. coast after that. Anyway, doesn't look like anything that's going to be affecting us here in Bermuda. Our forecast then for the next 5 days, variably cloudy, along with a 20% widely scattered shower any time of the day or night. Daytime highs each and every afternoon, 88 Fahrenheit, 31 Celsius. Lows nightly, 81 Fahrenheit, 27 Celsius. Today's winds, mostly light southerly.
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Yes, you're locked into Magic 102.7, the hits of today and yesterday. It is now 8:15 a.m. and I have a few shout outs here this morning. We're first going to shout out Aunt Leonie has a cold and she wants to send her love to the entire Bermuda, especially her seniors out there. I'm going to say, you know, the golden ears, as I say. And she says the scripture reading for today is taken from Psalms 25. So if anyone wants to give us a call and read the scripture of the day provided by Aunt Leonie, you can give us a call. If you're calling from overseas, at 888-257-9086 or 297-1027. The scripture reading from Aunt Leonie today, as she's sending her love, is from Psalms 25. And we also want to do some birthday shout-outs. The birthday shout-out is going out to Carolyn Roberts, celebrating her 77th birthday today. It's coming from your treasures. They're telling you that you are their treasure. And it's coming from your gems, Sandra, Roseanne, Lisa, Macau, and Sean, with lots of love. They're saying happy birthday to you, Miss Carolyn Roberts, as you're celebrating your 77th birthday today. It seems like more you're celebrating. I thought it was 27th birthday when I took a look at it. But I hope that you are feeling 27 today. And listen, you all know this week, Saturday, what's coming up. Can I get the first person? Give us a call here, because I got a phone call from a young lady yesterday. Her name is Bridget. Bridget calls me up. It was in the back office. She calls me up. She's like, oh, you know, it's Connie game this weekend, right? I say, yes, Bridget. And so Bridget goes, she says, so you know who's going to be in, right? And I'm like, well, who's going to win? I'm asking her. And she's like, Bayless Bay. I said, oh, no, Bridget. You got it wrong, honey. St. Davis is going to win. She's like, oh, no. No, they're not. This is Bridget on the phone. So I'm repeating what Bridget.

say. Bridget said, every year it rains. That's the end. This is what Bridget's telling me, okay? Because remember, I'm new to cricket. So I need you all to call up and, like we're doing cup match, right? I need to know, are you for Bay or St. Davis? Come on. I need some people representing because, listen, this is one thing I'm clear on. For Eastern County, I am for St. Davis. Let's make it very clear. Okay, I haven't changed my cup match team. But for Eastern County, I am for St. Blue, yellow, and blue, okay, all the way. So, yes, Eastern County is coming up. Bridget told me that I'm going to lose a friend because I'm full. I wrote it all down what she was saying to me. So, happy Valentine's Day to you, Miss Bridget Marshall out there. And then she tells you, she says, she's going to go in that room and take the cup if they don't win and paint the room red. So listen, I want to do a big shout out to Bridget Marshall this morning. And just reminding you, Bridget, that you know what? Lose, win, or draw. I am for St. David's all the way. So if I can get some folks, I need to know, what county team are you for when it comes to county? What county team are you for? Give us a call at 297-1027. If you're calling us from overseas, that would be Virgin Islands, North America, Canada, Puerto Rico, Hawaii, USA, Jamaica, and or Africa. 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I would love to know what county team you are all representing over the weekend. I would love to know, even if you call me up and let me know what colors you're going to be wearing to the game this weekend. But this one is Step Out.

0: Can I get all the blessed people? Give us a call here. 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It is just about that time. It is now 20 minutes after 8. It is that time for you to step out and give us a call. Good day, caller. You are on the air. Welcome to Magic 102.7.
1: Good morning. St. David's all the way.
0: St. David's all the way. And who might you have the pleasure of speaking with this morning?
1: Miss Minor.
0: Okay, Miss Minor. St. David's all the way. I love it. I love it. The other phone lines are ringing. Thank you for calling, Miss Davis. And I'll see you down there at Eastern County over the weekend. God bless you.
1: Bye.
0: Good morning, caller. You're on the air. What county team are you for?
2: I'm for the Rhode Island Reds. We used to call ourselves many years ago.
0: You say you used to, you're for which one?
2: St. David's. We used to call ourselves the Rhode Island Reds, but St. David's all the way.
0: St. David, and whom I have the pleasure of speaking with this morning?
2: Fox.
0: I knew it was Mr. Fox. I knew it was Mr. Fox. Good morning, Mr. Fox. Yes.
2: Good morning, prayer. I enjoy your program. Let me share this with the public.
0: Sure.
2: There's no such thing as guest players. I repeat, there's no such thing as guest players in the Easter Cunners. The real state that if you're born in that area, the boundary areas, if you're born in that area, if you reside in that area 2 years or more, or if you play for the respective clubs, county clubs in that area for 2 years or more, it makes you eligible. I don't know if there's any other rules, modern rules are brought up. But there's no such thing as guest players. I don't know where they got this thing, guest players. They might have guest players in Western Corners, Central Corners, but Eastern Corners, no. Okay? Just like cup match. There's no such thing as guest players. You either play for St. George's, you qualify, you play for Somerset. The other thing is, the county was started in 1904, and on the original cup, it's St. David's versus Tuckerstown, which is Cleveland. They invited Bellis Bay, and they invited Flint. So, I got a set of rules about thinking about presenting it. The original set of rules, I'm thinking about presenting it to the Douglas announcer team. I gave it to my cousin Sean Tucker many years ago, as the Honorable Sir Jim Morich was broadcasted. I have a copy of the original rules. So that goes way back.
0: That is
2: and
0: awesome.
2: I have a copy. My father left me a copy of the booklet that has the original rules. That thing must be about 50, 60 years old. I treasure it. I have it here.
0: Awesome.
2: But I just want to wish both teams the good best of luck. I hope you can say a prayer, and keep the rain away from us, because we had that rain the last two occasions. So we're saving the best team to last. So it's gonna, and that's a rivalry between Bellis Bay and Sedale. That's been a rivalry for a long time now. So if it's a beautiful day, you're gonna see some action down there.
0: Yes.
2: And hopefully we'll come out victorious.
0: Yes, St. Davis will come out victorious.
2: I can guarantee the public there will be no 2-1 down St. Davis. You ain't getting no 2-1 down St. Davis. That's for sure.
0: Okay.
2: I told some cup match spectators even last night. St. Davis County team can play Somerset's cup match team, and there won't be no 2-1. That's
0: Ooh.
2: For sure. I leave it at that. But anyway, I'm strictly St. Davis. I wish them all the best. And if it's a good day, you're going to see some action down there.
0: So,
2: and hopefully, at the end of the day, you'll see our tradition.
0: Yes.
2: I won't say it now. I'll save it for after the game, after our victory. But anyway, it should be a good game, prayer.
0: All right.
2: Come down and enjoy yourself if you're yellow, gold and blue, or yellow and blue colors.
0: Well, I will tell you that. I will tell you, I took out my clothes last night.
2: Okay. All right.
0: So
2: that was
0: I certainly did. I am prepared to come down, have my baseball cap to keep the sun off.
2: No problem.
0: Yes. I put my baseball cap right on my hanger with my with my clothes. I said, there you go.
2: Enjoy the hospitality, because everybody's another thing, seafood came up from, started in St. David's. Mr. Clarence Borden, Dolly Pitcher's father, I'm trying to remember his name, Mr. Pitcher. He used to dive down under the Ocean Monarch and dive down for conchs, no tanks. So the seafood originated in St. David's, fish charter, hash shark, conch stew, what's the other stuff we have down there? Even turtle steaks, turtle burgers, all that came out of St. David's.
0: So all these turtle burger, Mr. Fox?
2: Yeah, they had turtle steaks. Sorry, not turtle burgers. Turtle steaks.
0: Okay. Just like they have turbot steaks.
2: Right. But,
0: okay.
2: But believe it or not, turtles, when you killed a turtle many years ago, they cried just like a human being. So I think they bend. You can't kill turtles. You know, they
0: yeah, but thank God. That must be some tough meat.
2: No, very good, Mr. Borden seasoned it up, and we called him Cook, and he I think he came from British Honduras, but he was a chef, and he was the one that done up fish sandwiches, the famous fish sandwiches. I don't know, you're probably a little bit too young. I mean, he had the Manaria days, right up by the Lad House, the place up there called Manaria Restaurant.
0: I heard of Manaria, never been. I heard of Manaria for the party part back in the day.
2: Right. And then,
0: you know, from
2: and
0: my
2: then,
0: older cousins.
2: And then my father, my mother started with Black Horse, and they took up the mantle.
0: But and don't forget that? About Dennis's Holiday down there.
2: Yes, Dennis Holiday. I can tell you stories about that, but I'll tell you off air. But no, Dennis was a good chef also.
0: Okay.
2: Just down from where I live. And so we were known for our hospitality and seafood. And so we're...
0: And the best cricket, and the best Eastern County cricket team.
2: Well, you know, we've taken our slams over the years. And okay. So they had their rivalries. And we had some exciting games. 1-1 victory over Bellis Bay. And Bellis Bay has beaten us. So, you know, it should be a good game. And something I was going to tell you. But the field, one of the best fields in Bermuda, one of the best scenic fields in the world. I've been around, but there's a beautiful field down there. And we cater to all, everybody. You know, Nelson Davis is unique, or sometimes say a slang, but whatever. Ebonics, you might want to call it. But, yeah, we'll come out in full force. And hopefully the good Lord will bless us with good weather and you'll see a good game. And I might add that the field be looking good. And this last game was one of the best things I ever seen the field done up. Really look, you know, spectacular. I give my credit to the management and to the grounds committee, Dale Hollis and the boy Painter, Anthony Painter. They didn't get a lot of credit. The wicket was done up good, but those guys maintained the grass and all that, cut the grass, and they deserve a lot of credit. So we're all ready for B. So they know they ain't coming down to no one-sided victory tomorrow. I mean, sorry, on Saturday. So it's going to be, and I might add, one of the most important parts is that it's a family-oriented game. So through the game, relationships have occurred, and sometimes Bellis Bay people are married, St. Davis people, Cleveland County people are married, I think Flat. And so it's a family-oriented game. That's how it started. That's how it is, and it's rivalry. But we just hope that after the game, we all be as one, you know, and enjoy the festivities. So you have a great day.
0: Yes.
2: And invite the public to come down, and you'll see a good game of cricket.
0: Awesome. Right, I have one question for you, Mr. Fox. What time do you walk through that gate?
2: In the morning?
0: Yes.
2: Oh, well, some people down at 7:30.
0: What time does Mr. Fox walk through the gate?
2: I'm up with Mr. Pitcher now. I used to stay here and listen to the game, then go down on Coast to lunchtime. But I'll be down there, I would imagine. A lot of people want to see the first ball, so I'll get down there in time. Maybe not the first ball, but I'll be down there early in the morning to set up. And
0: Is that 6 o'clock, 7 o'clock,
2: no,
0: 8
2: no,
0: o'clock?
2: No. I'm up around 6, but I'll be down there, probably around. But by the time they set up everything tomorrow, the 10th, and then I'll be around and meet you probably around 9, 10 o'clock.
0: And, all right, that's just in time for the first bowl.
2: Well, if I miss the first bowl, no problem. But I enjoy the radio stations.
0: It will be aired here on Magic.
2: Well, Cousin Sean, and then you got Alan Ritson and Alan Douglas. They get emotional, and I enjoy the they talk about the experiences and all like that. So that's good. That's good for the game. Good for the community. Last game. They had on the girl, Brianna, I forget her name. And first woman that played in Eastern County, a lot of people against it. But I enjoyed her. She never seen her play before, but she brought enthusiasm. I think she was just as fit as some of the men on the field. She really showed promise. So I hope they pick her next year. Some people say, no, she shouldn't play. But we had a girl who played soccer, too. But I'm made to understand, I'm trying to remember her name. She plays professional soccer in Spain now. St. Davis girl, and she was the captain of the junior team. And I made you understand from Mr. Pitcher that the game was tight. She was a wicketkeeper, took off the pads, built. She made the most runs, 50 runs, and then she built the guy out there and put the pads back on. And I was hoping they'd play. Leonie, I can't remember her name, but she's ready to the figures.
0: Okay.
2: And, uh, she, So, yeah, she graduated college. She done well in soccer. And represented Leonie Nisbet. I think she goes by Nisbet. But she's playing, yeah. So I like the idea of the young lady. I saw her, and I really was taken back and watched her play. You know, very enthusiastic. And I hope maybe they might play her next year. Break bendy rules. And you know, I said this. If they pick her next year, they have about 2,000 women now and they're watching the play. It inspires a lot of the younger women to take up cricket and maybe have a women's cricket league.
0: Wow. It wouldn't be this woman. I will stay in my lane.
2: Huh?
0: I will stay in my lane. I would not be playing cricket. I will stay in my lane.
2: Let me share this with the public. Many years ago, my sister has the pictures. My grandfather was War Baby. And he had a ladies' team down in St. David's. They had a ladies' team in Somerset. I think Mr. Elmer Champ Hunt or one of his, Eamon Hunt, was the coach up there. And they used to play an annual game, St. David's versus Somerset. And those women could play cricket.
0: Mm.
2: My sister has the pitches. My father left the pitches. And they played at White Hill Field. Those women could hit sixes. They could bowl. They could field. And they play competitive cricket. I have some of the St. David's women. I think Arthur Pitcher's mother played cricket.
0: Okay.
2: Mrs. Pitcher, I think she was, I knew one of my aunties on his side played cricket. And I think my grandmother played cricket. And those women knew the game.
0: Right. Mm-hmm. That's why I'm staying in my lane, because I don't know the game as yet. And
2: oh, yeah.
0: I'll stay in my lane. I could cook some food or, make sure the man's uniforms are washed or something of that sort. But I am not going to be on the field playing cricket.
2: I remember years ago, one of the older players telling me, the women used to tell me, now look, you do good today. I got some goodies for you after the game. I ain't going to tell you when you're. But that's why these guys play good cricket, because they knew they expected something off the game. But if they don't put up a poor performance, they'll come around us. You have to put up a good performance. So that's why it was very competitive back in the day, and they're competitive nowadays, you know, with all the teams. So with that, have a great day, and I'll talk to you. I'll see you down on Saturday.
0: God
2: willing.
0: Yes, God bless you, Mr. Fox. Have an awesome day. Thank you very much for that informative information about the what year county started back in 1904 and who it started between Tuckerstown and St. David's. That was Mr. Fox. And so I need to know, who is your county team? Give us a call at 297-1027. That is the question for you all today. But this one is, call lines are ringing. Good morning, caller. You are on the air.
3: Good morning, Farrah. I just finished listening to the gentleman,
0: Mr. Fox
3: from
0: yes.
3: David.
0: Uh huh.
3: It's Bailey's Bay.
0: I knew. Okay.
3: Red and white.
0: Okay. And who's calling?
3: It is, because I went to primary school with him and high school.
0: Okay, and who's calling?
3: Bay all the way. Have a good day, Ferreira. God bless you.
0: God bless you. She doesn't want to say, but that is, we have only had one Bayless Bay person representing Bayless Bay today. So I'm going to take school up until Friday. So today is Wednesday. Let's see who I need you all to call and let me know. Who is your county team? And who do you think is going to win Eastern County this week, Saturday? Who is your team? And who do you think is going to win Eastern County this week, Saturday? The number to call is 297-1027. Or if you're calling from overseas, like Miss Ferrara Roche, Miss Johnson, give us a call at 888-257-9086. Because we have many people overseas locked in from Canada, Puerto Rico, Hawaii, USA, Virgin Islands, and North America, Jamaica, and Africa. This one is for you. It is Step Out.

This one is going out to Mr. and Mrs. Andre Lamb, Derek and Ornette Hart. It's going out to Aunt Beulah, Gina Davis, Christine, Jermaine Lawrence, Dr. Lou Simmons, Lorna and Lynette Hayward. This one is going out to you, Monique Stevens. And I want to say Aunt Thelma and Miss Olita, this one is going out to you, Mr. Lendy, locked in down there on KEMH, Miss Rochelle, Mr. and Mrs. De Silva, and Mr. and Mrs. Richardson. Step out. It was great seeing and talking to you beautiful folks in and around the beautiful islands of Bermuda. I want to say happy Wednesday to OJ and Liana Barnett. Happy Wednesday to that beautiful young married couple.

This one's also going out to brother John Seymour. Let me see the blessed people. Shona. Come now. Let me see your march. Oh, come now, step up. All the blessed people. Let me see your march. Oh, no. Sister Debbie Bell. Hey. Donna Ingham. Aunt Connie, step out.

from them. For those that cannot step out, listen, put your hand up and wave. Because you are blessed. You're locked into Magic 102.7, the hits of today and yesterday. For those that cannot step out of their bed and or your wheelchair or wherever you might be, listen, get something and wave. If you can't get something and wave, put your hand up and wave. Come on, Barbara Burt and Miss Rochelle. Let me see what you got in Miss Burrows.

This one is going out to the beautiful ladies over there on Bermuda Anna Road. Cecily, Cecile, Babe, Aunt Martha, Rose. Listen, I need to see somebody, one of you all over there, because I know you ladies are locked in. I need to get a video of you all stepping out in your blessings. This is going out to you, especially to you, to Mr. and Mrs. Holdip over there on Richmond Road over there as well. I'm saying step out in your blessings to every single one of the pastors, the bishops, whether you be Adventist, Anglican, Methodist, Amy, or listen, Episcopal. It doesn't matter. Step out in your blessings. You're locked into Magic 102.7, the hits of today and yesterday.

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2: I want to remind you today that you are blessed. It doesn't matter what your circumstances here is, you're still with us. And God has woke you up this morning because you are a blessing and you are blessed. This one is just for you. You know who you are. Yes, you. You are blessed to still even be with us.
3: Blessed. I am blessed. So
2: sing along as he's saying, I am blessed. You're to repeat after him, decreeing and declaring blessings over your life.

0: This one is going out to Mr. and Mrs. Castle out there, locked into Magic 102.7. Victoria Castle, you are blessed. I want you to know that today. Darlene, you were blessed. Miss Lynn, Lynette, you are blessed. You certainly are. Rhonda, you are blessed. Gina Davis, you are blessed. Michael Cox, you are blessed. Jennifer DeRosa Holder, you are blessed. You are blessed also to be a blessing. Brother Brent Wilson, you are blessed. Arthur Pitcher, you are blessed. You certainly are. Sharika Tusi and family, you are blessed. Francine Mason, you are blessed. I want to let you all know that today, you, each and every one of you, are blessed. And you're blessed to be a blessing to someone else. Blessed. Natasha, you were blessed. Mother Duncan, Miss Litchimore, you were blessed. Miss Painter, you are blessed.
1: Jesus died for me. So
0: Delphi and Nicole, you are blessed. 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
1: Oh, good morning. I was going to say, please don't put me on the air.
0: Okay, I can actually take you off. Give me one moment. Okay, caller, go ahead. Yes, how are you?

No, that's fine. And then if you wish, you can have my cell phone number. And then, sure. And my cell phone number is 537-7467. Yes, if you have ever have any requests, or you just want to send a message, you can. And

the office email. So if you want something to go on air, you should send it in every day by 1 o'clock. Yes. God bless you. I appreciate your positive feedback. And may God bless you. And tell Jax I said hello. I'll add him. Yeah, I will add him to my call out list as the kids are getting ready to go back to school. Because I do a little listener shout out. Yes. Yes, awesome. God bless you. Okay, you too. You too, jump down.

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3: This one is going out to Albert Wilson, Sr. This one is going out to you, and it's coming from Albert Wilson Jr. This one is going out to Albert Wilson Sr. Coming from Albert Wilson Jr.

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1: Good morning. How are you?
0: I'm good, thank you, Aunt Cynthia. Can you come away from your radio, please?
1: Yeah, I do.
0: Okay.
1: Anyways, I'm celebrating my change name.
0: Celebrating
1: your... I'm not married no more, but I celebrate my change name today.
0: Okay.
1: 61 years I changed my name.
0: 61 years she changed her name. All right. Yes. Let us give God thanks for that, too.
1: Girlfriend. Yes. Girlfriend. So I got excited.
0: That's right. You and God know what you went through.
1: That's right. Yes. That's right.
0: So we all have so much to thank God for.
1: And I love this song, girl. This is a beautiful song.
0: Okay. So this is Thank God for This.
1: Yes.
0: Yes. God bless you. Have an awesome day, Aunt Cynthia. You as well. Is also going out to Aunt Cynthia this morning, as well as Albert Wilson Sr. This one's going out to you. I want to thank God for each and every one of you. Thank God for keeping our island safe, beautiful, and positioning each and every one of us where He has positioned us. No matter what the situation is, we must just thank God in it, because it's only God that can bring you to it, and He will bring you through it. And remember, the message for the week was, what was the message for the week? There is a blessing in store for those who endure. Thank God for this. Happy Wednesday, Mr. Wilson.

0: Yes, let us thank God. You're locked into Magic 102.7, the hits of today and yesterday. I want to let you all know, as you continue to thank God, you will be blessed.
1: Michael Cox, you will be blessed. Barbara Burt, you will be blessed. Glenn and Gwen Blakeney, you are blessed.

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1: Good morning. How are you?
0: I'm thankful.
1: That is a beautiful, beautiful. And I want you to let that go out for all the clergymen and their families and all the saints. All of us, we walk in so much blessings. And we just have to continue looking unto God because He's the author and finisher of our faith. We've got to trust Him.
0: Yes.
1: Where we can't even trace Him. Mm-hmm. And I'm thinking, God, that is a beautiful, beautiful, beautiful song. And we are blessed in this island. Mm-hmm. We are blessed. And we don't take it for granted. Because all the prayers that's been going up for our families and for our churches, for our marriages, for everything, God is about to turn everything around. This is our season of many, many blessings. And we just have to continue looking unto God because He's the author and finisher of our faith. And I thank God for us just to continue on drawing us closer to Him and obeying Him and listen to the voice of God. Get in His word. Get in prayer. Get in worship. At home or wherever you are. And I thank God because we walk in so much blessings of God. And I said, I just thank God for this radio station, all of you, that the blessings of God will continue on falling heavy in the air and upon all of you. So be encouraged, and you have a blessed day.
0: Yes, you as well. May the power of God continue to dwell within you and enjoy your day. God bless you.
1: You know who I
0: am? I remember we've had a conversation over the year.
1: Yeah.
0: And I think I do, but I don't want to get in trouble calling the wrong name. Okay, tell me where
1: That's
0: we met.
1: Okay. But I met you years ago.
0: Yes.
1: I know all of your family. Mm-hmm. I know all of you.
0: Mm-hmm. I'm like
1: Sister Joanne, that's all.
0: Yes, how are you, Sister Joanne? God bless
1: I'm doing
0: you.
1: Good.
0: And may the
1: and
0: power of God, you know, continue to dwell within you and you continue to minister. But as you minister and you pour out, may you continue to take out that time and allow the Holy Spirit to fill your cup. God bless.
1: Yes. We just have to turn it up and let it overflow.
0: Amen.
1: Yes.
0: Listen, you are a blessing, and may you be blessed. Have an awesome day.
1: Go you too.
0: God bless you.

0: Mr. Albert Wilson, Senior, you will be blessed because you are already a blessing. I want to do a big shout out to all of our wonderful sponsors, to Inter Island Communications. We want to say thank you and you will be blessed.
1: The road has been heavy. I know you've carried it along.
0: This one's also going out to all of our wonderful listeners in and around the beautiful islands of Bermuda. And of course, those ones overseas in Virgin Islands, Hawaii, USA, Puerto Rico, Canada, North America. 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

0: We want to thank each and every one of you. We want to thank our new listeners and our faithful listeners for staying locked in to Magic 102.7. And we want to thank you for telling someone else and someone else and someone else all about Magic 102.7, the hits of today and yesterday. So continue as it was. You are blessed. Continue to give thanks unto God. And thank him. And thank him. And thank him. It's just about that time. It is now 9:58. That's right. We must thank God. But stay locked in to Magic 102.7. And this one is going out to Albert Wilson Jr. And, hey, Aunt Carolyn.
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0: time now for Tourism in Focus with informative discussion about what's going on in the hospitality industry and on the tourism front in Bermuda. 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
1: And a very good morning to each and every one of you. I'm Kim Swan, your Wednesday morning host here on Tourism in Focus. I'm so happy to have this opportunity to come to you here today. I want to start off the show by saluting each and every one of those persons who have worked in the hospitality industry during their lifetime, and give them their kudos for the great work that they've done on our behalf. Today is your show. I'm going to encourage you to take the opportunity to call in and share with us some of your views today. I just want to start off by acknowledging a caller who has called in, and both a gentleman and a lady. And we've talked about it, I've mentioned it, but I want to tell them that I've written a letter asking if this works is on schedule, and what other options are available for the work. And the work I'm talking about is the vantage, loss of viewing for the general motoring public along the South Shore in Warwick and Southampton, with the high volume of traffic looking for vistas. Certainly, the trees have grown high. So I wanted to bring that to the attention of the authorities. So I wrote in to a particular officer that deals with things of that matter, who's helping me deal with the railway trail down there off of Wellington Lane in St. George's Back Road area. So I've asked them if they could tell me if that falls in that purview as well. So I hope to hear something. If I hear something before today or by next week, I will let you know. But I just want to tell you that the concerns that you raise, I make a note, and I try my best to follow up. And I don't mind if you ask me about that from time to time as well, to make sure that I do that due diligence. So let me go to the phone lines. Good morning, caller. Welcome. You are on the air. Please feel free to call back. 297-1027 is the number to dial. And as I drove up along that on that South Shore there, I certainly got an appreciation for the work that has been done in the area of the Southampton Princess Hotel there, the beach club opening recently. I see posts of persons utilizing it. I hear stories of persons who are eager to join there. I see the work on the balconies, which would be the final stages of getting the hotel ready, along with other internal mechanisms. And we're looking forward. We are certainly looking forward to the opening of that great hotel there, the Fairmont. Well, not the Fairmont, but the Southampton Princess Hotel. Someone could tell me the brand, confirm the brand that will be there as well. But 297-1027 is the number to dial. I look forward to interacting with you this morning on the show. I'm going to share with you a little hindsight this morning, because I'm thankful for our beautiful Bermuda and what we have here in this island. Unmatched. And yes, there are things that we must do to make it better. But sometimes you have to always look at that glass as half full and take the positives out of what we have. I'm blessed. I'm thoroughly blessed to have had the training from folks who are listening in this morning. And I'm grateful for them. I'm sending a special shout out to my overseas listeners this morning, particularly up there in Cherry Hill. Send a shout out to cousin Emma and the family out there. I know Arsinda Marina, I know you're tuned in this morning, sending blessings to you and all those who are tuned in overseas. And of course, you who are tuned in here locally to Magic 102.7 FM. And I'm going to put on a little hindsight for you this morning because, you know, the National Tourism Plan, which we have operated on for some 10 years now, will be revamped and updated. And it probably will be a working document for, I would say, about 3 years and keep it as modern as possible. It was recalibrated after COVID, and it was very relevant for the times that came thereafter when everything was turned topsy-turvy. But one of the things that will be forever important to tourism in Bermuda, and that is local involvement. And one of the areas where local involvement is, I see, on a rebound. And I would encourage all of us to utilize this local talent, whether or not it be the younger people like Damara Mabry, whether or not it be the Randy Lamberts or the Shine Haywards. We have talent that spans many decades in this island, still plying their trade. And it's important that we give them the opportunity to perform, as happens with shows that come in. You see local artists, Live Wires and others performing. So we have good Bermuda artists out there. Let's employ them. Let's give them an opportunity to perform at your functions as well. Here's Hindsight. And Hindsight coming to you this morning. There's no place like our Bermuda.

0: 297-1027 is the number to dial, and you'll be right here with us on Tourism in Focus. Just want to send a special shout out to those transportation providers that we have out there. They do yeoman service. There's a lot of work out there, and sometimes there are persons who are waiting, but we're working on that, and it's important that we come to terms that when we have situations that occur, unexpected situations, I'm hopeful that we will look at some experiences that cause us a little bother to make sure that we put the right mechanisms in place to make sure that we can do better when it happens again. I'm speaking about the fact that we had an unexpected stopover due to mechanical reasons with BA, and many people were had difficulty being unable to get on that flight, had to make arrangements, and the normal protocols of airport closing and hours and getting a place, to finding a place to stay, was not able to be done with any necessary speed, and there were some problems that occurred. Let us look at that and let us grow from that. Thank you to everybody that worked through that situation. It's not a regular occurrence, it's a one-off occurrence. Let us look at contingencies, and let us look at how we treat these type of unusual circumstances. And much the way we rise to the occasion with the unexpected hurricanes, mind you, we do have some time to plan, these things drop on our laps. 297-1027 is the number to dial. I'm looking forward to getting your contributions this morning on our show on Tourism in Focus. I want to tell you that I had the experience of just being within earshot of a young man interacting with visitors, and he was so accommodating and so genuinely interested in ensuring that they got the answers that they required. I was so impressed with the way in which this young person handled himself, and I had to take the opportunity to share that with him, that I was impressed, and I was pleased that, notwithstanding that the answer that they needed wasn't forthcoming, that he had the presence to use his phone and dial a friend, an older friend. I want to take an opportunity to send a special shout out to Mr. E. Michael Jones, the former mayor of St. George, who had on occasion, is out there still within the hospitality industry, and assisted some visitors planning a visit to Bermuda through Facebook. And I was able to interact with them and provide some information. Let me take this call first. 297-1027 is the number to dial. Morning, caller. Welcome. You are on the air.
1: Hey, good morning to you, Kim.
0: Good morning.
1: I'm not much of a caller, but I listen to you quite often. I want to give credit to the immigration department at the airport. I very seldom hear anyone speak of them. They check the passports. They check the entries coming in, whether they're on the stop list or not. We are the security for all visitors that come in at the airport, and I truly believe we need to be applauded for the work that has been done, that is being done. And thank you very much for your program.
0: Thank you.

passengers. And I thank that caller for tuning in and taking the opportunity to give thanks to them. Many long-serving ones, immigrations and customs as well, on the front line, working very importantly for Bermuda. And they're Bermuda ambassadors. And, you know, a lot of times, on many occasions, if something isn't right, you will hear about it. So I especially appreciate that caller singling out those workers. And, you know, we're on the leave of Labor Day. And it's important that we celebrate the workers in our society that do good work on behalf of our country. Yes, persons are doing their job, making a living, but if you can find something that you enjoy doing and you're there interacting with visitors and locals alike, protecting our borders, protecting things that are coming in to our country, guarding against persons that might be doing something nefarious, but also doing it in a professional manner that represents our country in the best order. So I'm very appreciative. Let me say this, Mr. E. Michael Jones, who is a few years older than myself, has worked in tourism when he was a younger man, worked for the Bermuda Department of Tourism, both locally and overseas, has been the mayor of St. George in the past. One of the things that stand out is that I had a very dear friend who used to visit Bermuda during the heydays of his travel 5 and 6 times a year. He was a non-resident member of MidOcean. He was a timeshare owner at St. George Club, so he came with his wife, and they played golf at MidOcean, Port Royal, and St. George's predominantly. Stayed at St. George, enjoyed MidOcean, enjoyed Port Royal, and would come specifically for certain tournaments that existed in Bermuda as well. Mr. Harold Kirkpatrick, a decorated war veteran when he was alive, a businessman, commissioner of mines during his time, was very much a Bermuda ambassador because he loved Bermuda so much. So whether or not he was in Kentucky, where he hailed from, whether or not it was from Boynton, Florida, where he lived for the last 35 years of his life, wherever he traveled, Bermuda and talk of Bermuda was on the tip of he and his family's tongue because they love Bermuda. And you would say, what stands out about all the stories and all the interaction that I would have had with him, which would be numerous, both here in Bermuda and overseas? The greatest story, and he told many, being a war veteran, that stands out is when he was away and says, you know, I gotta tell you, there's no place like that St. George's. I stayed up there at the St. George's Club. Marion and I, we had our condominium up there, and we would just walk into the town. And do you know, I was served breakfast by the mayor. You know, Mr. Jones had a little cafe there at one time, and you know, he would put on his chef's hat and whip up a little bacon and eggs, and he had very reasonable prices. And let me tell you this, my good friend, the late Harold, he did a lot of things first class, but he liked good value for money. So going down to a little cafe and get a reasonably priced breakfast was really nice for him. And he would do that a couple of times to get out in the morning, get a little walk in, go get a morning paper, interact, quiet, beautiful St. George. But to think that he was having breakfast with the mayor meant an awful lot. You know, in his latter years, he was so comfortable with Bermuda. And we became such

0: good friends, that when I became a senator, he says, "Where did you go yesterday?" I says, "I went to the Remembrance Day ceremony." "Oh, Cam, I wish you would have told me. I definitely would have gone to that." I said, "Well, there's one on Sunday. We have one, and sometimes it's the Monday before or Monday after." So he went with me to the Remembrance Day ceremony. In fact, over the years, he went with me to both of them, the St. George's Remembrance Day and the one on November 11th. And he said, "The one thing I appreciate about your country is that you show reverence and deference to those who died in World War I. He says, "I was in World War II, and my younger brother didn't come home." Then a tear appeared on his eyes, started rolling down his face. And he started telling me stories about his wartime experience. And the Bermuda Sun newspaper was in operation then. I can't remember the reporter. I must look it up. And I signaled to him. We were in St. George. We were just outside the Bank of Bermuda. And I says, "You need to meet this man." And I introduced him to him. And we did an article. An article was done about this Bermuda resident, a visitor, who comes to Bermuda six times a year, plays in the Bermuda Amateur, the Bermuda Senior Amateur, the Mid-Ocean Founders, the Mid-Ocean Invitational. He comes to the Valentine's Tournament that I had at St. George. And then after that, Bernews did a feature on him at Grotto Bay, where he was staying, and interviewed him. He had never told those stories before. He kept them bottled up inside. He didn't share it with his family. He shared it with his Bermuda family because he knew we genuinely showed respect. The little small Bermuda celebrate, the little small cenotaph presentation at St. George's was very intimate. And there are some folks that would say, "Oh, it shouldn't take place." But I'm thankful that the young members of the RAA are keeping that tradition alive. Because as time goes on, World War I veterans all die off. World War II veterans are nearly all passed away, but a few around the world. But there are other conflicts around the world that we need to commemorate and remember those who gave for the country. And do what we can to make sure that those type of things don't repeat themselves, although they do. But remember that in the midst of the reverence and deference that we show towards persons that stood up for their country, our region, in this North Atlantic region, in Canada and Americas and the Caribbean, connected with allied services, is appreciated. And you can say, "Well, what does that have to do with tourism?" Relationships, the formulation of relationships, is one of the cornerstones of what caused Bermuda to have such a high repeat visitor factor. Relationships don't grow out of date. There are folks that formalize relationships through social media today. I want to send a shout out to my daughter, Zinzi Swa. Swan and her now fiancé, Carl Major, got engaged in Italy over the weekend, planning a wedding out there in the future. They met through social media, I'm told. So there's a different way of meeting people today, but at some point in time, you need to interact and be mindful of and respectful of who you're communicating with. And Harold Kirkpatrick and his family felt comfortable in Bermuda. They fell in love with Bermuda. He made friends in Bermuda that he could tell stories about the darkest experiences of his life. Good morning, caller. Welcome. Good morning, caller. Welcome. You're on the air. Please feel free to call back. 297-1027 is the number to dial. So, good morning, caller. Welcome.
1: Morning, Mr. Swan.
0: Good morning, sir. How are you?
1: I'm not too bad. It's a beautiful morning in Bermuda, paradise.
0: It is beautiful, and you are correct. We are in paradise.
1: We have a lot to be thankful for. I'm glad you brought up both the World War and your friend, the World War I and World War II. And I will go a little bit step further, Kim. The atrocities that happened to the African people way back when they divided Africa up. The atrocities that happened down there. Worse than the World War One and Two. You know, I was just reading something on the Facebook the other day where King Leopold killed over 10 million Congolese because they wouldn't produce rubber, and he chopped off the children's hands. And the atrocities that came with that never tried. So the atrocities that are carried out through the Atlantic slave trade all through Africa, that is something that... it's very dear to me, and the sacrifices that people made coming across and lost their lives.
0: I appreciate that, and I'll say this.
1: Yes.
0: Is that one of the things that I've appreciated in more recent years, I'd say in the last 20 years or more, is that we are being better educated on history so that we know how we came from where we were. And who made the contributions along the way. I mean, 30, 40 years ago, growing up in Bermuda, the story of Mary Prince wasn't a story that we would have grown up with. Younger people today are growing up knowing that a Bermudian-born Mary Prince was able to chronicle, with the help of others, her story, her experiences in Bermuda and in the Caribbean, as a slave, in order for that to be able to be a part of the abolition movement that led to that. And then others. And as we celebrate Cup Match as Mary Prince Day and Emancipation Day, we are educating and celebrating. I'll give you another example that will be as even more dear to your heart, is that I absolutely appreciate the work that was done in the St. David's community to educate persons with the experiences being shared between the relationship of Tall Oak and others that came from New England. Younger people in that community now are growing up, and whose origin is in that community, are growing up appreciating that experience. And I'll say this, is through education that we start to appreciate that when you go to some areas, like when I play golf, I'll mention golf. I play golf out in Long Island, out in Southampton, Long Island, right next to Shinnecock. There's Southampton Golf Club for the U.S. Open, qualified in like 1992 or so. And I had these brownish, red-faced. In fact, the guys that were, one of the fellas that were walking around, I thought it was Mickey Pitcher, Romeo. I looked at this guy, I said, and they walked around with me the whole time.
1: Yeah, they do have a
0: yeah, and they, and
2: And I'll never forget, on one hole, I hit this bunker shot, and I hurled out on number five, and it was the hole right next to where closest point where Southampton Golf Club met Shinnecock, and I hurled out this bunker shot, and they applauded. And I looked at my caddy and says, "Who this guy is?" He says, "That's the Native American community that lives in this area. Shinnecock is this is
1: yeah."
2: And my mom was a young girl in her early 20s. Her uncle, whose mom came from Southampton, Aunt Muriel Hall, and she married a Payne. Her son's wife came from that area. My mother used to go out in that area and could be mistaken for being one from that community. And so when I saw that, I said, "Wow, those guys look like Romeo."
1: I was there just, my mother went, thanks to Christina Lugo.
2: Yes.
1: And late Christina, I should say, and Stordy Hollis for growing up and making that reconnection. And back in the early, I think it was the early 2000s or late 1990s.
2: Yeah.
1: I was involved with them, but we never... they took it to another level, and the committee was formed.
2: Mm-hmm.
1: And when they first had the first reconnection, I'll never forget it, Tolo's son, forget his name now, it's Whelan, I think it is. And I looked at him, and I looked at Wayne Fox, my cousin Wayne Fox. I said, "Well, look at
2: Black Wolf.
1: Right, Black Wolf's son, Wayne. And he's there at the past now. But I said, "My Lord, look at these." Both was tall, thin, and hairy. I said, "Whoa." I couldn't believe the resemblance. So he had a reconnection. You
2: but
1: know?
2: Education, because in some respects we've been miseducated, and that serves a disservice. So now, with modern day education, people are learning the truth.
1: Yeah, but you know, Kim, it's still a lot of people that don't know. I was shocked. The guy was telling me the other day that just the last week a young man in his 40s didn't know that Bermuda had slaves. I said, "Huh, you gotta be joking."
2: Yeah.
1: So it's like you said, it's miseducation, but with the internet and with things like Facebook, I'm on there all the time, and you learn so much history. And I tell you another thing, women played a very important part in slavery because they were warriors. The story about these women warriors, forget the name right now, I had a movie on it, Women King, the other day.
2: Mm-hmm.
1: That's a true story. Mm-hmm. They had a woman down in the Congo. She was fierce. She took out the French, the British, and they end up capturing her, but they hung her. But I tell you what, they built a statue down there today of it. The women, some of them women were fierce warriors, and they fought, and they were tough. I'm going to tell you, very tough.
2: Well, one of the things that you've brought out this morning that I believe that we're starting to do, and I hope that we do it. I know the minister responsible for culture and sport is immersing this, is that we're immersing and integrating our cultural story into our tourism product. And a good opportunity for that. And if you can't get down to the game on Saturday, you can listen to it here on Magic 102.7 through the Voice of Summer. But one of the things is that county game and the culture that's grown out of your community down there in St. David's is on display. And it's a great place for visitors to experience Bermuda. I believe that we're moving in a direction where those three county games in the Eastern County, and if we can regrow the Western counties into the cultural experience that it once was when I was growing up between Southampton Rangers, Somerset Bridge Recreation Club, my community, Warwick, and Willacotts, we can have cultural experiences in those sporting events and other events that will bring visitors, much in the same way International Race Week has become a staple sports tourism product.
1: Well, Tim, I'm glad you brought it up because I was on the earlier program and I was saying, I'll bring this up right now again. There's no such thing as guest players in Eastern Counties. You fit the criteria.
2: Mm-hmm.
1: You have, you're born in the Eastern County area.
2: And you're a community player.
1: Right. You're born there, you reside there 2 years, or you play for that county cup team for 2 years, you qualify. So once you qualify, you're eligible to play. No such thing as guest players. Guest players are the Western Conference, Central Conference, but not Eastern Conference. I wish the press would scrap that. It's no such thing as guest. You get players in the cup match, not guest players. They play the trial games or whatever. And they're selected and they're,
2: well, they have to be a member. They have to be a member of the club.
1: Exactly.
2: You have to be a member.
1: And that goes for the Connors.
2: Yeah.
1: So this thing about guest players is no such thing. And you brought up a very important part. The Easter Connors is family orientated. That's why it's always going to be like this,
2: yeah,
1: because of the uniqueness of it.
2: And I'll share this, being that we talked about that important cultural experience. I had the honor of presenting the Eastern County Trophy at Bayless Bay Field back when I was a marketing manager at Gosling's,
1: okay,
2: back in
1: great.
2: The early 2000s. And I'll say this. The cup actually is called the Tuckerstown Cup. The first game was played on the 12th fairway of Mid-Ocean Club.
1: Okay. I might share this. It's called St. Davis versus Tuckerstown, which is Harris's Bay, Cleveland County,
2: mm-hmm,
1: versus Bellis Bay, versus St. David. That's what's on the original cup. Bring it out once a year to keep it in the boat.
2: For the Tuckerstown Cup, yeah?
1: Well, it's called the Easter Connors, but it's on there. It's St. David's versus Tuckerstown. And like I said, many years ago, the St. David's Islands used to row up in the dinghies, row up to mm-hmm, Tuckerstown to mm-hmm play, and then they'd row back. And if,
2: yeah,
1: either they were successful or unsuccessful, they had to go back next year. If not, Cleveland had to go down to St. David.
2: That's right.
1: And you played on the field that they have a house on there now, Darrell's Oval. I remember,
2: yeah,
1: a young boy
2: Darrell's
1: there.
2: Darrell's Oval, yeah.
1: And I remember playing up at, they played up Flats Field. It was the only two-inning game I ever saw.
2: Mm-hmm.
1: And then they played up Doc's Bottle.
2: Yes.
1: So you know, there's a lot of memories. And there's a family. And from the game, you have marriages, St. David's Islands, married Bellis Bay people. Some Bellis Bay people married Cleveland.
2: Mm-hmm.
1: The Davis Islands married Cleveland. And it's in Flats. And a lot of relationships have come out of that game.
2: Yes.
1: Believe it or not.
2: It's a lot of great stories.
1: And it will go on forever as long as it keeps the way it's going. And
2: you're right.
1: They fight hard on the field, off the field. They're all as one.
2: Okay. Thank you very
1: much. That's how it used to be. I don't know about nowadays, but that's how it used to be. But thanks for the privilege.
2: Thank you, sir.
1: Have a great day.
2: Thank you. 297-1027 is the number to dial. I appreciate that caller. Yes, Bermuda's culture and the origins of how it came about are important. And as we celebrate and tell the stories whilst we're celebrating and show deference and reverence while we are celebrating, we're starting to do that around Cup Match. It happens around county. I hear people telling the stories of how their great-great-grandfather was involved in the counties. And yes, you heard Mr. Fox talk about the connections between the Shinnecock community, the Pequot community, and how they bear resemblance even to some of his cousins that he referred to. As I looked at someone and thought of someone from St. David's when I was out playing golf in Long Island. Good morning, caller. Welcome. You're on the air.
3: Yes, good morning, Mr. Swan.
2: Good morning, sir.
3: Yes, can you hear me?
2: I do.
3: Yes, great. I'm calling about the trees on South Shore.
2: Caller? Did you listen to the show at the start?
3: I missed the first 3 minutes.
2: Well, I'll tell you what the first 3 minutes were. The first 3 minutes were thanking you for your calls and to tell you that I have had additional people call me. I've written, in addition to mentioning it, I actually wrote a letter on behalf, because when I went up there, Ian, as recent as yesterday, I shared with my mom who's in the car. I says, this is what the call is, but you can't even see the thing. So I've written a letter on your behalf, and I'll share it with you when I get a response. I wrote to someone who deals with these type of things and I may have mentioned this to you. The provisions have been put in place for members of parliament to get matters procured in their community. For instance, the railway trail has overgrowth problems like what you're bringing to my attention, and I'm able to do that or cause that to be done. So I've written to see if that area, and it's pretty high. Yes?
3: You're talking about South Shore now?
2: I'm talking about South Shore, anywhere from when I went around by Lloyd James's
3: yep.
2: house. Yeah, right, yep. Right there was Warwickshire State. You can't yep. it okay, you can see a little bit of the water when you of Warwick Long Bay, but when you go up further, you can't see.
3: I'm glad you went up that way and had a look, because, you know, if I was a taxi driver, I would be embarrassed from what it used to look like to what it is today. I mean, you know, you talked about $50,000 being spent or something like that. You said that was going to go through house or whatever it was. That's not even a drop in the bucket to what needs to get done. And the problem is, I looked up the product that you need to use to cut the trees down so they won't grow back. It's called Garlon. It's a product called Garlon.
2: How you spell it?
3: I don't know. I'm not a speller.
2: Garlon. Okay. I'll look it up. And Tordon
3: is another one. And you cut the tree down, you put this product on this, and the tree dies off. It needs to get done, and it needs to get done quick, because the poor taxi drivers and the minibus drivers, you know, they must have a hard time trying to show how beautiful Bermuda is. I mean, even in the minibuses, you're higher, but you can't see that.
2: You can't. Those trees are high now.
3: Yeah. It needs to get done, and the only way to do it is privatized, because it's too much work for the handful of subcontract
2: a few projects. But look, I'll just share this with you. I got complaints from my radio show about high foliage, and I've had calls as well. Now I can put that, and from in Southampton and Warwick along the roadside, preventing the view. Just a question, is that something that would fall under the same scheme? So I'm trying to see if other people could share in it. But like you say, it might be, but they might have they should have a special budget for that type of thing. So I'll wait to get a reply back.
3: Tourism might have to put some money in, because, you know, it's tough out here for these guys. I mean, to find the money, but,
2: I've written to Works. That's who gets things like that done. I'll let you know what comes back.
3: But it's got to be privatized. The other thing I wanted to talk about, the second most visited tourist spot in Bermuda. Do you know what it is? I'll give you the first one, Horseshoe Bay. Do you know what the second most visited spot in Bermuda is?
2: Probably Fort St. Catherine.
3: No, Lighthouse in Southampton. Every tourist that gets...
2: You're telling me all the tourists are in Southampton? I got to get those tourists down the East End more. But go ahead. Tell me what you got to tell me about the lighthouse.
3: Well, look at it. Did you look at it when you went up that way?
2: No, because you had me looking left, but I'll look right up toward the... I was gonna take a drive up there a couple of times, to be honest with you, but you want to have a chuckle this morning? I go up there, they take my mom for the drive, and I want to turn left to go up by... up by Henry VIII, she says, no, you're going to take me up by that snake. So I had to keep away.
3: Okay.
2: I had to keep away. That's a little chuckle, but I'll definitely go up there and take a look as well.
3: The lighthouse isn't open. You know, you can climb up, but the door's not open because it's in such bad shape. It leaks. The light hasn't been fixed yet. You know, and these are things that tourists come here to see.
2: Mm-hmm.
3: You know, we got to get this stuff sorted out.
2: Well, I will ask the question about the Southampton and find out what's the program for the lighthouses. How's that?
3: Yeah.
2: I can find that out.
3: Rumor is that they were going to knock it down, someone said. That some taxi driver told me that.
2: No, you know, well, that would be. I mean, rumors, people are mischievous in rumor. I can't imagine. I can tell you what, let them try. Okay,
3: yeah.
2: You have a good afternoon today when it comes.
3: Yes, but one more quick thing. Back with the buses, you know. Like I told you, I drive up and down South Shore 6-8 times a day in my truck, and I still see
2: I saw a lot of people there. But we just got 12 new buses in. Let's see how that impacts the schedule.
3: But, Mr. Swan, it's called maintenance. We do the government does no maintenance on vehicles and stuff like that. I mean, you go down.
2: Well, let me. I'm hoping the minister will come on. He probably might have something to say about that. That might be counter what you what you're saying.
3: He would have to agree.
2: Well, he may not. He may have some facts that dispel what you're saying. But I'm saying I would give him the benefit of the doubt to be able to say that. You've put it out there. I'll follow up. How's that?
3: But we gotta get. I mean, this is 30 years, Mr. Thorne.
2: All right. Well, like I said, we've just got some new bosses on. I broached him with the subject. He said he's aware of it. He's looking at the scheduling, and he's had some bosses on order. Let's see what happens in the next week. Okay, let me take this next call. You've had okay.
3: We got to bring the union to the table. We have to bring the union.
2: The union is very, very responsible and very responsive as well. So, do you ever tune in to Union Corner on a Tuesday?
3: Yes, sir.
2: Well, do you have a call in?
3: Yes, sir.
2: Okay. All righty. Okay.
3: Have a good day.
2: Very good. Thank you. Good morning. You are on Tourism in Focus.
4: Yes. Good morning, Mr. Swan.
2: How you doing, sir?
4: I'm doing great. Thanks.
2: Thank you.
4: So my understanding about the lighthouse is because of an incident that happened up there a while back, they're waiting on parts or something that's going to, you know, solve some issues up there.
2: And the minister, and I'll look for his ministerial statement. It looked like I'm going to have to come into his statements now. The minister is looking at making the railings so that can happen again.
4: That's exactly
2: because that's not. I think it's happened twice in my lifetime, right?
4: So you know, we don't have a warehouse there with lighthouse parts. Mm-mm. You know what I mean? Mm-hmm. Even when the bulb blew that time, we had to send away to England for the bulb because we don't have a warehouse in Bermuda with parts and bulbs for a lighthouse.
2: Well, I mean, and much the same, and much the same way when the clock didn't work at St. George's. I mean, thankfully, we have a St. George and Mr. Anderson. That's an expert. But we did. He learned his trade overseas. He didn't learn his trade in Bermuda. You know, he's actually perfecting his trade now overseas. So yeah,
4: that's right. Because a lot of this stuff, like you said, like the lighthouse and stuff in St. George's, for centuries old.
2: Yeah,
4: some of it. And you know, now then he talks about. I agree with the thing about the foliage on the South Shore. You know, pulling up, particularly our overlook on Horseshoe, it's hard. But I can say the workers have. You know, trim the trees and all, and they grow back. But what needs to be done, it's like there's no follow-up. So if you do something, let's say 6 weeks ago, that stuff is growing back, and nobody's following up on it. That's the thing there.
2: They call it.
4: You know, so the crew just needs to be dedicated to a certain area.
2: Can I share something with you?
4: Yes.
2: Why?
4: Sure.
2: You know, you get that rain that we've had, right?
4: Yeah, man.
2: And then get that sun that we get. And that stuff grows fast, but I tell you. Coming up to cup match, by people were on my case, and I become the problem because it's not being cut right. Now I can't do this all the time, but it can to a point when the guy that was coming to do my lawn, I said, "Look, man, can you go around Valentin Lane for me?" I said, because, you know, I've been stopped in the grocery store just one too many times.
4: Yeah.
2: And it's not cheap because cotton foliage is one thing.
4: Yeah.
2: And when it gets out of hand, but the hauling away is another thing. So you're going to pay just as much to cut it, to haul it, as you are to cut it, right?
4: Yeah.
2: So, you give it. So guess what? It's been a month since I lost the cop. The only good thing is it's only 11 months left until I can get it back, right? But that grass is growing back again. So I called the lady at work, and I said, "Look, the tracks is where the railway is up." And thankfully, Minister Joshua Adams announced that each MP will have an allowance to be able to dedicate it towards getting certain works done in the community.
4: Yeah. It's important.
2: So I've dedicated already.
4: Yeah.
2: Clean up power wash, plaster, and paint two bus stops. Yes. I'm putting if you know somebody that drops trash off at bus stops, if you know somebody that could be disrespecting a bus stop, you gotta say something. You gotta make it so that we people start taking respect. So we're getting those done. And we need some benches out by bus stops that don't have shelters. We'll ask for some of those down in Mullet Bay. And now the lady tells me, yes, I could get that area cut and scheduled. And they might have to go out. But I like the fact that he's directing traffic towards the community so that caller calling in saying about South Shore, I could say, okay, in South Shore Road, in Southampton, right? The MP for that area is Miss Linda Smith, right?
4: Mm-hmm.
2: Call her and see if she can cause that to be called. If you go up a little further, the MP for that area is Mr. Robinson, right?
4: Yeah.
2: Around Princess.
4: Yeah.
2: Call him and make sure. If you go down a little further, the MP is Mrs. Ann DeSilva. Call him. If you go down a little further, the MP along the South Shore is Mr. Lawrence Scott. Call him.
4: Yeah.
2: And maybe collectively that whole area could be looked out. But sometimes if you're calling just me, I'm not responsible, although I have a public radio station, and you would bring stuff to me that'd be of a national concern, being you're on the road as well.
4: Yes.
2: But sometimes you got to hold those persons in those communities responsible, like those folks down in St. George's are making sure that I'm getting that bus stop plastered, power washed, and painted. I'm getting that road, my foliage cleaned up, even if sometimes I have to dig into my own pocket to make it happen, right? Which I shouldn't, but I will because I care. And and so we can get a little bit more community-minded spirit going.
4: Yeah, and that's true because as we've all seen the light blue and dark blue bus stop along there by Mullet Bay, right?
2: Well, I gotta say this. That bus stop was done by Miss Cindy Swan, my wife.
4: Oh yeah.
2: She took it upon herself to get Miss Watson, Michael Watson's sister that was just recently honored down there for all our community work with the Dancerettes. Right,
4: yeah.
2: Carla Watson.
4: Yeah.
2: She actually did that painting, and Papa went there and painted up the bus. But we couldn't do it with the other ones because they were in plastered.
4: Oh right, yeah.
2: So now the other two bus stops are going to be power washed, cleaned, plastered, and hopefully painted blue, so that we could do that, get some benches and stuff, and get the playground upgraded. But these are community projects that we're working on that we do behind the scenes. But what I'm saying is that it's one thing to call the radio show. If you're that vigilant to call me, I'm telling you that do the same thing with those community-based representatives, no matter what side of the fence they sit on, and let them not just me calling island-wide because I'm on a radio show for every constituency that there is an issue.
4: Right. Let those
2: area representatives hear that as well.
4: Sure.
2: So anyway, Cole, I appreciate you.
4: Yes, Mr. Swan. Thanks a lot.
2: All righty.
4: Take care, everyone.
2: All right. That's busy out on the road, I know.
4: Yes. Yeah, you threw that in on me.
2: It's busy out on the road.
4: Yeah, absolutely right. It is.
2: All right. Thank you, Carter. Blessings.
4: Yeah, man. Have a good one.
2: Yes. Thank you. Bye. 297-1027 is the number to dial. Yeah, and I appreciate those persons on the roads, but the area members department, like I am in an area, must hear it. And I thank the callers from around the country that call and let me hear it there. But you also got to localize it and let those persons responsible for those areas hear it as well, so that they can then direct it to the works of ministry responsible for works in the country to be able to see how that area is cleared out initially and properly maintained going forward. Good morning, caller. Welcome. You on the air.
5: Hey, Mr. Swan. How are you today?
2: Hey, I'm doing all right, my friend. How are you?
5: Oh, good, good. I heard you say I can call in because you're in my area. And like I said, I reached there. You got to go on the people's property to get past this cane grass.
2: Amen. And I'll say this for that community. We've just got ourselves a street cleaner, and I've been trying to find out the purview of where that jurisdiction lies. But if not, it might lie with the same area that I'm getting the tracks done there. So I will make representation to the procurement person that I'm dealing with on that other area, and I thank you for that. And I thank you for that. And that is the type of that's what I'm saying. You're putting the responsibility where it lies, and it's my responsibility to follow up and make sure that I can find out there. But I do now, and I haven't had it, and I want to thank the ministry for giving me a dedicated street cleaner. And I see street cleaners up and down the country. We haven't had one in my community for some time, and we just gotten one recently, and he's out near Ferry Reach, but he's on the roadside. My hope was that it would go into Ferry Road. So I'll find out if that jurisdiction will be covering that. If not, I might have to make the same request that I made for the track road down there.
5: Right. What the governor was way back when, because now they're using these zappers, and they zap the cane grass, and the time they get down the street, the grass is back again. Back in my day, way back, the Portuguese would dig it up.
2: Yeah. Dig up the roots with the hoe.
5: Right. Yeah, but no more.
2: Yeah, step, go on. No. Yeah, and a little bit of rain and sun and it's taken root. I take that. And the other problem is that when we got and I knew this through golf courses, Roundup used to get and kill the root, but then
5: it's illegal.
2: You can use it on household, but you can't use it commercially like that. So
5: Yeah.
2: Okay. Well, thank you very much for that.
5: No problem, man. Appreciate
2: you. Bye. Bye.
5: Good. Bye.
2: Yeah. Thank you. Thank you, Cole. Appreciate that. Appreciate that there. And I will add that to that and revisit that question with regards to the scope of the newly dedicated street cleaner that we have in the Ferry Reach area. I had requested two, but I only so far I've gotten one, and I do see them in greater numbers. I see one doing a very good job up there in Paget Warwick border area, up there near Mens Road, Chapel Road. He's by. I've seen him come down there. I guess that would be more the Paget area, and then you go down a little further. I see one down by. Boy, I want to still call it Friendly Store, but Lindo's, and working his way towards Belmont. So I see good work done along the streets. And they used a little hoe to dig up the weeds, but these weeds, they do come back quickly. And you know what? Ladies and gentlemen, we're 2 minutes outside the top of the hour. I want to thank my callers for calling in this morning. I want to send a special shout-out to those good people out there in Cherry Hill, down there, cousin Emma and Madam Ascenda Marina, we send blessings to you and look forward to being with you here again on Tourism and Focus next week. This time, if it's the will of the Lord, and you know, stay blessed and stay positive, and you know. Great things will happen.

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Remember, the Lord is coming soon. If you want Jesus in your heart, then just repeat after me. Father, I know that I have broken your laws, and my sin has separated me from you. I am truly sorry, and now I want to turn away from my past sinful life towards you. Please forgive me and help me avoid sinning again. I believe your Son, Jesus Christ, died for my sins, was resurrected from the dead, is alive, and hears my prayer. I invite Jesus to become the Lord of my life, to rule and reign in my heart from this day forward. Please send your Holy Spirit to help me and to do your will for the rest of my life. In Jesus' name I pray.

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1: My hope is built for nothing less than Jesus' blood and righteousness.

All of the sand is sinking sand. 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No, Nikita, stick to your day job. How many times have people told you that? I know. Do not mind me. And good morning to your family. How you doing? Look, I was walking in this morning, right? And I was telling the gentleman, okay, good morning. Having a good day. I said, oh my goodness. The water, water was room temperature like everybody likes it. He said, well, that's the way it's supposed to be. I said, no. November to April, that's the way it's supposed to be. He said, all right, my dear. Well, good morning to your family. How you doing on this Wisdom Wednesday here in the worship room on Magic 102.7? I hope that all is going well in Jesus' name. If not, just let go and let God, right? And rest in his presence no matter what you do. Well, let me see. Who was at the... I'll talk about that afterwards. Well, let's go ahead and officially open up the worship room with the Lord's Prayer. Well, just after this. Good morning. Bom dia. Buenos dias. Magadanu maga. 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Gui maru. Ohayo gozaimasu. 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Junachimo. Junachimo, I think. Junachimo. Junachim. Borda and Zhao Shanghao. Did I get you? All right, good. Now, let's go ahead and officially open up with the Lord's Prayer. Our Father, who art in heaven, hallowed be thy name. Thy kingdom come, thy will be done, on earth as it is in heaven. Give us this day our daily bread, and forgive us of our trespasses, as we forgive those who trespass against us. And lead us not into temptation, but deliver us from evil. Thine is the kingdom, the power, and the glory, forever and ever. Amen. Amen. We're going to open up Fifth Sunday Worship Assembly with that. Yeah, we're all going to be, we'll say the Lord's Prayer together this Sunday, all right? Looking forward to seeing your face in the place. Well, I did say it's a Wisdom Wednesday. Proverbs 3:13 says, happy is the man who finds wisdom, H-A-P-P-Y, and the man who gains understanding. Today's also Aware Wednesday. Proverbs 29:13 says, where there is no vision, the people perish, but he that keepeth the law, happy is he. Well, we've got vision. We absolutely do. So to God be the glory for that. I want to give a great big happy anniversary shout out to our premier and his lovely wife, Kristen. And you, he'd what? Which dance is that, Kim Swan? He can handle it. I don't know if I have a line dance like that, but I'm certainly going to work it out. You better come to our fifth Sunday worship assembly, bye. Oh my goodness. But again, happy anniversary to our premier and his wife, Kristen.

As you are a treasure, and that's coming from your gem, Sandra, Roseanne, Lisa, Macau, Sean, with lots of love. So yes, a treasure, a radiant woman of God, beautiful you are. Yes, from all your children, Sister Carolyn Roberts, celebrating her birthday today. Happy, happy, happy, happy birthday to you. Got it? All right, good. I don't normally do that right away, but I just did it. Yeah, absolutely. Now, for those of you that are new to the worship room, Monday, Tuesday, Thursday, Friday, we start at 10, but because of Tourism in Focus, on Wednesdays, we start at 11. But what typically happens here in the worship room, for those that are new, is that our local listeners call into our local number, which is 297-1027. And for those that are streaming in from overseas, anywhere in the USA, Canada, Puerto Rico, Hawaii, or the U.S. Virgin Islands, our toll-free number for you is 1-888-257-9086. And they call in with either their scripture of the day, their devotion, their miracle, their short testimony, their song request, a poem, a song in their heart, a prayer, prophetic word, the revelation, their shout outs that I've started early, their triumphs, their words of encouragement, their take note of, their did you know, their reflection, their thanks and praise, and of course, they're just a reminder. Morning shout outs going out to the RRCF family, our social team. Thank you for planning our picnic. It was absolutely lovely. Deacon Renee and Pastor Kenji, thank you for the word on Sunday as well. Appreciate each and every one of you. I do. Also, family, we got to do double duty because it is the 11 o'clock book club hour being brought to you by my wonderful sponsors, Brown & Co. They are located on Front Street, Reed Street, and of course, Queen Street. And the book of the month is what? Rays of Hope. Yes. The story of Agnes Mae Robinson and the Sunshine League by Carol D. Hill. Thank you for selling that out at Brown & Co. I appreciate you guys for doing that. Two other books I want to tell you about quickly before we get to the next song of the morning is The Women by Kristen Hanna. And that is the title of the book of the month for the Big Bow Tie Book Club. For more information, you can email libraryevents@gov.bm or call 295-2905. Praying Women of Worth. Their book club resumes in September, and they are currently reading When God Speaks by Joshua Giles. You can also get your copy available from Brown & Co. All right, so right after God's Got Me here on Magic 102.7, I will open up the phone lines for each and every one of you. But let's go ahead and sing this song together, and we'll be right back. It's Magic.

0: me, woo. Feels so good to be loved by you. You got me and I got you. Yeah, let me hear you say it. God's got me, woo. Got lots of messages this morning on WhatsApp. I'll get to them eventually. But good morning to your family. It is 11:22, and we are in the Book Club Hour, brought to you by Brown and Co. Yes, yes, yes. Legally Smart Boys by Trisha Lares Warner. That book is available. Please make sure you get that book in the hands of our young men from ages 10 to 18, okay? 10 to 18. Please make sure you get this book in their hands. Legally Smart Boys, Trisha Lares Warner. Thank you, thank you, thank you for obeying God, the Holy Spirit, and Jesus, and creating that book for our young men to teach them what their superpowers are in God. To God be the glory. And one of those things is just walking away from crime, certainly. Amen, amen, amen. And thank you to those of you that went and supported her at her book signing. All right, family. The morning shout outs. Mm-hmm. Shelly Bay Swimmers. I saw Marianne. She was leaving. I was coming. I couldn't get up this morning. When I told my husband it's like 7:55, he's like, Bays, what? I said it's 8 o'clock. Normally we'll wake up at 7. It was a whole hour late. Man, oh man. Anyway, so yeah, I said, well, it's my late day, so I could go swimming now then. And so yeah, and it was nice and high, family. If you're following me on Facebook, go ahead and check out Nikita Evans Robinson. If you're on Instagram, it's Nikita BDA. But oh my goodness, it was so delicious. Really, really, really. And it's bath water temperature, like you guys like it, okay? All right. And then for the rest of us, yep, we'll make our way through this. Uh-huh. We're holding on to November. Absolutely. Anyway, shouting out to the Shelly Bay swimmers. It was two other swimmers in the water I saw as well. But because I was late, I said, let me just swim up to my buoy. My little routine is. And then I could swim right as soon as you get in the water because it was that high. And guess what? I saw a nice, beautiful parrotfish. When I was swimming back in, I'm like, hey, what you doing so close to me? I swam out to my buoy, came back halfway where I could stand, yeah, and did my little, I do little exercises, and then I float for at least 1 minute. Oh man, when's the last time you floated? I'm telling you, when you get in the water, just float. It was so relaxed, and I didn't know that does the body good as well. So I floated for at least 1 minute, or did two? I don't know. But anyway, and then I got out and did my little video, and yeah. So yeah, Shelly Bay Swimmers, Sunrise Swimmers, Dawn Swimmers, Daniel Head Swimmers, Pool Pals, Saturday Dolphins, Solo Swimmers, the Mermaids, the Mermen, those at Clearwater Pontoons, and Horseshoe Bay. And today is Wednesday. On Wednesday, I like to shout out to the Bermuda Whaling Women International Network, Sisters to Sisters, Women of Living Waters, Wednesdays Are for Women, United to Healer, Wisdom Women's Movement, Praying Women of Worth, Parents Pray Bermuda, Women Connecting in Prayer, Girls at the Gate, Ladies in Faith and Enterprise. You guys, want to let you know the book of the month? We're going to get into it. Yes, just a little excerpt that I'll read to you guys. Rays of Hope, the story of Agnes Mae Robinson and the Sunshine League. And I'm just, these women, amazing, amazing, amazing. And the men that helped them as well. Wow, to God be the glory. And what is it? Be not weary in well-doing, for in due season you shall reap if you faint not. Man, they had to endure some stuff. And all I think of is the Bermudian saying, stick to the wickets and the runs will come. They were sticking. They were doing all types of fundraisers, everything they could to, you know, make money so that they can support our young people that were desperately in need and in dire situations, family, really, really were. So definitely applaud those women, man, oh man. And thank you to Gina Spence-Virgil for doing an impromptu interview to tell us about her experience at the Sunshine League. You guys, just want to remind you at Brown & Co., they've got the bookmark department, the hallmark department, shoecase, lifestyle, tourism, front street, home and wellness departments. You can certainly go ahead and check them out, okay? Looking at my interview schedule, Minister Tanae Ferbert is going to be in around 1:35 with the Golden Hour, family. Yeah, we got the Golden Hour coming up today at 1:35 here in the worship room. So to all my señoritas and my señoritos, please make sure you listen out for that, okay? Testimony Tuesday, already booked. Yep, we're ready to go. Pastor Kent Bascom from St. Philip's. I actually see him this Sunday at our fifth Sunday worship assembly, but he's going to be sharing his testimony with us on Tuesday, September the 8th, and looking forward to that. Now, family, you ready to get those bodies moving? Doctor's order? I was just reading something, too. You know, I look at all these different things, and they're like every hour they said you should do like calf raises. Yeah, you should do calf raises like every hour. And you shouldn't sit for more than like 30 minutes. I'm like, well, what about when I'm watching a movie or something? You shouldn't sit for 30 minutes. You got to get up and get your body moving as best as possible. Yeah. And so I was like, and then they said you should sip water every hour, like 2 to 3 sips. I'd be gulping it down, but I'm going to work on that. Yeah, I'm just working. I'm going to work on it. Yeah. When you see all these health tips, you're like, oh my goodness, really? Anyway, it's great to be alive today. It certainly is. Let's go ahead and get our bodies moving, family. It's the gospel slide.
1: Calling all saints
0: to the dance floor.
1: Calling all saints to the dance floor. We're gonna gospel.
0: And I don't even know how many of you guys spin, but I'm working on a little gospel spin class. No, I won't be teaching it. No, but yeah, that we all could take part in, for those that are interested. A gospel spin class. I'm working on it for September. At least once. Yeah. I wonder if we could do this on the bikes. Here. 2 times to the right. 2 times to the left. Throw your hands up. Now stomp that devil down. Right foot to the front. Left foot, back it up. 2 rocks to the right. And turn yourself around. Here we go, to the right. 2 times to the left. Throw your hands up. Now stomp that devil down. Right foot to the front. Left foot, back it up. 2 rocks to the right.

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0: 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Keep going, guys.
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0: 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Book Club Hour is being brought to you by my wonderful sponsors, Brown & Co., located on Front Street, Reed Street, and of course, Queen Street. Oh, I said I have an excerpt of the book to read for you, don't I? But first of all, let me just give you my scripture of the day, and let me let you know, I think it was a little hot flash, let me let you know that the phone lines are open, 297-1027 or 1-888-257-9086. Now, join RRCF as we pray for a greater reverence and respect for Jesus in Bermuda and throughout the earth. In Jesus' name, amen. This is from Philippians 2, 9 to 11, which reads as follows. Therefore, God also has highly exalted him and given him the name which is above every name, that at the name of Jesus, every knee should bow, of those in heaven and of those on earth, and of those under the earth, and that every tongue should confess that Jesus Christ is Lord, to the glory of God the Father. Amen. Amen. God, we pray for greater reverence and respect for Jesus here in Bermuda and throughout the earth. God, you're almighty, all-powerful, omnipotent Father God, omnipresent God. We love you. We adore you. We lift up your name. God, be with us and guide us. Continue to be a lamp unto our feet and a light unto our path. May we continue to PGF, put God first every day. In Jesus' name we say amen and amen. Thank you for praying with us. Appreciate you. 11:35, family, I gave you my scripture of the day. And I got to read a little excerpt from the book of the month, Rays of Hope, right? And what chapter are you? For those of you that purchased the book, let me know what chapter you're in. And if you've already finished reading the book, good. Wonderful, wonderful news to hear for sure. Okay, so I said on Wednesday the 26th, I was going to read from page 319, 320, not all of it, 319, 320, and 321. Let me see. What I do is I go and I underline it while I'm reading. All right, so this is chapter 15 about Mr. R.C. Crawford, MCP, who championed the cause. All right, so here we go. League awarded government grant. In 1931, the young parliamentarian addressed the members of the House of Assembly concerning the needs of the Sunshine League. This was organized about 2 years ago, and they built a cottage over in Middletown, in which they proposed to take care of the children of people who had to go out to work during the day. This is a deserving cause. In some cases where a father is in prison or where a family has been abandoned and the mother has to go out to work, she cannot do so unless someone can look after her children. These women, having to go daily to their occupation, they have to have some place to leave their children during that period, and this organization has adopted means to take care of those children. It is really something that should have the support of the legislature. Now they find themselves in a position of having to close up unless they get some assistance. They have a trained nurse to take care of the children, and she teaches them during the day and sees they are properly fed and cared for. The mother has to pay a small amount of her earnings, but it is not sufficient to keep an institution of that kind going, and they ask me if I would put the matter before the House of Assembly to see whether they will be willing to grant a small sum in order to keep the place open for at least another year. And he got the support of Mr. A.W. Bluck, and you can read that. And then what happened was there was a motion of a grant of £100 that was agreed to. Then they got an increase when you turn over to page 322. Mr. Crawford continued to demonstrate through his actions and interest in the league. In January 1937, he procured a larger government grant of £200. January 1938, £250. 1939, £300. And in 1944, the grant was doubled to £600. And also in this chapter, it talks about how the Sunshine League was incorporated February 17th, 1936. So that's what I wanted to share from you. There's more in chapter 15, but those are the parts that I wanted to share with you. And you know, he reminds me of the widow. Just be persistent. We got to keep being persistent. And they had that consistency in Mr. Crawford, who was able to help them get, you know, the monies they needed, certainly to support our children and our families here in Bermuda. So that's my little excerpt I wanted to read to you from the book of the month. Okay, it's 11:38. I've got Last Call with Believers. We'll come back and talk about our fifth Sunday, which is coming up this Sunday. I'm excited to see your face in the place. Bring your family with you, bring the children. Let's have a good time, family. When the praises and the prayers go up, the blessings come down. Come on, relax, take off your shoe, whatever you want to do. Come on out and let's do this, giving God all honor, all glory, and all praise. What he created us to do, but he created us to do it together, collectively. His word says, do not forsake the assembling of ourselves together, as some have, but all the more as you see the day approaching. So come, let's come together, family, okay? I'll tell you more after we hear Last Call, after we hear Believers by Last Call.
1: Come on, everybody. Put your hands together right here.

That's right, family. We believe in you. Yes, we do. Yes, we do. Yes, we do. All right, family. Just want to go ahead trying to see if I could line up a interview for tomorrow. We'll see. We'll see. We'll see. During the book club hour, working on that right about now. Also, while I was working on that, because I went to check out Brown & Co.'s Facebook page, because sometimes they post stuff, and I just want to make sure that I stay in the know. But right now, they're still working on their assistant manager. So hopefully soon, we'll find out who the new assistant manager is. And Sarah Jackson, congratulations on your promotion and all the best to you at Brown & Co. Certainly. Shout out to the entire Brown & Co. family. I actually was talking to my a friend of mine, Layla Ali, and she's just written a children's book. So I said, you got a children's book? What? I was gonna, she's gonna officially release it next month, September. So I got to talk to the peeps at Brown & Co. to see what we could work out. And, or I said, I was gonna save it for, you know, when we do World Book Day and then promote it then, you know, World Book Day. Oh my goodness, would it be? I can't even remember how many years it'll be for World Book Day. But thank you guys for all your support of everything we do here in the worship room. I appreciate you guys and especially appreciate your support for this Sunday. Yes, this Sunday, family, I am looking forward to seeing your face in the place. Even if you just can't come for just 1 hour, but come, you're going to get prayer, you're going to get praise, you're going to get worship. It is going to be so exciting, family. Just want to let you know that it isn't, we're calling it now, instead of doing the parishes, we'll still be going to the parishes, but we'll do more like East, West, Central, okay? So that we can make sure we visit each area of the island, you know, every year. So it's going to be East, West, Central, and so, or Central, East, however we do it, Central, East, West. Yes. So it will be the east end of the island, particularly in Smith's Parish, this Sunday from 3 p.m. to 5 p.m., family. Bring your chairs, bring your family. I'm really, really, really, really, really, really excited because, you know that song, Power by Alexia? She's going to be there on Sunday to sing her song. She was on Magic Spotlight for July. So I talked to Brother Terry Henry, and she said, yes. He said, Nikita, she'll be excited to do that. So I'm really, really excited. Of course, we're going to have One Body in Christ Movement for God's Purpose. We've got Pastor Kendry Bean. We've got the FCF dancers. We've got Pastor Brandon Smith. We've got the Sacred Dancers. We've got Pastor Kent Bascom. And we're going to see who's going to accompany him from his church. And then guess what? We've got Sister Janita Burke. Yes, she's going to come and do her leveling up, praise dance break. Looking forward to that, family. Excited. Next up, we got Pastor Kimmy Mello, who said yes. I'm going to see who he can bring with him. We've got Pastor, former pastor. Well, he's still a pastor, but, you know, Wendell Christopher retired. He's going to stop by as well. And we're waiting to hear back from St. Mark's. Looking forward to having a representative from them. St. Patrick's, they said they're going to be away. Waiting to hear back from New Life Church of the Nazarene as well. And Wesleyan Centenary United Methodist and everyone else in that area we've heard back from in Smith's Parish. And great big shout out to Mario Thompson. Thank you, thank you, thank you. He always checks out for the use of the field. And so now he's going to be away. Safe travels, Mario Thompson and family. So Pastor Brendan Smith is going to work that out for us. We've got a little rehearsal at the field on Saturday. And then, of course, I got to give a shout out to Devon Powell. Thank you, thank you, thank you, our musical engineer, and to all of One Body in Christ Movement for God's Purpose. Special shout out as well to Brother Simmons. Thank you. Brother Jelani's not going to be able to be a parking attendant, so we're looking out to see if we can get another man or men to help us out with parking at Marston Church Field this Sunday. But you heard who's going to be in the lineup, and I'm excited about it. Now, Sister Pat O'Connor, she was working on United to Healer, so they're going to be there as well. She couldn't get the whole group, but she's going to have some of them, and so I'm excited about that as well. All right, to God be the glory. To God be the glory, family. We're excited. Again, looking forward to seeing you this Sunday, 3 p.m. to 5 p.m. Got it? All right, good. I read an excerpt for the book for you from Brown from the Book of the Month. Yes. And now I want to take this time out to shout out to some of our local entrepreneurs whose products are available at Brown & Co. So you've got the Bermuda Pepper Company, you've got Tiny Bermuda, you've got Bermuda Fudge Company. Oh, I feel like a little piece of don't bring it to me, do not. I feel like it, feelings go away. Hello. Umami with the gourmet cooking spices. You got
Alkaline Triangle with the herbal teas. Dove and Butterfly. Still waiting for my warm sugar vanilla. Thank you. Body Wash. I got the oil. Now I actually got to get some more oil as well. That's my favorite fragrance from Dove and Butterfly. I tried the other ones, but you know, I'm one of those like old school people where you stick to one fragrance and you're good. Right? That's it. That's all I want. Warm sugar vanilla, sugar warm vanilla, whatever you want to call it. As long as it's the sugar, the warm, and the vanilla, I'm good. Yes, absolutely. Shout out to Donna Grant, Candles, Diffusers, and Soaps, Aroma. They've got candles, diffusers, and bodies, oils, and Anna Taylor. They've got their jewelry available there, family. Yep, they got their Icon charm bracelet. They've got other items as well, too. I've been checking them out. I'm like, look at you guys. I got a little, get a little piece. I'll get me a little piece when it's in the budget for sure. Absolutely. Not much of a jewelry person, though, but that, because like, I always wanted a charm bracelet. And I wanted a Bermudian charm bracelet, but I'm patient. I am patient, okay? I don't have to have things right. Nope, when it's in a bunch, I'll work it out. We'll work it out. We'll work it out for sure. All right, family, phone lines are open. 297-1027 is a local number to call. For those of you streaming it from overseas, anywhere in the USA, Canada, Puerto Rico, Hawaii, or the U.S. Virgin Islands, our toll-free number for you is 1-888-257-9086. So that means everybody is good right about now. All right, good. Then we're going to continue moving things along. Again, happy anniversary to our premier, David and First Lady Kristen Burt. Happy 18th birthday to Curtis Jr. That's Layla Ali's son. He's 18 today. I cannot believe it. Oh my goodness. I was like, okay, where's he going to college? What's he doing? She said his father's handling all of that because he's a good baseball player. So she said he's working that out. I'm like, you go ahead, CJ. All right. Carolyn Roberts, you treasure. You're beautiful. You're a radiant woman of God from all your children. Happy birthday to you today. And during the 1 o'clock hour, we'll line up that Corinthian song by Michael Stampley for you. Okay. All right. Good. All right, family. It's 11:51. I've got Trust in God by Aware Worship coming up next. Plus also got a little, just like a little testimony that I saw on Facebook when I was checking out Brown & Co.'s Facebook page, and I wanted to share it with you. And how many of you would be willing to sell your house? This guy sold his house to serve God. I'm like, you sold your house? You what? What? Huh? Well, I'll tell you about it when we get back. Keep it here. It's Magic 102.7.

0: I trust in God. You trust in God. We trust in God. We do. Book Club Hour brought to you by my wonderful sponsors, Brown and Co. And just before we get ready to wrap things up, shouting out to Dr. Quincy Burgess. His book, Bermuda Beekeeper Calendar, is available there. Michael Leslie Robinson, Vintage Reflections. 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And Jamal Hartman's book, The Journey Within, Affirmations and Quotes, all available at Brown and Co. So you guys, I told you when I was checking out Brown and Co.'s Facebook page, I saw Christian Devotion, something that I follow, and it says former Disney animator Davey Liu helped create classics including The Lion King, I'm like, okay, Aladdin, and Beauty and the Beast. But after sensing God calling him to use his gifts for something different, he walked away from his dream career to create Bible-rooted stories for children. What? Now you heard the name Lion King, Aladdin, Beauty and the Beast? What? Yep. It says the decision eventually brought him to a painful crossroads. I had two choices, either sell my house or go back to work for Disney, Leo recalled. Instead of abandoning the calling, he sold his home and kept going.
1: Wow.
0: Wow. Leo said scripture transformed how he viewed the sacrifice, especially Jesus' parable in Matthew 13:44 about selling everything for a hidden treasure. He later founded Can Do Kids. It's K-E-N-D-U Kids, using animation, books, and curriculum to introduce children to biblical truth. So when you get a chance, look that up, family. I'm putting it right here for me. Can Do Kids, and we're looking for something for our kids to watch. And it says more than two decades later, Leo says he still wants to devote everything he has to that mission. He says, every breath that I have, I want to keep going. Wow. Amazing, amazing, amazing, amazing, amazing. And you have people on here saying, we love you. And one says, I'm glad to have met him in person recently. What amazing God we serve. I met him and his wife as well. They are the kindest people. He really loves the Lord. And he's a great inspiration to many, to me and my, to many and my family. I'm looking forward to all the coming projects. His books are very good. And Cody Kahn writes, I'm glad he did. There's a lot of Christians out there who will make excuses to live in fear and worry of money and stuff rather than to just love. Just, hey, we got to, Pastor Kenji was talking, we got to let go of some things. Ooh, that's a big thing to let go of. What? Oh, my goodness. All right, family. I know, I see it's 12 o'clock already. But look, you guys, I'm either, let me see. She's going to get back to me today. I think I am just $128 short of reaching my $1,500 goal. Because I think she had left something out, but we'll double check because yesterday she says $228 left to the goal. And so, yeah, so I'm almost there, but I want to, again, I want to shout out to all of you that contributed to Big Brothers and Big Sisters on behalf of Nikita Robinson and the Worship Room. And honestly, I cannot say thank you enough. To those of you that went online or physically went to Big Brothers and Big Sisters, Sister Thelma, thank you. Janice and Charles, Nikita, Kaylin, Raya, Rosette, Tammy, Donna, Luane, Sheila Chin, Robin Hartford. Thank you, Marinette Tannick, Denise, Denise Evans, Shireen Bailey. Thank you, Teresa. Thank you, Pamela, Merle Parfit, Valerie Rose, Wilhelmina, Faria, Somerset Friends, Sister Pat, Sister L, Brother Myron, Aunt Angie, Sister Caroline, got my Joanne, Mrs. Keynes, Miss Linda, Dwayne, Rochelle, Lisa, Sean Ming, Nurse Beverly Howell, my anonymous family, I love you, Derek and Robin Simmons, Felicity and Gregory, Sister Hattie Ann, and Batman and Robin. Thank you, thank you, thank you, guys, so very, very much. I absolutely appreciate you all. And for those that gave, you know, I was just like 150 people, just $10 each. Thank you. And for those of you that gave more, because we didn't quite reach 150 people, thank you, thank you, thank you, because that's not 150 names. I shut it off, but we're closer to the goal. So honestly, you guys, honestly, thank you, thank you, thank you. I cannot thank you enough. If you want to give, you can contact Big Brothers Big Sisters, 232-2802. And then what I'll do is I'll come back and I can give you the account information as well. I thought I had it down here, Nikita.
2: But yeah, you can just call him at 232-2802 or stop by the third floor of the Bermuda Arcade, or you could just tell them you're transferred to their account and they can give you their account number, okay? All right, appreciate your help. Thank you very much. We're almost there. All right, Brown & Co., thank you, Brown & Co. for sponsoring this hour. Truly appreciate you guys, really, really do. You guys want to remind you of the Brown & Co. gift card that's available there. You put the amount on it that you want for that special someone, and they can go to Brown & Co., pick, choose, and refuse, okay? And then I want to let you know that their hours are Monday to Saturday, 8:30 a.m. to 5:30 p.m., Sundays 12 noon to 5 p.m. Now, I'm not sure when is the last Harbor Nights, because for Harbor Nights, they're open till 9 p.m., and then, of course, you've got Glaze Cafe that's open daily except Sundays from 8:30 a.m. to 4 p.m. The number to call Brown & Co. is 279-5442. That's 279-5442. Family, coming up next, we've got the 12 o'clock hour that's being brought to you by my other wonderful sponsors, The Annex Toys, located on the lower level of the Phoenix Center. Today is Wednesday, so on Wednesdays, we take you back with our Sunday school songs. So that's coming up next. And then after that, we will have, what will we have after the Sunday school songs? You got it. We'll have the news with Media Meyer, the weather with Johnny Storm, and then I'll be back after that with the inspirational song of the month. I'll then check out my emails. If you need to email me now, please do. Nikita, N-I-K-I-T-A at HOTT1075bermuda.com. For those of you on Facebook, you can send me your messages there. I'm under Nikita Evans Robinson. For those of you that already have my WhatsApp, you can send me messages. For those of you that want to stop by and drop off a note like Sister Hattie Ann does, guess what? You could do that too. It's all up to you, right? Or the back office at 297-1076. But keep it here, family, and we'll be back. It's magic.
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1: 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And I'm Maya Palacio. This is an update on Swing Bridge. But before we get into the now, let's talk about the before. Parts of the structure beneath the bridge date back to 1864. The Swing Bridge people know today was put in place a century later, in 1964, to improve access to St. George's. Since then, think about what it has carried. Generations heading to work and school, families going home, just decades of Bermuda life moving across the same stretch of water. But after more than 60 years of Bermuda's salty air, warm climate, and constant use, the bridge is coming to its end. The bridge was strengthened in 2002 and again in 2007, with additional steel added to keep it going, but it has now been declared beyond economic repair. This is no longer a bridge that can survive on a temporary fix, and now the replacement is becoming real. The new Swing Bridge is expected to cost between $50 and $60 million, with another $3.8 million in preparatory work ahead of full construction. It is being built just east of the existing bridge, allowing the old crossing to remain open while work continues over an estimated 3 years. The new structure will also restore something Swing Bridge was originally designed to do and hasn't done for years. Open for marine traffic. A hydraulic lift will create a 72-foot wide passage for vessels, replacing a bridge that has become so corroded it can no longer move. And from the end of August, residents will begin seeing the first real changes on the ground. Traffic around Swing Bridge and Kinley Field Road will be temporarily redirected, with changes to bus routes and access into and out of St. David's as construction progresses. For East End residents, there will surely be disruptions. But this is one of those projects Bermuda can no longer afford to keep putting off. Swing Bridge has carried generations of us. The work now is making sure there is a bridge strong enough to carry the generations coming next. And talking about what's coming next, we need to bring the race for our next premier back into focus, because by the end of October, the country is expected to have a new leader. Premier David Brett is stepping down as PLP leader, with Curtis Dickinson and Jason Hayward competing to replace him. Because the PLP currently forms the government, the winner of that leadership contest is expected to become Bermuda's next premier. But this is not a public election. PLP branches select delegates, and those delegates vote for the party leader at the annual conference. Under the party's constitution, branches receive one delegate for every 20 financial members, or part thereof. And now, questions are being raised about who will be allowed to serve as those delegates. CNN reports that a proposal discussed on Monday's PLP Central Committee meeting would require someone to have been a party member for at least 1 year before they can serve as a delegate, just days before the August 31st membership deadline. CNN says the timing has caused significant disagreement within the party, particularly following a large influx of new members as this race to who becomes the next leader is coming closer. The Royal Gazette has also reported on the dispute, with a PLP source arguing the rule is a reasonable safeguard, while other members have questioned why it would be applied during an election already underway. The PLP has not publicly responded to requests for clarification by the time of this reporting, so this is one we'll be keeping firmly in focus, because the rules governing who gets a say could ultimately help determine who leads Bermuda next. And closing in sport, Bermuda Football Association President Mark Wade has been meeting with regional football leaders in Dominican Republic. The Caribbean Football Union President meeting focuses on youth development, referee pathways, governance, and increasing opportunities for Caribbean teams to host major tournaments. Wade also attended the CFU Under-14 Challenge Series Finals, where Bermuda officials gained further regional experience. The BFA says it will continue pushing for stronger development opportunities and greater support for Caribbean football moving forward. And that is your Inter-Island Communications News Brief. 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I'm Maya Palacio. Please remember to buckle your helmets and drive safely, Bermuda.
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4: Good morning. I'm meteorologist Johnny Storm in the Hurricane Weather Center. Here on a Wednesday morning, lightning trackers around Bermuda are quiet. About 160 miles out to the southwest of us, we have a thunderstorm. And looking at elsewhere on Bermuda Weather Service radar, numerous little bitty showers within 125 miles in all directions of Hamilton. Continue to move with the low-level winds from west to east at around 5 to 10 miles an hour. Not a big deal. Latest forecast models show us getting squeezed between a strong North Atlantic high-pressure system to our northeast. The opposing low pressure over Florida and the western Bahamas, that to our south and west. And so the result is a weak wind pattern, but a moist pattern at that, along with partly cloudy to cloudy at times and widely scattered showers and isolated thunder showers likely all the way through early next week. As far as the tropics are concerned, we have a tropical wave located currently over the eastern Caribbean that's washing out, a tropical wave that's still out to the east of Barbados, washing out a low-pressure system over the east central Atlantic, 12 north, 28 west, forecast to weaken, all models weaken it into the northern Leeward Islands by Sunday night. Some of the models try to develop it a little bit as a tropical depression, maybe into the Bahamas by next Thursday. That would be 8 days from now, and then moves off to the southeast U.S. coast after that. Anyway, doesn't look like anything that's going to be affecting us here in Bermuda. Our forecast then for the next 5 days, variably cloudy, along with a 20% widely scattered shower any time of the day or night. Daytime highs each and every afternoon, 88 Fahrenheit, 31 Celsius. Lows nightly, 81 Fahrenheit, 27 Celsius. Today's winds, mostly light southerly.
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6: 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You guys, this hour is being brought to you by my wonderful sponsors, the Annex Toys, located on the lower level of the Phoenix Center. It's bath water temperature. So you can get the water. You can get in one with your Lilos, not with your air pump, but the air pump is to blow up the Lilos. The paddleboard and paddles. You got the blow up pools, the armbands, the goggles, the swim masks, and Lilo's in the shape of a little speedboat and bouncy castles and ball pits. You want to take the ball pits in the water, but I'm just saying, all that and more available for some great summer fun at the Annex Toys. Yes. All right. Family Favorites Award winner. Best Toy Shop. Congratulations to you guys. All right. Let me go to let you know our inspirational song of the month is Indebted by Areve Isaac, and she'll be calling in on Friday. I'm excited about that. I am looking forward to that this Friday at 1:35 here in the Worship Room. And normally we do like our Magic Spotlight, we got when an international artist calling in, so we'll do our Magic Spotlight probably the following Friday. So excited, excited, excited, family. All right, family, what else I got to let you know? Oh, I know. I got to check out anything, see what the Annex Toys has available for you guys. I'm checking out their Facebook page to see if they have anything new. And I don't think anything new yet. So then let me go ahead and tell you what happened the other day while I was there. I saw lots and lots of items. They've got the Lego Botanicals, You could take the Legos, create, make them into flowers. You've got coloring books. You've got robots. You've got Stanley Jr., the construction worker in your life, or they just want to play construction worker this time in their lives. Mm-hmm. You've got the mini golf trainer. You've got the 3-in-1 baseball. You've got Crayola for back to school. You've got bicycles. You've got pom-poms and so much more. Now, family, it's time for me to go ahead and check out my email. That's what I didn't do. I thought I was so busy looking at my Facebook messages because some people had hit me up. I was like, wait, Nikita, you forgot to go ahead and check out your emails. But you know what? I'm going to do that right after Indebted. Yes, I was getting ahead of myself. Now I'm going to check out my emails while you listen to Indebted by Ray Vay here on Magic 102.7. I'll be back.

0: Yes, we are. Lord, we are indebted to you. Well, family, let me go ahead and... Oh, wait. Here is your latest update. You got one more online donation. Thank you, Patrina. I appreciate that. All right. Thank you, Sister Laverne. I appreciate you. Thank you, thank you, thank you. They did that. All right. Appreciate you. Okay. All right. Oh, right. So, yes, my goal is on, is 193. 193. All right. We're good. We're good. We're good. Thank you guys for helping me get to my goal. I appreciate you guys. All right. Let me see who else I have to hit up on. So many things going on. Okay. Got that. All right. Oh, let me see. Put this to... So many requests coming in. So we're going to see you on Sunday, guys. But we got requests coming in for One Body in Christ Movement for God's Purpose. So, yeah, we got all that going on. All right, let me go ahead and check out other things. Oh, you know what? There's something important that the police want you guys to know. Let me go ahead and... What did I do with it? Okay. Thank you, Kimberly Spring. It says, okay, good morning, all. Good afternoon, all. This is a statement by Superintendent Arthur Glassford. The Bermuda Police Service is urging parents and guardians to be aware of the serious risk associated with young people using e-bikes on Bermuda's roads. During road policing enforcement on Friday, the 21st of August, officers stopped a 14-year-old boy riding an e-bike at 70 kilometers per hour, twice Bermuda's maximum general speed limit of 35 kilometers per hour. He's expected to appear before the courts in due course. That's a 14-year-old. This is extremely concerning. Traveling at that speed on a public road places the young rider and other road users at significant risk of serious injury or death. The BPS reminds the public that bicycles and e-bikes being used on public roads are subject to Bermuda's traffic laws. Parents and guardians are strongly encouraged to know the capabilities of e-bikes being used by their children and ensure they are being operated legally and responsibly. The incident was detected during road policing activity, which resulted in 85 moving violation tickets and 7 arrests, including 17 speeding offenses, 20 seatbelt offenses, and 2 arrests on suspicion of driving whilst impaired. The BPS will continue its road policing efforts and urges all road users, regardless of the type of vehicle they operate, to obey the law, slow down, and make responsible choices. I'll say that again, and it goes to me too. Obey the laws, slow down, and make responsible choices. Bermuda, it's up to us. It's up to us. And we've got to realize when our children watch us driving, riding, and things like that, and sometimes we can tell them care, caution, and courtesy, but if we're not using care, caution, and courtesy, what do you think they're going to do? And so, yes, temptation, there's a temptation to speed. Absolutely is. And so we've got to be, you know, cognizant of that. Hey, Nikita's included. That's what I'm talking to myself right now while I'm talking to you. But we have to show our children, definitely. We've got to show them to obey the law, put our seatbelts on while we're in the car. We got to slow down and definitely have to make responsible choices. No drinking and driving, no drinking and riding. Okay, just encouraging you as I encourage myself. Yeah, all right, good. Barrett, what a shout out to Barrett's. They're helping me out with the fifth Sunday. I appreciate you guys. Thank you, Jennifer. Appreciate you. All right, family, that's it for the emails right about now. Yes, okay, great. All right, family, we did the emails. Let's go ahead and check out our Facebook messages. All right, let's see what we've got here. And sometimes it just acts up. Okay. Hey, Ramonda Davis. Oh, yes, I will definitely. Can you put a wedding anniversary shout out to Mr. and Mrs. Dickinson celebrating today? Happy anniversary, Mr. and Mrs. Dickinson. I got it, got it, got it. Happy anniversary to Mr. and Mrs. Dickinson. Thank you so much for hitting me up. Yeah, if you guys hit me up on Facebook messages, nice and easy. Absolutely is. All right, let me see. Hey, family, what you've got for us today? I said, family, look. It's usually just one scripture per day, okay? So after this one, I'm going to read this long one. But after this one, you got to shorten them down. Because at the end, it's always, read the whole chapter. It looks like you wrote the whole chapter here. This is Psalm 52. Why do you boast of evil, you mighty hero? Why do you boast all day long, you who are a disgrace in the eyes of God? You who practice deceit, your tongue plots destruction. It is like a sharpened razor. You love evil rather than good, falsehood rather than speaking the truth. You love every harmful word, you deceitful tongue. Surely God will bring you down to everlasting ruin. He will snatch you up and pluck you from your tent. He will uproot you from the land of the living. The righteous will see and fear. They will laugh at you, saying, "Here now is the man who did not make God his stronghold, but trusted in his great wealth and grew strong by destroying others. But I am like an olive tree, flourishing in the house of God. I trust in God's unfailing love forever and ever. For what you have done, I will always praise you in the presence of your faithful people, and I will hope in your name, for your name is good." So I'm going to go back, right back up to the top where you started from. So those of you who are boasting of your evil, I'm telling you, who are practicing deceit, and your tongue plots destruction, and you're like a sharpened razor, you love evil rather than good. Come on now. You love every harmful word, deceitful tongue. Before God snatches you up and plucks you out, let me tell you, he's giving you an opportunity to hear these words right now. Salvation is now. God is in the transformation business. So if you know that's you and you want to transform your life, well, let's go ahead and do this right now. Say, "God, I'm ready to be transformed. I accept that I've sinned and fallen short of your glory. I believe in my heart that Jesus died upon the cross for my sins and was raised again. I now confess with my mouth that Jesus Christ is my Lord and Savior." Well, family, since you prayed that prayer, guess what? You're going to be flourishing with God in his house. To God be the glory. You're now part of the kingdom of God. Welcome, welcome, welcome. Find yourself a Bible-believing, Holy Ghost place of worship where you can grow and grow and grow, yeah? Study the word to show yourself approved unto God. Got it? All right, good. Just wanted to do that for you because God's in the transformation business, not Nikita, but God. God will do it. And you watch how he speaks to you now that you've said yes, yes, yes, yes to his will and his way. All right, we did emails, Facebook messages, notes. Hey, Sister Hattie Ann, hope you're having a good day today. Hope you were able to get in that water. It's delicious. All right, First Chronicles, is that 18 or 16? You know, sometimes the numbers, 16:24, it says, "Declare his glory among the heathen." Mm-hmm. All day long, we are declaring his glory. Now, I'm not calling you heathen, but some are heathen. But I'm just saying, we're declaring wherever you go, declare his glory. Amen. No matter where you go, highways, byways, wherever you go, declare his glory, especially among the heathen. So, you know, because God's word says, what is the one that I'm looking for, God? "Let your light so shine before men that they may see your good deeds and glorify your Father which art in heaven." So when you glorify God amongst the heathen, guess what? The heathen turn around and become saints. To God be the glory. To God be the glory. And that's why it's like, it's not always what we say, but it's in what we do. When we live our life for Christ, people are watching us. See, our family? All right. And be that light. So much darkness in this world. Come on, be that light, family. Mm-hmm. Let's be the light of the world. Let's be the salt of the earth. Mm-hmm. Don't lose your flavor. Don't lose your flavor. All right, let me go. Oh, my goodness. And where have I? Okay. All right, you guys. It looks like I'm going to have to come back and do my WhatsApps because I must have. I thought I had my phone in here with me. So I'm going to come back and do my WhatsApp messages. Yeah. Because I must have took it in the back. All right. And I'll come back with that. But let me go ahead and officially close out the 12 o'clock hour with my wonderful sponsors, the Annex Toys. Okay. And by that, I'm going to remind you that they have the Lego room, the car room. Mm-hmm. And they've got a birthday club registry. And they've got a huge wall of board games as well. Their number is 279-5450. The hours are Monday to Saturday, 9 a.m. to 6 p.m. And Sunday, 12 noon to 5 p.m. Family, go ahead and get all your lunchtime shout-outs ready. Whether it's a birthday, anniversary, congratulations. I love you. All the best. keep up the great work. Condolences, job well done. Happy heavenly, in loving memory. Thank you. Welcome back home. Welcome to Bermuda. Safe travels to all our students that are going back to school, to university, abroad. Safe travels to each and every one of you. And know this, God's got you, but you got a PGF. Put God first, okay? Keep it here, and we'll be back after the birthday, after these messages and the birthday song. It's magic.
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1: Could you possibly rewind and come again?

The 18th annual Constituency 29 Southampton East Open Air End of Summer Back to School Party at the Southampton Rangers Top Field from 4:30 p.m. until 7:30 p.m. Thursday, September 3rd. That's the Constituency 29 18th Annual Back to School Party with all the goodies for students, including a variety of school supplies, fun-filled games, featuring the popular tug-of-war challenge, among other exciting activities, as well as yummy food, snowballs, face painting, complemented with the best DJ music mix. And of course, many of our seniors will be in attendance to watch their grandchildren have a most fantastic time with MP Zane De Silva during the annual Southampton East Constituency 29 Back to

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birthday, happy birthday, happy birthday to you. All right. So happy anniversary to our premier, the Honorable David, and First Lady Kristen Burt. Happy anniversary to you guys. Curtis Jr. celebrating his 18th birthday over there. I believe he's in Atlanta because I think they're going back to school, right? Now, happy birthday to Carolyn Roberts. Let me see. She said, Nikita, it's that time again. Mm-hmm. all day for our beautiful treasure. You got to play that the Corinthians song by Micah Stampley. I had to put the in front of it, the Corinthians song. Okay, I line that up by Micah Stampley for sure. And Carolyn Roberts, you must be having a great day today. How was the breakfast down there at Grotto Bay? And it says, this beautiful treasure, radiant woman of God, Carolyn Roberts, our mom, our treasure, from your gems, Sandra, Roseanne, Lisa, Macau, Sean, with lots of love. So happy birthday, sister Carolyn Roberts. Hope you're having I know you're having a wonderful day today. Absolutely know you are having a wonderful birthday today. And from your jams, okay? All right, good. All right, who else we've got? Mr. and Mrs. Dickinson. Happy anniversary. You guys, it's just 22nd anniversary I see here. Happy 22nd anniversary today to Richard Ears Dickinson and Mrs. Linda Dickinson from the family. And you have a song. It's our anniversary. Wait, song special? It's our anniversary. So you want the... Because is a song called Song Special? I gotta interpret Faria's writing. She's got Song Special. It's our anniversary. All right, okay. We'll work it out. Well, we got the Corinthian song definitely and another song coming up. But, of course, after God's Promises by Sister Marionette Simmons. And then looking at my calendar as well, with today being the 26th, I've got Lily Harris, happy birthday to you, beautiful. Adrian Jones of Last Call, he's celebrating his birthday today. Happy birthday to you. The original Live Wires, happy birthday to you as well today. Vesla Pitcher, oh my goodness, I got a lot of people. Vesla Pitcher, she's celebrating her birthday today as well. And let me see, Jasmine Robertson, Martinez, she's celebrating her birthday today. I met her through Layla Ali. And look, I was talking about Layla today as well. And then a special shout out to Katora Horton, Parent Chief. Today is her Olympic anniversary. So congratulations on your Olympic anniversary. Man, first black female diver. Look at that. And look at you, girl. You go, girl. But yeah, today's her Olympic anniversary. So shout out.

0: Good.
1: Church, and then, yeah, call it a day. I'll be there.
0: Okay. So we'll have the, hopefully we'll have the puppets in November.
1: Yes.
0: Okay.
1: Yes,
0: thank you. Yes, thank you for working with us. I appreciate you guys. Yay!
1: Yes,
0: plus, it'll be a lot cooler than anyway, because you guys, man, in that hot sun, boy, you guys work hard.
1: Oh, mercy.
0: Mm-hmm.
1: Yeah, but it's all for the glory of God.
0: That's it. Praise the Lord.
1: That makes a difference.
0: Yes, it does.
1: Yes. So anyway, I have a special birthday today.
0: Who's special birthday?
1: My nephew, LaShawn Blanchett, 41 years old. I said, gosh, I'm got a nephew, 41 years old. Mercy.
0: Mercy, you're right. Wow.
1: Yeah, yeah. But I have a son, 41, too, so it ain't no difference.
0: So,
1: my mom got like 5 grandchildren all within a year.
0: Really?
1: Yeah.
0: Oh, that sounds like my mom too. From 0 to within 2 years, 4.
1: Mm-hmm.
0: Yeah, it was. Yeah.
1: Yep. Yeah.
0: 1, and then the following year, 3 at the same 3 in the same year.
1: Okay.
0: Mm-hmm.
1: Okay.
0: And my sisters and I, we did not plan it. I still can't get over it to this day. All 3 of us, like, I'm like, what is going on?
1: That's funny.
0: It is. It really is.
1: Yeah, 41 years.
0: Happy birthday, LaShawn.
1: Yes. May God continue to bless and keep him.
0: Okay.
1: Yes. So you take care, my dear.
0: You
1: and
0: take
1: I
0: care.
1: I heard my song played. I said, Tina,
0: oh, Center of My Joy, girl. I got to put that on the list, girl. Oh,
1: definitely.
0: My goodness. That means you got to call in more often.
1: I know it's been a busy summer for me.
0: That's
1: but,
0: right, you know, but you know what?
1: So
0: I love the sound of children in your background. I'm like, that is the sound of children playing and having a good time. One of my favorite noises, definitely.
1: Yes. And I'm just grateful that, you know, it's been a safe summer thus far, and I don't take that for granted.
0: Yes. Praise the Lord.
1: Yes. So you have a great day. What's left, love? Maybe with a great God.
0: You do the same. God bless you. I appreciate you.
1: Take
0: All right,
1: care.
0: Love you to life. See you later. And don't let nobody water down your Jesus. All right, LaShawn, happy 41st birthday to you. Good afternoon, Magic 102.7.
2: Good afternoon, my sister, Nikita, Evangelist Robinson.
0: I didn't want to disturb you, so good afternoon, Sister Honey Gumbe Warner and Brother Charles Virgil.
2: How are you today?
0: I am excited and I am blessed. The fifth Sunday is coming up and I am very excited about it. To God be the glory. God's going to get all the honor, all the glory, and all the praise.
2: Amen, and I believe. Amen. And guess what?
0: What?
2: Brother and I love you. We rejoice with you.
0: Yay!
2: And all that you're doing.
0: Oh, to God be the glory. Thank you, guys. I appreciate you.
2: And God appreciates you, too.
0: Well, amen for saying that. Wow, amen.
2: Yeah, he's excited over you, too.
0: Oh, thank you.
2: And that's why he sending more blessings for you.
0: Hallelujah.
2: Yes, girl. He's got a lot of blessings coming your way. And more in your crown.
0: Woo! Amen. I believe it. I receive it. I'm walking in it. Amen.
2: Man, walk into your blessings. Yes. And sister Vanita, God bless you. I'm having a brighter day today.
0: Amen. I hear it in your voice. Mm-hmm.
2: My darling husband.
0: Amen.
2: And right now, he's getting our scripture ready.
0: Oh, praise the Lord.
2: Yeah, her lady, Honey Bunch, has been bringing up the scriptures. And I mean, they have been like, wow.
0: Praise the Lord.
2: Wow, I'm so proud of you.
0: Amen. Oh, I love you too.
2: I'm so proud of him.
0: Amen.
2: You know, he was a little timid before in coming on the radio and giving his and all, but the Holy Spirit of God has blessed him so much that, oh, I'm excited that he's anxious to do it.
0: Praise
2: you know?
0: The Lord. Praise the Lord. He's excited to do it. Praise the Lord.
2: Yeah,
0: amen.
2: To do it, you know, and I'm so proud of him. And may God continue to bless him and cover him with the whole armor of God.
0: Amen. Praise the Lord.
2: So that's my prayer every morning, night, noon, too, if I'm praying, you know.
0: Amen.
2: Yes.

0: you know, because God is always in my mind and in my heart and my spirit and my soul and my all, you know.
1: Praise the Lord.
0: And God bless Bermuda and all that is within it.
1: Amen.
0: And tomorrow's the day, baby. Tomorrow's the day I go down to the hospital, so pray for me tomorrow.
1: Absolutely. Why don't I pray for you today? I don't have to wait till tomorrow. And this is and what's happening tomorrow? We're just getting the test results, or?
0: Yeah, I start drinking that stuff tonight. Yucky.
1: Oh, okay. All right. So, and then it's going to be like an MRI scan.
0: No. I don't like those MRIs.
1: Oh, so what are you drinking that stuff? With your colonoscopy? What's going on?
0: It's going to be more like PET scan.
1: Oh, okay. All right. All right. Well, let's pray.
0: More like that.
1: All right. You know? Well, there you go. Heavenly Father, we come to you today giving you honor, giving you glory, and giving you praise, God. God, we thank you that this is the day that you have made, and guess what? We're rejoicing and being glad in it, Father God. Father God, we thank you, Father God, Sister Honey Gumbe Warner, Father God, just sharing with us today, Father God, if she has to drink that. Yeah, I've had to drink some stuff that is not too pleasant as well, Father God, but it's so that, Father God, that the doctors can see what they need to see, Father God. So speaking of that, Father God, we thank you, Father God, for whatever it is that they see, Father God, that you're in the healing business, Father God. So whether it's good, whether it's not good, Father God, we believe you and we stand on your word, Father God. We believe that she's covered by the blood from the crown of her head to the soles of her feet, that no weapon formed against her shall prosper, Father God. You've told her that her ladder shall be greater, Father God. Your word says, heal me, O Lord, and I shall be healed. Save me, O Lord, and I shall be saved, for thou art my praise. Well, you are her praise, Father God. So we thank you for your healing upon her, Father God, and we thank you for the praise report, and we thank you for the testimony, Father God, and we thank you that you're on this journey with her, Father God, that you will never leave her nor forsake her, Father God, and we thank you for giving her the peace that surpasses all understanding, Father God. Despite what she goes through, Father God, she continues to stand on your promises, Father God. We thank you and praise you, and in Jesus' mighty name we say amen and amen.
0: Amen. You have it? You have had it?
1: Have I had it? No, I've had to take I've had a colonoscopy. That's where I had to take this awful medicine where they have to go in and they put you under, and then, you know, they check your, I can't remember what they check your, whatever it's called, colonoscopy. So they check your colon. That's the one I'm talking about. That's the one they put you on, they check your colon. Mine was all clear. Praise report. Yes, we were good. Yep. She's like, oh, look, Nikita's all clear. Yes, thank you. So yours might be for something different, because you said MRI and other stuff. Well, you said CAT scan, so yours might be checking out other different things as well. But yeah, I had to take that awful medicine, and you had to start, like, you had to go stay close to the bathroom, and everything was coming out of you really quickly, and I thought I could sit in the living room, but it was too far from the bathroom, so I had to stay in the bedroom, and yeah. Mm-hmm. And I couldn't eat. I had to do everything liquid. So,
0: my gracious.
1: What happened?
0: That's what I'm going to go through.
1: No.
0: Tell me I can't eat nothing either.
1: Oh, well, you better stay close to the bathroom.
0: Oh,
1: don't sit in the living room. You better sit closer to the bathroom. Oh, I'm sorry. Oh. Okay. Yeah. Well, yours might be something different. It might be a different for something different. So, but anyway, yeah. If you're not, yeah.
0: No, sister. I'm listening to you. This is what's on my phone. And what you were saying, this is what I'm going to go through. So now I know more.
1: Okay. Yeah, because I was down to chicken, a broth. You can only drink broth. Well, the day before, or 2 days before, it was just like broth.
0: What they tell me.
1: Beg your pardon?
0: That's what they tell me, and they could drink, like, liquid.
1: That's it. Oh, yeah, absolutely. They got to be able to see everything clearly, girl. Just liquids. Oh, yeah, so stay close to the bathroom, okay?
0: I definitely will.
1: Yeah, so don't. I know you like to be in the living room, but you need to stay close to the bathroom. Just to make sure you can make it.
0: My
1: hand. Oh, yeah, so yeah, just stay close. Good. Look, you two, give me your scripture, please, because I got the weather coming up at 1:30, and I got another song I got to play. You two making me laugh. So what you got for me?
2: Nikita?
1: Yes.
2: Good afternoon, everybody out there.
1: Good afternoon. God bless you too, Brother Charles.
2: Nikita, I have a scripture from Isaiah 43:19.
1: Mm-hmm.
2: It says, "Behold, I will do a new thing."
1: Woo! Mm.
2: I will repeat that. Behold, I will do a new thing. That's what God said.
1: That's what God said.
2: It shall spring forth.
1: Mm.
2: Shall you not know it? I will even make a road in the wilderness.
1: Woo! Hallelujah!
2: Also in the desert.
1: Hallelujah.
2: Isaiah 43.
1: Mm-hmm.
2: 19.
1: Love it. Thank you.
2: This may fall on somebody's heart, may cause somebody to come to know Jesus as a personal Lord and Savior.
1: Praise the Lord.
2: Well, have a blessed day today.
1: You
0: and
1: too.
0: And Lord, hold my hand.
2: From the Virgil.
1: Amen. Thank you, Virgils. I appreciate you guys.
0: It be every hour. And for all my radio family, mm-hmm. God bless you.
1: God bless you.
0: I heard you, you know. Don't let nobody water down your Jesus.
1: I love you to life, and I'll see you later. Thank you. I appreciate you guys. All right, we got to go, you guys. We've got a Marianne Simmons with God Promises. And then, of course, don't forget, I got the minister coming up at 1:35 as well. So I wanted to see if I can get to two songs. God's Promise is definitely next, the Corinthian song, and then the anniversary song as well. See if I could do that before she gets here. So with that said, we've got God's Promises coming up next. This song is going out to those of you that may find yourself in a time of mourning. God's word says there's a time to mourn, but he also reminds us there is a time to dance. Sick and shut in, continue to speak God's word over yourself. You just heard me speak it over Sister Honey Gumbe Warner. Heal me, O Lord, and I shall be healed. Save me, O Lord, and I shall be saved. For thou art my praise. In Jesus' name, I am healed. Lonely and alone, his word says he'll never leave us nor forsake us. Widows and orphans, his word says he's your reliever. Go look for it. It says it. Foster children and foster parents, his word says he's a father to the fatherless. Allow him to father our foster children. Caregivers, us all essential workers, shouting out to you, all those of you that work and reside in our rest homes, Hyatt Vernet, our hospitals, Hyatt Verna, corrections, prisons, funeral homes, morgue, works and engineering parks, postal, security, police, fire, customs, regiment, mirrors, bus, taxi, truck operators, Brother Drip and the dock workers, those of you in retail, shouting out to all our visitors, those of you in hospitality and education, in our healing facilities, our charities doing great work out there, those of you in our government, those of you in our churches and our clergy, this one's going out to you. And then right after that, we got to go straight to the weather. We'll be back. It's magic.

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2: All right, good afternoon. I'm meteorologist Johnny Storm in the Hurricane Weather Center. Currently, our satellite loop is indicating varied clouds across the western Atlantic now, and a check of Bermuda Weather Service radar indicating thundershower activity now increasing to the southwest of Bermuda, about 75 miles or more to the southwest of Hamilton. There are showers and thundershowers, and with that, Bermuda Weather Service has issued a thunderstorm advisory to be in effect now here for this afternoon. On a broader scale, Bermuda Weather Service radar is indicating other isolated rain showers within 125 miles in all directions of Hamilton, but these are just widely scattered, moving slowly to the northeast. We're caught between a high-pressure system located now over the north-central Atlantic, northeast of us, and low pressure to our southwest off the southeast U.S. coast. This is going to maintain our southeast-southwest tropical flow, leaving us with varied clouds and widely scattered showers, isolated thunder showers now all the way through the weekend into early next week. And the tropics itself, we have a low pressure center at 12 north, 29 west in the eastern Atlantic. It's forecast by computer models to possibly become a tropical depression or storm in the next couple of days, but then weakens into a tropical wave in the northern Leeward Islands Sunday night, and will then move westward as a tropical wave through the Greater Antilles early next week to near the Bahamas 8 days from now. Models keep it as a weak wave, but there is an American forecast model that's an artificial intelligence model, strengthens it into a tropical depression in the Bahamas late next week, and further intensifies then maybe to a tropical storm into the southeast U.S. coast after that. Well, we'll wait and see. No effect on us here in Bermuda. Our forecast for the next 7 days, partly cloudy, cloudy times, and a 25 to 30% widely scattered shower, isolated thunder shower developing at any time of the day or night. Highs daily will be at around 88 Fahrenheit, 31 Celsius. The lows nightly at around 80 Fahrenheit, 27 Celsius, on a mostly light southerly breeze at 10 miles an hour.
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4: All right, family, we're back. We absolutely are. Anyone else I have to add to the birthday list? Our minister's not here yet. At least we've got, Wednesday, August the 26th. So guess what? I get to go play Michael Stampley, the Corinthians song, okay, for one of the birthday ladies or for all of you. So go ahead and do that and then come back and do the lunchtime shout-outs again, all right? Keep it here. We'll be right back. It's magic. But again, happy, happy birthday, Carolyn Roberts. She's a treasure, beautiful, radiant woman of God from her gems. Also, look, happy anniversary, Premier David and First Lady Kristen Burt. Curtis Jr., happy 18th birthday to you. Happy 22nd anniversary, Mr. and Mrs. Dickinson. Lily Harris, happy birthday. Adrian Jones, happy birthday to you. Original Live Y. Desla Pitcher, Jasmine Robinson, shout out to Couture Horton Parent Chief on her Olympic anniversary. Vashon, 41 today. Blanchette, happy birthday to you. Coming from your auntie. Also, Kiara Sumner, just saw you on Facebook. Happy birthday to you, Kiara. Something else. Did you follow on Facebook? That's the farming woman. No. She went and got hens or chickens or whatever, and she's got her eggs, and I'm like, you go, girl. She ain't playing. What? I love it, girl. I'm following you on Facebook. Keep up the great work. I need to do that too. Mm-hmm. Get my own eggs, right? What? Anyway, Kim Woodley, happy birthday to you as well. Yes? All right, we're good? All right, good. Here's the Michael Stanley Corinthian song on Magic.

0: Second Corinthians, write this.
1: I am troubled, yet not distressed.

All right, family. I just realized what I didn't do. Let me see if I could come back and do that quickly, of course. We've got the Colonel coming up next on Magic 102.7, but I need to go ahead and check out those who are on my WhatsApp, right? Because I didn't get a chance to do that. So I did my, say it, Nikita. I did my email, did my Facebook messages, did my notes, and now I got to do my WhatsApp messages. Alan Granville Ferbert, I hope you didn't come to the beach this morning, that's for sure. I was, he's enjoying his vacation, he's fine. I didn't see no messages for today. I didn't see no messages for today, so you're doing good. Alan, he's enjoying his time in Bermuda. Went to Daniel's Head yesterday, so I don't know where he's at today. All right, so Hattie and Alan Granville Ferbert, let me see what Nira Lynn has. Okay, 1, 2, Nira Lynn. She has for us today Philippians 4:9, which says, those things which ye have both learned and received and heard and seen in me, do. And the God of peace shall be with you. Philippians 4:9. See that? What am I telling you? Our kids, we got to show them what to do and how to do it. Not so much tell them, but show them. Okay? Philippians 4:9. Just confirm that. Those things which ye have both learned and received and heard and seen in me, do. And the God of peace shall be with you. Do those things. Amen. Amen. Amen. Because they are watching. Sister Molly, Molly. All right. She says, today is Wednesday. She's got a prayer for us. Lord, we woke up this morning clothed in our right mind, and for this we give you praise. Father, our lives are in your hands, so we put our trust in you to guide and protect us throughout the rest of the week. We pray that you will shower us with your mercy and grace as we endeavor to run this race. We need your glory. May you continue to heal, bless, and keep us covered under the precious blood of Jesus. In his name we do pray. Amen. Jesus' name. Amen. Thank you for that, Sister Molly. And let me quickly check out Brother Willie, and then we can go to get to that anniversary song real quick. And then I got to get on out of here to make room. All right. He has for 2 Corinthians 4:18, which says, while we look not at the things which are seen, but at the things which are not seen. For the things which are seen are temporal. Hello. But the things which are not seen are eternal. 2 Corinthians 4:18. He writes here, my mother always used to pray, and I would hear her say, seen and unseen, in a part of her prayer I never understood. I have grown and do now. The seen refers to the physical, temporary things like troubles and situations, pain, and the material life. The unseen refers to spiritual truths, God's promises, and eternal life. As believers, we must look past temporary things like hardships and trust in lasting spiritual realities and truth. Now, faith is the substance of things hoped for, the evidence of things not seen. I always say the evidence of things not yet seen. And through faith, we understand that the worlds were framed by the word of God, so that things which are seen were not made of things which do appear. Hebrews 11:1-3, the day belongs to you. And he's got William McDowell, You Are God Alone. Family, going to go get to that anniversary song and come back and close out the worship room. Keep it here. We'll be right back. It's Magic.

0: All right, happy anniversary going out to our Premier David and First Lady Kristen Burt. Also, happy anniversary going out to Mr. and Mrs. Dickinson, who that's played for. It's our anniversary. Thank you. Happy anniversary to you guys. Happy birthday to Curtis Jr. celebrating his 18th birthday over there in Atlanta. Carolyn Roberts is celebrating her birthday today. Hope you had a wonderful time at Gretel Bay this morning for breakfast. Lily Harris, happy birthday to you today. Adrian Jones over there in the UK, happy birthday to you. Original Live Wires, happy birthday. Desla Pincher, she's also celebrating today. Jasmine Roberson Martinez, happy birthday to you, I believe, over there in New York. Also, a special shout out to Couture Horton Parenchief, who's celebrating her Olympic anniversary today. Ask her about it for sure. Vashawn Blanchett, happy birthday. Happy 41st birthday to you. Your auntie called in. And my Facebook friends, Kiara Sumner. Girl, can I taste one of your eggs? Two of your, half a dozen? No. Kiara Sumner, happy birthday to you today. And Kim Woodley, also happy birthday to you. You guys, if you sent me messages on WhatsApp, I do apologize. I did not have time to get to all of those today. You guys be looking out. We're going to set up another poll on our website, www.magic1027bermuda.com. 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The deadline is, family, September the 11th, all right? So just wanted to share that information to you. And right now, we're just going to go ahead and officially close out the worship room here on Magic 102.7. The Colonel is coming up next. So wait. You know I like to play a message, right? Yeah, we got Bermuda Speaks coming up next here on Magic 102.7. So let me go ahead and give you a message for him and then come and officially close out. All right, keep it here. We'll be right back.
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0: Oh, and I can't forget tonight. What's coming on tonight? On All Fronts as well. Hold on. One message from him, too.
1: Years ago, the late Malcolm X saliently, quote, "I don't believe today in fighting on any one front, but on all fronts." 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
0: All right, family, 154 here in the worship room on Magic 102.7. We're about to conclude things. I see the Colonel. Oh, he's got a special guest today. You definitely don't want to miss out on that. All I'm going to say is boxing and a little bit more, of course. So anyway, 155, I want to remind you guys that the Eastern County Cup county matches, 29th of August, St. David's. Mm-hmm. Hey, Mr. Pitcher. Hey, Batman and Robin and Mr. Fox. Well, it's going to be simulcast both here on Magic and Hot 107.5. So you can listen to, those of you that are not physically able to make it to the game, you can listen to it here on Magic 102.7 and, of course, Hot 107.5. You guys, just want to remind you that the Gina Spence program is our charity of the month for August. 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Want to give them a great big shout out, their community sponsors and all of you for providing back to school starter kits for hundreds of children through their Each One Reach One campaign. Keep up the great work. Keep up the great work. We appreciate you guys. We really do. Also, you guys, that's it. We're going to close things out with the ironic blessing, right? Absolutely. So our magic spotlight is on Sister Judy Ann Bean, and her song is God, You Are My Light. That's coming up next. And we're going to close things out with the ironic blessing. It happens as we speak it. So with your hands raised, except if you're driving, operating heavy machinery, or holding the baby, keep your hands where they're at, but do open your mouth. Here we go. May the Lord bless you and keep you. May the Lord make his face to shine upon you and be gracious unto you. May the Lord lift up his countenance upon you and give you peace in the name of Jesus. Family, remember to spread the nine fruit of the Spirit: love, joy, peace, patience, kindness, goodness, faithfulness, gentleness, exercise that self-control. Love, joy, peace, patience, kindness, goodness, faithfulness, gentleness, exercise that self-control. Remember that the worship room loves you to life. I'll see you later. And don't let nobody water down your Jesus. You got that right.

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0: Good afternoon, and welcome to this edition of Bermuda Speaks. My first guest today is Mr. Nicky Bascom, athlete, boxer, community activist, mentor, and entrepreneur.
1: That's how you say it, entrepreneur?
0: Yeah.
1: Cool, thank you.
0: Welcome.
1: Thank you.
0: Let's start by telling us who your people are.
1: Who my people are?
0: Yeah.
1: My father is Derek Briggs Bascom. My mother was Paulette Seymour, and she married my father.
0: Mm.
1: So, yeah, those are my parents. They passed away when I was young. My old man, he was well-respected in the scrambling community.
0: Right.
1: He's a good rider. Yeah, that's my peoples.
0: Your peoples.
1: Yeah.
0: And your granny?
1: Oh, my granny. My granny is Claire Bascom. May she rest in peace. And my mom's mom, Grace Seymour. She's still alive. Going 95 in October.
0: Yeah. And she, still going strong.
1: Yeah. She pretty much raised me as a young man. It was a rough road. But she held me down. And, I'm thankful for all that she did.
0: Right. So tell us a little bit about your story.
1: I'll just get right to it. My parents, they both passed away when I was really young, about 6 and 7. Was a really rough time for me at that time in primary school, because I knew something wasn't right.
0: Mm-hmm.
1: I got in a lot of trouble. I was dealing with a lot of emotional stuff, and as I got older, it just got worse.
0: Mm.
1: Getting into middle school, looking for the attention in the wrong places, and just, being a class clown and putting myself back. Eventually, I got kicked out of school, and they sent me to educational center. From there, that's when I pretty much met some well-known people that's part of my life. If you look at my history, Miss World still, she was like a mother to me. She definitely instilled in me my hustle. I'll say that for sure. She instilled in me how to be an entrepreneur.
0: Mm-hmm.
1: She was an entrepreneur for sure,
0: and
1: she always had something going on. I pretty much was like right next to her coming up, and I saw how she handled things, and it's a blessing for me, because now I'm kind of carrying on some of them traits. But after that, I was told that I could go back to public school if I just do what I'm gonna do. So from middle school, I went back to Cedar Bridge. Well, not back, my first year in Cedar Bridge. S1, still getting caught up, fighting. They expelled me one time. Principal pretty much told me, you're not even supposed to be here.
0: Mm.
1: So they sent me right back to Tech. When I got to Tech the second time, they kept telling me, yeah, if you do good, you could go back. But that was a lie. it was just something to make me do what I'm gonna do. And we end up taking a trip. I know you remember. I didn't have my passports. It was a little bit of what can I say? It was a little hard getting my passport because I wasn't born in Bermuda.
0: Right.
1: So I had to get my mama's birth certificate, my dad's birth certificate, the marriage certificate, death certificate, the whole nine, and getting my Bermuda passport. At the time, you was the immigration minister, correct? And you helped Ms. Stowe with that. I was able to take my first trip as a young teen, and it opened my eyes pretty much to the world.
0: She was an amazing woman who helped not just you, but so many other young people.
1: I think when I went Cuba, it just like changed my whole mindset immediately. Like, just being outside of Bermuda and seeing how big the world is, and seeing people with less than I had,
0: right?
1: And I already felt that I had less.
0: And
1: being able to see them with less, and they were still happy and still striving
0: and pushing forward.
1: Yeah, being productive. That instantly changed my mindset. And when I came back Bermuda, I didn't immediately change my ways, but it was always in the back of my mind that, you know, I need to do better. And it just stuck to me, and I just put my head down and focused on what I had to do, and, you know, the opportunities start to just come, and I took boxing a little bit more serious, and yeah.
0: How did you get introduced to boxing?
1: So, to be honest, me and my friends growing up in Audra, we used to box, like, on the streets. That was just, like, something we did, you know, to show if, you know, things happen, you could hold your own.
0: Right.
1: And for some reason, I just enjoyed it. It was, like, it was something I was just naturally good at. And Mr. Charlie Bitt, my friend's dad, he used to see us boxing and stuff, and he's like, yeah, you guys want to take this surge, come to the gym, learn how to really box, whatnot. And he used to come, Cub Seal, we used to be all outside, and he used to take us to the gym, like around 6 o'clock in the evening. And it started off with a lot of us. I'm not going to lie, it was about 7 of us. And
0: we what were gym was that?
1: Police gym.
0: Okay.
1: Yeah, police gym. But I got two stories too, because it's not just this one, but this one, the main place I got introduced to boxing. So we will go police club after school, not after school, like in the evening. And I wasn't fit. I thought I was fit. And Charlie used to, and Mr. Mallory used to have us go running and stuff, for like our warm up. And I wasn't fit. I was like, and to me, I'm kind of competitive, so it's like, I don't want to look like I can't do it. So,
0: right.
1: So I was pushing myself, but I was still getting tired. So I said, you know what? I'm going to
0: do something outside.
1: Yeah, I'm gonna do my extras, and I'm gonna come every training. And as I came, I progressed. I started going on my runs by myself, and started doing my extras, and then eventually, Mr. Mallory, he saw me dedicating myself. And he kind of like gravitated to me. And then he introduced me to morning workouts. So So now I'm getting two workouts in. So we had a competition or whatnot. I was training for like Trinidad. I was going to Trinidad. And he was like, listen, for this fight, we're going to have to be doing our road work mornings, track work. And he said, I'm going to call you any morning, 6 o'clock. I'm going to be outside. It was like 5:45, and I heard my phone ringing. This guy is old hair, bright eye, bushy eye, up and at him. I'm like, he is serious too. But I got up and went with him. He took me to the track, and we was doing like sprints and stuff. And that training camp kind of built me to be a morning person. You know, and it was clicking like after that. Like so I'm forever thankful for Mr. Mallory as well, because a lot of people heard about Mr. Rieger, but Mr. Mallory and Charlie Bid, Mannix, all those guys, they play a big part in my story as well. So yeah.
0: So what's your second story?
1: So you see how I used to box and stuff outside? We used to go to Mr. Rieger's house too. And, you know, just as kids, Ron Warwick, Audrey, Mr. Rieger had his home gym, and it was pretty much open to anybody.
0: Right.
1: So, you know, some days we would go in there and spa and stuff, and Mr. Rieger would come out, and it's like, you guys, you know what I mean? You guys want to learn how to box, you got to come train in these nights and whatnot. And then, you know, I met Mr. Rieger again later. But I met Mr. Rieger when I was young too. So, yeah. So I came back because I was supposed to go away to a competition, and, you know, things didn't work out. So Mr. Rigo was like, look, you're serious? I could take you to this competition. And, you know, I was serious. And he pulled through, and we went. Yeah, and then from rest is history, yeah.
0: That was Orlando 2012?
1: 2009. Yeah, that was me and Mr. Rigo's first trip together.
0: Okay.
1: Yeah. February, April, something like that, 2009, because, yeah. And then that's when we...

0: go back next year. So we went back again in 2010. That's when Miss Ward still was helping me fundraise and stuff.
1: Mm-hmm.
0: We went back 2010. I won. Then we came back. I was still boxing amateur. Then we had to go again in 2012 to some more tournaments. Platinum gloves. That's when I won platinum gloves, yeah. And then you guys came up. I had an amateur boat, and you guys had a group of people come up, and that was a beautiful day. That was when Andre was.
1: Andre was his first fight overseas.
0: Yes, Andre, Lee Jai.
1: Yeah, we all took bets that he would never fight again because he took some licks.
0: Yeah, yeah.
1: And we know Bermudians don't like to be embarrassed or to lose.
0: Right, but he persevered.
1: He persevered
0: because he's been with me a long, long time. Like we traveled a lot together. We spot millions of runs together, and where he's at now, you know, I'm proud of him.
1: Yeah,
0: you know, in his career, like he stuck to it. A lot of guys don't stick to it. He stuck to it.
1: Yeah,
0: yeah.
1: He's doing good. Mm-hmm. So, what's on your agenda now?
0: Life. Never. I got things happening at the gym. We're looking to put on an event September 26th at T.N. Tatum on the tennis court. If you could come see some the Bermuda's young talented fighters, come. This is the fourth one that we did, and they've all been successful. A lot of people have the stigma, oh, it's just open sparring. No, this is still competitive. Is it just people from your gym? No, this is
1: everyone. All
0: gyms.
1: Yeah.
0: Even if you're just trying to get introduced to boxing or get in and you think you could handle some runs, sign up. That's all you gotta do is sign up. The form is in my profile page on my Instagram, Fresh and Hungry. Click that link. It is a registration fee of $15. It's prizes. We got the Bermuda Boxing Federation on board. We're teaming up because we're trying to push amateur boxing in Bermuda.
1: Mm-hmm.
0: So I'm just happy to be a part of this, and you know, have this platform for the young fighters. Because for me coming up. Me and Mr. Rico had to go overseas a lot. I swear I felt like I was in the airport like every month. But that becomes expensive too. But if we could get a circuit going in Bermuda, where we're doing it at least quarterly, these fighters could progress. A lot of times we fail as athletes is because we try to push our athletes right into the deep water one time. Instead of building them up strategically, you know what I mean, and that's pretty much my goal.
1: So you're retired from boxing yourself?
0: I ain't say that. I haven't said that.
1: Okay.
0: I haven't said that.
1: Okay.
0: Yeah.
1: I'll take that.
0: Yeah, but that's where I'm at right now.
1: All right. So tell us a little bit about. Well, tell us a little bit about Fresh and Hungry for us, where that comes from in that story, and then a little bit about the gym.
0: Okay, so Fresh and Hungry is a music brand at first, and it was also something I used as a tool to promote myself as a fighter,
1: right?
0: Because I understand that in boxing you have to promote yourself to sell tickets, and gifted. I'm so thankful God blessed me with this gift of writing music. I'm able to, you know, speak positively through music and get my message across and how I see things from my eyes. A lot of people think I'm just a boxer, but no, I do write music. I've got some music dropping soon too. I've been writing a lot of music, positive, you know what I mean, good message. I don't know if you will listen to it.
1: I'll listen to it once.
0: Yeah, yeah. But I feel like a lot of the stuff I'm saying is real. It's as real as possible.

0: positive. And I think a lot of the youths need a lesson. You know what I mean?
1: Yeah.
0: But yeah, Fresh and Hungry, it grew and evolved into the gym. You know, minus like the brand and what I used it for to want, not just to promote myself, but also to help fund my career.
1: Mm-hmm.
0: Because, you know, a sport like boxing is expensive. For a training camp alone, we was talking about this morning, could cost you about $10,000.
1: Yeah.
0: So, you know, with the brand, it was able to help me, you know, fund my career.
1: Mm-hmm.
0: And stuff like that. And, you know, thankful for all the people that supported it. It became a movement. And we're going to continue to use the brand to, you know, bring up the next generation of fighters. That's my vision.
1: Mm-hmm. You know? So how many of those do you have now?
0: Kids?
1: Young, yeah.
0: Oh, man. I got a few. I got a few. I have one that I feel like he could go all the way.
1: Right.
0: If he keeps his hair done and he stays focused, don't get caught up in the hype, don't get caught up in ego, pride, because that could be a fighter's downfall as well.
1: Mm.
0: So, I got high hopes for him. I have other kids that are getting involved. If the kid really wants to do it and they have that hunger to do it, they could do it. It's nothing stopping them. They're young. Right. And I'm there to support them.
1: How do you explain to young people that boxing is more than fighting?
0: How do I explain to them?
1: You did it once.
0: I mean, I know for me, it's always been like a foundation for me. You know, boxing is not just about fighting. It's more to it as far as is it gives you structure, order. It gives you discipline as far as, you know, your sleeping habits, your eating habits. I feel like if you can prepare for a boxing match, you could set your mind on anything and do anything. If you could, because the preparation alone behind boxing is like a life. can I say it? It's like a life. How can I say? I'm trying to put the words together. Anyway, long story short, just preparation alone could teach you a lot about yourself. Yeah, it's taught a lot about, taught me a lot about myself.
1: Yeah.
0: So I feel like boxing, it's not just about boxing. It could play into other parts of your life. It can help you to release all that bad energy. It can help you to like settle down, because I was a little bit wiry, like, you know. I always had a lot of energy, boom boom. Still am, you know what I'm saying? I'm always got energy to do stuff, but a nice good boxing workout could just like mellow you down and help you to focus.
1: Okay, tell us a little bit about the gym. Mm-hmm. Where is it? What the aims are? How it runs? All that.
0: So the gym is in Warwick at the Earl Tatum. We've been there since 2019. And pretty much, I haven't established it to something where I'm running with employees and none of that yet. I am the founder right now, so everything runs through me pretty much.
1: Right.
0: But I do have like classes. I do train people, personal training as well. I do have other coaches. Andre's coach, Pallon, he helps out. Coach Jensen, he helps out with footballers and stuff. So we're growing. I can't really say too much other than that.
1: Right.
0: You know, if you want to join the club, you just hit me up and we go from there. So
1: how's the community guard
0: That's good.
1: Yeah.
0: We got a lot of members. It's pretty much full. For me, I kind of stepped back a bit because it's becoming a lot trying to juggle. But the members are happy. Everything is going well. Vegetables are flourishing. It's a nice vibe down there. Whenever it's growing season, people are down there and they're planting and stuff. So it's nice to see.
1: Good. So this is a community garden based at Tatum.
0: Yes. Right next to the gym.
1: Right. Mm-hmm. So you're sold out in terms of?
0: Yes.
1: Participants?
0: Yes.
1: Okay.
0: It's about like 16 plots. Yes.
1: Excellent. Mm-hmm. Somebody wants to talk to you, but they're going now. So on a weekly basis, what would be a schedule like?
0: Oh my gosh. You really want to know that?
1: Yeah.
0: Some people won't believe it.
1: Yeah.
0: So I do have a full-time job as well. My Monday, I'm off from work. Sundays and Mondays, I'm off from work. Yeah. Sundays is time for me and my family.
1: All right.
0: That's my day. I ain't training nobody. I'll go play basketball with my friends because that's a new hobby that, I'm getting into. And I always try to do something with my family. Like, that's my day.
1: Right.
0: Monday, my day starts at 5 a.m. I work out. If I don't go running, I'm in the gym at the Fresh and Hungry Boxing Club. After that, my first client comes about 6:45. I got about four clients on Mondays. Last client, I'll finish about 12 p.m. Go back home, shower, relax, head back gym for 6. No one got class. These are guys that want to compete, whatnot. I might get in with them, train, finish at the gym about 8:30, back home, 9, shower, food, TV with me and my wife. Back at it the next day. Tuesdays, same thing, up 5 a.m. I'm pretty much up 5 a.m. Monday to Friday. Yeah, I'm an early bird.
1: Transition to an early bird.
0: Yes, from 16.
1: let's see what they want to say to you. Good afternoon, caller. Welcome. You're on the air.
2: Good afternoon. I'm listening to the gentleman talk, and he pretty much answered the question I was going to ask about how many people he had training with him. And what is the age bracket that you have?
0: Good day. I start him at 7 years old.
2: So the group that you have with you now, how old are they? My concern is, do you have any problems with people coming from different neighborhoods because of the climate that we're in? But when it comes to the young man and all the stuff that's going on?
0: No, I haven't. I haven't, to be honest, no.
2: Okay.
0: But for how many people you said in the group you said, or age? I'm sorry, I didn't catch
2: that. Yeah, how many people in the group, and you said the age, but I was, because I've got someone in mind, and I'm just wondering, because of the climate, the way it is, how many people it is, and, just worrying about the atmosphere.
0: Okay, so the group I have evenings, these are guys that, are looking to compete or whatnot. They're about, say, 17 to about
2: 30. Yes, that's the age group, yeah.
0: Yeah, 17 right up until 30-something.
2: Okay.
0: Yeah, but everybody's cool. Nobody's on that type of...
2: Got that type of beef and stuff going on?
0: No.
2: Okay. All right, thanks a lot. It sounds like a good thing that you're doing.
0: Yeah, thank
2: you. I'll make some inquiries with the young man that I've got in mind.
0: Okay.
2: All right, thank you.
0: You're welcome.
1: Very nice. Yeah, everybody's concerned about that in the country, but I think there are still pockets across the country where there's almost like an unwritten understanding that nobody touches in that area. I mean, what immediately comes to mind is something similar to that was the scrambling down at Coney Island, the first one 3 years ago, where you had, you know, where the custom and practice of motocross has always been that there's no
0: drama
1: because you're covering the whole family. And usually the child is being trained by his father, and it's very much like a family that if, you know, one child, a non-related child falls down or has an accident, everybody in the family is coming to help. And so there was, and there was not none of that. And you saw people whose reputation suggests that they're involved in that sort of activity.
0: I find with a lot of young men, when it comes to things like scrambling, boxing, football,
1: sports,
0: period. Especially at the highest level, they might not like you, but they respect you. And especially if it's
1: a team effort.
0: Yeah, and especially like if they're coming as a spectator. All that goes aside, because at the end of the day, they see what the person in the spotlight is trying to do.
1: Yeah.
0: So a lot of times, you know, guys just ease off. And I think events like this, we need more of the scrambling events, more boxing events, because that, you know what I'm saying, it helps guys to just
1: you find
0: come together and unite.
1: Yeah, you find a positive activity.
0: Yes.
1: That they can focus on that takes away anything that's not positive.
0: I agree.
1: Yeah. So I was reading in the newspaper, so Andre still trains at the gym?
0: Yeah.
1: And Adrian trains at the gym?
0: Yeah, he trains some days under with Pallone, yeah.
1: Yeah. Mm-hmm. So, there's a pathway for young people who may be interested in this. I mean, we were talking earlier about 2012. I remember, you know, in Orlando, Andre was skinny, young, naive, brand new. And he took some licks. But I have to marvel at him because he set his mind to what he wanted to do and came back to Bermuda and decided that since you were successful, he was going to follow and do everything you did and followed and look where he is now. And I think that there are opportunities in Bermuda for young people that can keep them away from the negativity.
0: Yeah.
1: If the support is there. And you've provided that support, not just to him, but to others. Your daughter still bucks?
0: No, not really. She's a dancer.
1: Okay.
0: And she's an artist. She likes to draw. That's her thing.
1: Okay.
0: And I had to back off. Like, I didn't want to push it on. Right. She didn't really want to do it. But she's got hands, dude. She knows her basic punches. But yeah, she's more into dancing. She's real good at dancing.
1: Yeah.
0: I'm proud of. Yeah.
1: Good. So you've decided as a father to be present and accountable.
0: Of course.
1: Yeah.
0: Of course. I've always wanted that.
1: Yeah.
0: And God, blasphemy with Mr. Riga is blasphemy with Mr. Mallory, is blasphemy with Charlie, his blasphemy is so many mentors, father figures, that I was able to like take all the knowledge and grow. And I learned so much from each one of them, not just one, but I learned so much from each one of them, and it helped build me as a man.
1: Right.
0: And I said, you know, if I have children, I'm going to show that same love and dedication to my kids. I'm not, I've always wanted to have a father, like, and, you know, I'm never going to have my father in my life. I'm going to be my kid's father for sure. I'm not going to. It's not in me.
1: Right.
0: It's not in me to just walk away. So I'm always going to be present. Even though I'm a real busy man, I make time every Sunday without a doubt. That's me and my family's time.
1: Right.
0: Yeah.
1: Who?
0: Yeah.
1: Both Mr. Riga and Mrs. Worlster are going now.
0: Yeah.
1: But
0: Lightning. Lightning was my boy too. Lightning picked me up, take me to the gym, cause some training camps I didn't feel like riding to the gym. I just wanted somebody to talk to. Lightning was my boy. I could talk to him about anything. Come on, Nifty. Today, that's my boy, man. I miss Lightning.
1: Yeah.
0: He was like a father to me as well, because when Mr. Riga passed, you know, him and Riga was boys.
1: Yeah.
0: So he used to pick me up, take me gym, take me home. You know, oh, I miss him, man. Had him in the garden too. Lightning. He's a lovely garden too. Because we used to grow like all the bananas and stuff.
1: Let's see who else wants to say. Good afternoon. Welcome. You on the air?
3: Good afternoon. I like to consider myself, like Nikki, a part of the Sons of Riga. And as a result, Nikki has always been like my little brother. Mike Watson speaking here, buddy.
0: Mike, yes.
3: Yes, how you doing, man?
0: I'm good, man.
3: Yeah, man, I love what this guy has done with his life. And I always refer to us now these days as the T and Tatum crew.
0: It's a lot of unity down there.
3: That's right. We all do our little thing there. But it's positive.
0: Yes.
3: And I must concur that the importance of finding avenues to get the young people to do things that are positive in areas that some people think is negative. And I would like to add harness racing and horse riding to a list of those sports that you guys was talking about earlier. Kids, especially problematic kids that some would like to think is problematic, are involved in that. Like you said, when it comes to that, they put the hostilities aside and come on common ground for the sake of the sport. And the end result is often, you know, a Nicky or even in my own case growing up, you know, track and field kept me positive. Because I could have gotten to a lot of, you know what I mean? So, and meeting guys like 40 Rigo who reinforced some of that type of positive attitude in this sport, particularly with boys. Those type of mentors were important, and it's nice to see you, Nikki, carrying that on.
0: Yes.
3: You know what I mean? You may be missing him, but at the same time, you've taken a role that is very similar to him. Because remember, we all have, just like I had a younger you behind me, you've got younger ones behind you.
0: Yeah.
3: You know what I mean? That will stay positive in sporting events where, you know, starting out, we all had our little problem. You know what I mean? Mm-hmm. Some some of us have worse problems than others, but, you know, we found common ground to do positive things that, like I said, I like to call them the traditional but non-traditional sports, because they're not swimming or running or doing triathlon or mm-hmm. people forget about them other sports that are, to me, the real sports that keep guys off the street.
0: Yeah.
3: You know what I mean?
0: Yeah.
3: Yeah, my man. And we need to, even as a government, find a way to probably put tracks to run outside of just, you know, down South Side, especially if you got these bikes that are pretty solid. You know, and of course you are doing your part with the boxing and the gym work.
0: Mm-hmm.
3: You know, horse riding has been an avenue I've been able to keep some guys positive and off the streets, you know, and some girls too.
0: Yeah.
3: As a matter of fact, one of my best riders is a little girl that, unfortunately, her father was, you know, had problems in life, but it was an avenue for her to calm in and, you know, be into something positive. So, so we
0: good
3: all
0: outlet
3: need
0: for
3: to
0: it's a good yeah, outlet, yeah.
3: Yeah, gotcha. But I just wanted to call in and support, and I kind of caught things a little late, just hanging in, but I immediately caught your voice, and I like what the Colonel is doing, man, is putting a lot of emphasis on interviewing you young guys.
0: Yes.
3: You showed Bermuda that, you know, everything is not gloom and doom.
1: Mm-hmm. You know? Yeah.
3: Yeah, man. Yeah. But anyway, I'm enjoying listening, and all the best.
1: All right. Thank you.
3: All right. Okay, bye-bye.
1: Yeah, bye.
0: Yep. Great mic.
1: Huh?
0: Great mic.
1: Yeah.
0: Mr. Rigo used to train him running as well.
1: Mm-hmm.
0: And Mr. Rigo's grandson, Asante, remember Asante?
1: Yeah.
0: Used to train with Mike. Yeah.
1: Small world.
0: Yeah.
1: So... Do you remember when you went to Francis Patton?
0: Francis Patton, yeah, vaguely.
1: Vaguely,
0: remember?
1: Hmm?
0: Why, what's up?
1: No, I want you to tell that story if you remember it. You were invited to talk to the young man
0: right.
1: At Francis Patton.
0: Okay. All right. In my memory bank.
1: Yeah?
0: I'm hit a few times in my head.
1: And you said, before, you didn't know what, this was your first time going, I think, to talk to young people. Yeah.
0: Okay.
1: And you said you didn't know what to do. I said, be yourself.
0: Yeah.
1: And you took a skipping rope.
0: Mm-hmm. I do remember slightly.
1: You took
0: the story.
1: A skipping rope, and the ethos of your story was that boxing wasn't just about fighting; it was very much like being in school.
0: Mm-hmm.
1: You had to listen to your coach, like they should listen to their teacher.
0: Yes,
1: and then you had a competition. They had a competition.
0: The skip too
1: long. Yes. And you made the teacher skip too.
0: I do remember. Yeah.
1: And then you said, "I'm going to get him lunch."
0: Oh yeah.
1: And I said, and you said Kentucky, which meant coming town. But the point really was, they were fascinated
0: mm-hmm.
1: by you. And by the fact that you come to the school so much so that the girls in the class who couldn't participate in this were peeping in the window to see what was going on.
0: I do remember.
1: And I mean, and the young boys were just so enamored and fascinated mm-hmm. by you and your message.
0: Whoa. It's good.
1: But you do a lot of that.
0: I do. Any reason why, Brunch? I've been helped. You helped me. Riga has helped me. Stir has helped me. My wife's helped me. It's so many people that's just helped me.
1: Yeah.
0: Because, you know, it's called good people. That's what we do.
1: It's called village work.
0: Yeah.
1: Everybody in the village should be helping everybody else. I believe that, and I say this often, so people who listen to me know, I believe every adult in this country should be doing something to help some young person in this country or young persons.
0: Yeah.
1: And it's real easy.
0: Yeah.
1: Just introduce yourself to them or somebody in your family or somebody at your school or somewhere and volunteer and just offer to help.
0: It's got to be genuine, though.
1: Yeah.
0: That's another thing. It's got to be genuine.
1: Yeah.
0: But yeah, I just feel like a lot of knowledge that was given to me and helped me better myself, if I see somebody needs it, I just try to just give them that same thing as I was taught, basically.
1: Yeah.
0: And if it works for them, that's great. If it doesn't, it's still cool. We just
1: It's a positive something that gets them to focus on positivity.
0: Yes.
1: And the root may not be the same one you try what, but it will help them find their root.
0: And you know what's crazy? The other day, somebody must have messaged me about something, and I was like, babe, see what type of stuff I deal with on a regular day? It's so many young men that are going through stuff.
1: Mm-hmm.
0: And they look at the gym as an outlet. And, one, I'm proud of that. Two, is I just know that it's still a lot of work to be done. It's not just one thing. It's like a constant thing that we have to do. Like, because, you know, you got so many angry kids. And you're not just a coach teaching them boxing. You're also look life skills. You know what I'm saying? Your attitude. We gotta fix that, bro. Because this is the real world.
1: Yeah.
0: You know what I'm saying? And you know, I'm just blessed to be in this position to be able to help some of them. Because I see it. It's crazy. Some of the things that I see, I was like, fuck, I was just like that. Like, I could see the anger all in you. And it's like, you gotta show them different, you know?
1: Yeah. Okay, so we're at an hour and 50 minutes.
0: I don't got 10 minutes.
1: You got 10 minutes.
0: Yeah,
1: Yeah. So, what's next for Nick Cubask?
0: Next is this event, September 26th. I'm been planning a lot for this event.
1: You got to tell people what it is.
0: Open Sparring 4.
1: What that mean? At
0: the Fresh and Hungry Boxing Club. So
1: Open Sparring 4, what that mean?
0: So, you know, it's been a little bit of politics with, you know, amateur boxing. So Open Sparring 4 kind of just got around it a little bit. But now everybody's back on the same page and we look to, you know, get back on that amateur circuit. We could get sanctioned fights. So this isn't a sanctioned bout, but it's going to be still prepared as a real fight. So fighters, they will receive medals. They will receive, you know, prizes for the best fighter of the night, best bout of the night, most improved fighter. You know, they'll be rewarded for the hard work, you know. So this is going to be, you know, refereed by real refs. It's going to be a real event, a boxing event, but more on an amateur level. So bring your family. Bring your support for your fighter. And I'm sure these fighters that, you know what I mean, If they stayed on and stayed dedicated to the craft, they could go places. That's what I feel is a hard root.
1: Who are some of the people that have signed up already?
0: I got my fighter.
1: Who's that?
0: Zan Tank of Fabric.
1: Oh, that's the young man you're talking about earlier?
0: Yeah, that's my fighter. His has been working hard, man.
1: Okay.
0: I'm proud of him because similar to all of us. When we first get in, doesn't always go your way.
1: Mm.
0: But it's his stock to it. I'm seeing the change in him as well. Like, you know, yeah, we've got other disciplines from other gyms. They wanna participate. We've got fighters from areas, controversy. Yeah. It's gonna be a good night. It's gonna be a good night.
1: I've done something wrong. Okay, that's good afternoon, caller. Welcome, you on the air.
4: Good afternoon. Just listening. Do you take girls into your program as well?
0: Yes, ma'am.
4: Okay. All right. And where are you located?
0: At the Earl T. M. Tatum Middle School. last building by last building by the tennis court, sorry. You'll see a bunch of murals and stuff.
4: Okay. And Nikki, this is Aunt Jenny.
0: Aunt Jenny, hey. What's up, Aunt Jenny? How are you?
4: Yeah, I'm good. Nice. I've got a wonderful little granddaughter that I think will be.
0: Okay.
4: Be good for your program.
0: Alrighty. Cool. Sounds good.
4: Cool.
0: All right, Aunt Jenny. Nice hearing from you.
4: Thank you.
0: Alrighty.
4: And proud of you.
0: Thank you.
4: All right.
0: Good people's there.
1: Mm-hmm.
0: Good people's there.
1: Actually.
0: Yeah, it's just good people's.
1: Mm-hmm. 297-1027 is the number. We've got a few minutes left.
0: Yeah.
1: So what else?
0: Oh, I'm got some music dropping. I got some music.
1: Oh.
0: Yeah.
1: When is that?
0: I don't know. I'm aiming for my birthday.
1: That's October
0: 24th. Yeah. That's when I'm aiming to drop. I've just got two more verses that I have to be put on a song.
1: Mm.
0: Yeah, I'm done.
1: Okay.
0: Yeah. I'm working on some music. That's one of my hobbies too.
1: Yeah.
0: I'm into basketball. So basketball has always been one of my favorite sports.
1: Mm-hmm.
0: I played as a kid in middle school. I wasn't the greatest, but it was always something we guys like to do. We used to watch like N1. That's like freestyle basketball where guys do all the tricks and stuff.
1: Mm.
0: And I've always had a love for it. I just never really got to pursue it because I was so engulfed in boxing.
1: Right.
0: And, you know, some training camps, I would play a little basketball just for cardio, but then somebody might make a mistake and hit me, and I'll get a cut or something. So I'll be like, all right, I can't play. It would be like, heck, I can't even play that. Because my scar tissue on my eyebrows and stuff like that was, you know what I mean, from all the punches and stuff. So like the slightest neck would have cut me.
1: So that's steel?
0: Luckily I haven't been hit in like any of them spots lately. But I did get hit in my lip the other day.
1: Right.
0: I was playing with some guys that I experienced, but so one of my goals right now on Birch is to eventually play for a little basketball team.
1: Locally?
0: Yeah.
1: Mm.
0: So, you know, I'm practicing twice a week. Basketball, playing with my friends and stuff. Yeah, because that's how I am. I want to compete. I want to be able to get into something other than boxing.
1: Mm.
0: So dedicated myself to it.
1: Okay.
0: For so long. And yeah, music spread on my message. Yeah.
1: Why you say I wouldn't listen to it?
0: I don't know. Yeah. It might be, you know what I mean? Some people got a taste. I see you like Bob Marley.
1: I like all kinds of music except for country and Western.
0: Cool. You like my stuff, yeah. Ain't no country and Western. You like my stuff, yeah. It's going to be fire. You know? Yeah, I'm always writing. I've been writing music. I can't even remember. It's just always been something that's been therapeutic for me.
1: Right.
0: You know, all this stuff I've been through and stuff. Being able to like write down something and put words together and just, you know, express myself. It helps me as a person to get that out. You know what I mean? So, yeah. My wife, she supports it. She... She ain't gonna support it. If it was trash, she likes it. So, you know, a lot of people don't really know me as that person, dude.
1: Right.
0: But yeah, they'll catch one. They'll catch
1: a lot more than are from hearing you today.
0: Yeah, for sure, for sure.
1: Yeah,
0: but it's positive.
1: So how do you go about publishing it or launching it or getting it into the public domain?
0: I'm planning to do a mixtape, so people from my generation, we grew up on mixtapes. You know what a mixtape is?
1: No, tell me.
0: So basically a mixtape is not an album.
1: Right.
0: It's more so like a bunch of
1: songs. More than one song?
0: Yeah. A bunch of songs put together on one project. And it's just lyricism, it's bars, it's and you have like a DJ that hosts it.
1: Right.
0: So the DJ, he puts his flavor on it. And it just... I'm done a few before.
1: So this is a live thing, or you record it?
0: No.
1: Or both?
0: No. So this is how the process works. I make all the music, then I give it to the DJ. However he wants to...
1: Present it?
0: Put the order, the tracks, where he's talking, wheeling it up, putting his effects in. You know what I mean?
1: Sort of.
0: So I'm pretty much giving you like a product. So the music, I play my part, I do the music, all the music, I get my features. Like, so I got a few features on there.
1: What that mean?
0: Like few artists that are
1: they can
0: jump on a few tracks. And then like I said, once all the music's done, I give it to the DJ does his mix and whatnot. I'm got a cover. My cover's pretty much done. You want to see it?
1: Yeah. I'll see it after we go off the air.
0: Yeah. So I'm got two covers that I'm gonna use. One for the actual cover of the mixtape, and then one cover for the tracks. And yeah. So once that's done,
1: I'm a visual person. I'll understand it better than I.
0: Yeah. Yeah. For sure.
1: See it.
0: But mixtapes are good because it helps you as a artist to it's like sparring almost.
1: Right.
0: Before you drop a big album or anything, it's like something to help you with your wordplay and stuff, just to work on your craft.
1: Okay.
0: Yeah. But yeah, and with mixtapes, the difference between mixtapes and albums are more like published,
1: right?
0: You can, you know, make more like profit and they could go further,
1: right?
0: Whereas mixtapes is more so for the underground.
1: Okay.
0: Yeah, but I have a feeling that it's gonna be all right. It's gonna be all right. I believe in it.
1: So you have an opportunity to make money off of it?
0: Yeah.
1: Oh.
0: I'm got, you know, ideas, but I'm not going to speak on them.
1: Okay. No, I'm just... I'm just generally asking.
0: Yeah. Yeah. This is just... You know, this is what I've always been doing, like, even as I was boxing, but now because I'm not really been fighting, I'm going to just put in my time into things I love to do.
1: Okay.
0: Outside of, you know, helping people and stuff, training them and stuff. this is what I like to do. We only got one life to live, Brech.
1: Yeah.
0: One life.
1: Yeah.
0: So you gotta, you know what I'm saying, enjoy it and do things you enjoy.
1: Yeah. Let's see. Good afternoon, caller. Welcome, you're on the air.
5: Good afternoon, panel. And good afternoon, Mr. Bassett.
0: Good afternoon.
5: I just have a question about your September the 26th event. What would be time and location and everything? Price?
0: Yes. The time is 5 p.m.
5: Okay.
0: And we hope to have the first bowl probably about 6 p.m.
5: Okay.
0: It's... One sec, let me just look at it.
5: Where is it?
0: At T.N. Tatum Middle School on the tennis court.
5: Okay, great.
0: And adults to come in is 20. Kids are $10.
5: Thank you very much.
0: No problem. Thank
5: have
0: you
5: for asking. Have a successful
0: asking.
5: Event.
0: Thank you. I hope to see you there.
5: Okay, I will be.
0: Alrighty. Appreciate you.
5: Have a good day, Colonel.
1: All right. Thank you. Now, my 3 o'clock guest is late.
0: Yeah, I got time. Brech, this is simple. I could get you all day. I wish, but I'm gonna go back to work. But
1: yeah,
0: for now we're good.
1: Okay,
0: you help me a lot, bro. I don't mind talking.
1: All right, no problem. So, how's family life?
0: Family life.
1: You've been
0: good.
1: Married how many years
0: Three.
1: Now? Three. The old one. Good afternoon, caller. Welcome. You on the air?
2: I'm just calling before Nikki goes off of her number.
0: What's that?
1: His number?
2: Yes. So how would you get in contact with him?
0: Okay, 7. You got it?
2: Go ahead.
0: 441-732-7088.
2: Oh, gracious.
1: Say it again. Right. Leave the 441 off.
0: That's a heavy.
2: Seven, yeah.
0: 732. 7088.
2: Okay, thank you very much.
1: Yeah. All right, you're welcome.
0: Anything else, Brech?
1: How's your family?
0: Oh, family's good, man.
1: Yeah.
0: Family's good. My wife, she sacrifices a lot, man. I love her to death.
1: 3 years?
0: Yeah.
1: Mm.
0: Married. But he loved, what, going on 12, being together?
1: Okay.
0: Yeah. Family's good.
1: Uh-huh.
0: I'm growing as a person, a man.
1: Right.
0: You know, I'm not perfect.
1: No one is.
0: No one's perfect. And I'm just in a space now where it's like, that's what I do it for.
1: Right.
0: That's what I do it for, my family. You know what I'm saying?
1: Yeah.
0: Yeah. So, yeah, we're good. Yeah, we're good. We got a trip planned for Christmas. I'm excited about that.
1: Where are you going?
0: We're going to Toronto.
1: Toronto?
0: Yeah,
1: okay.
0: Yeah. In the snow. So, yeah, I'm excited. Like, little things like that, that means the world to me.
1: Mm.
0: Yeah.
1: Yep. 3 years.
0: Yep. 12 years together. Yep.
1: Okay. All right, Nikki Bascom. I'm going to let you go.
0: Alrighty.
1: Thank you
0: yes.
1: for coming. I'll say this because I think I can.
0: Mm-hmm.
1: I'm sure that Rigo.
0: Mm. Is proud.
1: Ms. Worldstow. And me are proud.
0: Yes, for sure.
1: You, and glory in your spirit. You give us a lot of hope for the future for young people. You know, and it's part of what I was saying earlier about the village and what we should be doing.
0: Yeah.
1: I've been doing this so long now that it's almost like the fruits of one's labor.
0: Yeah,
1: people like you are now your own man, father, husband, and responsible adult contributing to this community. That's all we could ask.
0: Yeah, thank you.
1: So
0: it means a lot. Thank you, Brech.
1: All right.
0: Thank you. Thank you, Bermuda.
1: Okay, we'll take a short break, and hopefully my guests will be here by the time we're finished that short break. Otherwise, I'll figure out what I'm going to do next.
0: Still online?
1: Yeah, one second.
0: I was trying to show you.

Good afternoon. Welcome back to Bermuda Speaks. I'm still waiting on my guests to arrive. They are on the way. So we will, talk about, something that's going on in the country right now. I am planning on trying to get somebody to come and talk about legal aid. I think that it's a process that's open to people in the country that warrants some explanation about how you go through it, how you qualify, who's eligible, who isn't. I'm also planning a few other opportunities for young people to come and express and explain so that many in this country can recognize that what appears on the front page of the paper on a regular basis is the minority, the people that are getting, the young people that are getting in trouble. But the vast majority of them are doing amazing things. And we try and highlight on this show what it is that they're doing. I'm happy to take any call on any subject while we wait for our guests. Otherwise, I'll find something else to play for you all. Okay. Hello, caller. Welcome. You're on the air. Hello?

0: Good afternoon, caller. Welcome. You're on the air.
1: And thank you so much for having these shows. I didn't hear all of the interview, your last gentleman, but I really appreciate listening to all the positive things that our young people are doing. The question that I have, and I think it's forefront in everybody's mind, is the e-bike and the laws or regulations with these bikes, especially when it comes to minors riding them. We know that these bikes have a lot of speed. We also know that we see people and there's no requirement for them to have helmets on. And I'm just wondering, what does it take for the government to legislate the wearing of helmets on these bikes? I don't know what we can do to prevent minors from having them. If, I guess it's up to the parents' discretion. But what can we do to make sure that the government is able to instill laws related to perhaps the age that we have for these bikes and the wearing mandatory wearing of helmets? Thank you. I'll listen off here.
0: Okay, you're welcome. I think you just contributed to getting them to do something by calling this show and putting things in the public domain. It is a very topical issue at the moment. And so I'm sure that they're aware that people are concerned and expect that they will do something about it. Hello, caller. Welcome. You're on the air.
2: Yes, sure. Afternoon, Colonel, and welcome back. I do agree with that lady that just called about the e-bike.
0: Right.
2: It is a new form of transportation. I'm sure the ministry is going to handle it the best way they can. But looking at what she just mentioned, and of course there's rules and regulations and laws in place already when it comes to the speed. That's something that you can't deny. But I know the minister's probably looking at some sort of form of legislation, and my main concern is the insurance side of that vehicle being on the road, especially if it hits a taxi and puts that taxi out of business for 2 or 3 days or 4 days. Is the government going to be responsible for paying that driver, owner, or whoever's responsible for that vehicle for the time that vehicle is going to be off the road? Because that is a business that is out there.
0: Yeah.
2: People must be reminded of that. So that's one big concern that we have out here as drivers, owners, and people who is responsible for other people's vehicles.

0: Sure.
1: Can I just mention one thing real short?
0: Sure.
1: I would like to declare August a reparation discussion month. This is something I think that some of the hosts of these talk shows need to take into consideration and have some discussion on that due to the fact in which that they had paid themselves all the way up until 2015 for what they consider us as property. And, of course, we haven't received anything. And, of course, we need to have this reparation discussion due to the fact that we are the head representation of emancipation. And that happens for us either the last Thursday and Friday, first Thursday and Friday in August, or the first Thursday and Friday in July, in which we just celebrated. And I'm declaring August being the reparation discussion month, where we must have these types of discussions. And I'll listen off the air. And thank you for allowing me to talk. Thank you.
0: All right. Thank you, caller. All right. Okay, ladies and gentlemen, my second guest today is Senator Lindsey Simmons. She wears so many hats, but today it is as president of the Foster Parents Association of Bermuda. So, Senator Simmons, how did you get involved in this process?
2: Hi, Colonel. So, when I was 24 years old...
0: How many years ago was that?
2: 21 years ago.
0: Oh.
2: Yes, I'm getting old. So 21 years ago, I found out that I couldn't have biological children, and I knew I had enough love to share with a child. And my parents had been foster parents, and so I signed myself up. I spoke to one of my friends, and she said, yeah, you could be a foster parent. So from 21 years ago to now, I have consistently being a foster parent and taking children in.
0: Oh?
2: Yeah.
0: So how many so far?
2: How many? Too many to count.
0: Oh.
2: Over 20.
0: Really?
2: Yes.
0: So that's a passion and a love.
2: Yes, definitely. I have a little baby right now. She's actually not in foster care, but I do have a baby that I am taking care of. I did get her in foster care, but she's not in foster care right now. I do have her in my care, but you know, we have so many children looking to be placed.
0: Really?
2: Yeah, I get calls at least every other day asking if I know anybody that wants to sign up, or if it's any homes that people potentially want to be foster parents, because we just have so many children in need right now. So it's a call out to people to sign up to be foster parents.
0: What's the reason?
2: We're
0: a small community.
2: We are a small community.
0: With a fall in birth rate.
2: Yes. But we do have, I mean, it could be as simple as, I mean, everything's complex, right, when it comes to children. But it could be that the parents are homeless and they just need a safe place for the child. It could be an abuse accusation that they have to investigate. It could be family members that are got multiple children from one person, that they don't have enough space to take on more children, because you have family members that some parents that have multiple children, and the families have exhausted the placements for them, so
0: right,
2: they get placed in foster care. I do believe that most, if not all, foster children or children in care are placed there because it's a definite need. I can't speak to every single situation, but what I do know is I know that the children that have been placed with me, it's definitely been a need. I do know that we have family preservation that falls under my other hat as junior minister, and that department actually tries to work with families to keep them together, but sometimes that breaks down as well, and they do get placed in foster care.
0: So would it be, are there cases where it is temporary?
2: Some children are placed on 3-month care orders. Some children are placed on a year care order. And then you have some children, it's very rare, but you have some children that are placed on care orders up until they're 18. So it just depends on the complexity of each case. Every situation is different.
0: So I'll come back to this in a minute, but so the 18-year-olds are those that age out of the system?
2: Yes, once you're 18, you age out of the system. It's been a couple of situations where they extended it, like if children are overseas in care, and let's say

0: they graduate when they're 19, they would make special provisions for them. Or if a child has special needs, right, they might extend it to 21. But most children age out at 18.
1: Right. So what's supposed to happen to them at 18?
0: So we do now have the independent living.
1: In St. George's. Mm-hmm. Yeah.
0: And that seems to be working well. I know that a young lady that was in my care at one point, she actually went there, and she was totally against it at first. And when she got there, she said it was the best move. It gave her independence. She still has structure. She was able to open up bank accounts, and they helped her with school and then work. So they have caseworkers there that assist them with getting all the ducks in a row, so that by the time they're 23, they're productive members of society. So I think... I know this is about me being, like I said, I wear multiple hats, but I do think that this government's doing their best to try to facilitate and not leave any children behind. So that's why the independent living facility came. We do have many foster parents that these children are their children now, right? So they actually stay in the home. Some of them send them off to university. One of the best things that, if I was to stop being the president of the Foster Parent Association, one of the items that I'm most proud of introducing was the Glenda Edwards Continuing Education Scholarship, because it was a gap. You know, children have family members that they could go back to when they're getting ready to go to school. They have support. I found that it was a gap before to children that they didn't have support. So we have some high flyers or children that are ready to go to university and they can't get money. This year we gave three students $5,000 each to go to university. One year we had a lot of money and we gave a student $30,000, a student $20,000, and a student $10,000. So we do try to help them to get off to university so that they have an opportunity to go to school.
1: Okay. So what are the numbers? Because that's going to be the numbers of... children that are aging out of the system and are just there.
0: It depends on the year they were. So some, I think this year it was four. I believe it was four this year. But we also have to look at, it's different. So you have the traditional foster care, then you have the children that's in the homes, Birmingham and the boys' home, and then you also have the children that are overseas for therapeutic treatment.
1: So the homes children would this, the aging out would apply to them too?
0: Yes. If they have nowhere to go, or if they believe that this is a best option for them, it is open to them as well. It's not for everybody,
1: right?
0: But it's a great option for our young people.
1: So how many foster families would we have in the country? Anybody know that now? So,
0: I mean, they probably do, obviously. Foster care probably knows the exact number. I can't, last year at, I want to say it was 76 homes, but then that has multiple children in it, right? Some people have three children, some people have two, some people have one.
1: Right.
0: And then it's therapeutic for foster homes, and then we also have respite, where people take children for shorter periods of time, like for 2-3 weeks. So it just depends. So the number's always rotating. Any given day, you could get somebody, a foster child, be in place. You go to court, or it's an emergency. You have a temporary order. So the numbers always rotate.
1: Okay. So your charity.
0: What charity?
1: How you raise money?
0: So we have... we have people that, so we just gave a presentation to an exam company about 2 weeks ago, and I did a slide presentation, and we explained about foster care and children that are in care, and everybody that's in our charity are foster parents. So we gave some stories of why these children are there and what is our job to assist with the children incur. So we are there to fill in gaps as far as like summer day camps, wheelchairs for children in need. We had emergencies where one time we had a bunch of children that came in 2 days and they needed clothes, and we buy duffel bags. I know it sounds simple, but we buy boxes and boxes of duffel bags. Miss Simons from Family Services had told us it's nothing worse than leaving a home with trash bags. So imagine a child getting taken from their home and they're leaving that house with trash bags. Whatever they have is in trash bags.
1: Right.
0: So we try to allow them to leave with some sort of dignity.
1: Mm-hmm.
0: So we have these duffel bags that they could pack the stuff in and be able to go to a foster placement, whether it's an emergency placement for a couple of days until they've got a permanent foster placement. But we want them to have some sort of dignity when they leave. So when we was first asked about duffel bags, I was like, duffel bags? Why are we getting duffel bags? But when she broke it down, I said, actually, you know, I wouldn't want to leave with trash bags as an adult, let alone a child. And I say it all the time. I mean, I know that we have a lot of people suffering in Bermuda, but I couldn't imagine taken away from the only family I knew, rather be an abusive relationship, that's all you knew, and then to be taken to a stranger, that in itself has got to be one of the hardest things for a child. You're taken away from everybody you knew and given to a complete stranger and expected to function well. So you know, I do ask people to be foster parents, but I also say if you don't have patience or you're not willing to work with the child, maybe it's not the maybe it's nothing that you should, it's something that you shouldn't do, because it's not an easy road. The children that come brokenhearted, and so I say,
1: and
0: that
1: they're usually at the lowest, and so baggage,
0: and so they do, they have the, that's why we try to put it in the bags, because they have their own other separate baggage that we have to account for. You know, you might have, sometimes I've had children that came and they're like, oh, a party, a slumber party, I have a pool at my house. So they're like, oh, this is so much fun. So you go through that honeymoon stage of 2 weeks, and then all of a sudden, I want my mama, I want my daddy. Doesn't matter how bad the situation is, that's all the name is of their life. Especially if you've been taken once you're past 3 years old, they don't know what's going on. And so it takes a lot of patience and a lot of love that you have to pour into these children to let them know that they are loved regardless of the situation. And unfortunately, some children never go back to their families. Some people never see their families for visits, and that could be a multiple reasons why they don't. And then some children, it's also they see their parents weekly, and then they, you got them on a rotation and they're good. Then they see their parents and the heart's broken again. So they got to be there to pick up these pieces again. So foster parents, in my opinion, they're some of the unsung heroes of Bermuda. They're the ones that take on the next generation.
1: All right. Are you winning?
0: I believe we are. I believe that I could see the growth over the years. But I also, with that being said, I see more opportunities for our children to go away to university and have people pouring into them. But I also see that what it was 21 years ago, I also see it's a lot more work nowadays.
1: Right.
0: But I do see that we'll win, and I do see, but we need people with patience to pour into our children, because it's a lot more baggage now with social media and stuff that we have to combat than it was ever before. But I think it's a catch-22. I also believe that our children want more for themselves. They see more opportunities. I mean, we have some stories that break your hearts. I mean, it's been, what I'm speaking of is, you know, we have children that were in foster care that committed suicide. So it's not always easy. Those are these stories that are told once in the newspaper and they're forgotten. Two girls that I know of, both of them were stated in the newspaper. One of the girls we gave a scholarship to, and it broke my heart when she passed. She had so many potential. But again, it's so much layers. We have to peel back the onions and, you know, and we can't just forget about them when they're 18.
1: Right.
0: You know, I think that it's always more we can do. It's always more that the government can do. It's never going to be the perfect scenario. But I think if we work hand in hand as a community, as a charity, as a government, even the opposition, we all have a role to play in this.
1: So is the facility in St. George's full?
0: Last time I checked, I do believe they had 2 rooms. But I don't know if you have a tour of the carnival.
1: Of course.
0: But of course, waxing. But honestly, you guys did an amazing job when you were waxing engineering. that facility is top of the line. They were like little apartments in this facility. Yeah. I said, that's better than any first apartment I've been in. You guys actually did an amazing job to make them feel that they had independence, where also they were being helped along the way. So I think that that was one of the best things that I think this government's done since I've been a senator and the junior minister for youth, social development, and seniors, is to give opportunities to these young folks to be able to matriculate back into society.
1: I think it's also a conscious decision we made about affordable housing too.
0: Yes.
1: If we go back to the very beginning, so more than 21 years ago.
0: Yes.
1: When I first had responsibility for housing, would have been in 2001, I think. And the last units that the UBP had built were in St. David's, and they had came online once we had won the government. So I went to see them, and I was so distraught because you in the children's room you couldn't even take the bunk beds down and put them side by side. You know, when they get older, they don't want to sleep in one. You couldn't even do that. And I've had a conversation with the house. I said, we are not going to disrespect people like that, even though they are struggling. If you raise the standard up here, they'll rise to it.
0: Correct.
1: And the first constructed property like for that was Perimeter Lane. And it was also rent geared to income. So I don't know where that is at now, but I'm sure it still exists in some shape or form. But it's the best mechanism, I think, to be able to help people that are struggling. When you say, if you earn $1,000 a month, your rent is $250. If I earn $2,000, my rent is $500. So 25% of the household income. And the ability to fluctuate that when you lose your job and what have you is the best way of helping people. And I still poke in things in terms of, you know, going driving around and looking at properties that I know we had concerns about turning them into a ghetto. And the best example of that not being the case and can be replicated across the country if anybody's interested is Laughlin's. You have 98 units there, which is a lot.
0: Yes.
1: But drive through the place. It is immaculate. It is just, and I believe the success of it goes back to the fact that it was open in phases. So you didn't try and have 98 families descend and try and get along and work together.
0: Yes.
1: I think it was 24 first. And then you added on, and you added on. And so the 24 got up and running with the condo association and the rules and the regulations. Then they added on another 24, and you built around the site. And people have pride in, you know, in their homes. And I would imagine many of them probably paid off their mortgage by now.
0: Yes.
1: You know. But it sets a standard that if you show people respect, they will in turn respect. And you monitor.
0: Yes.
1: You monitor and you correct their behavior in those instances when it exists. But people get along and are able to make a way.
0: Yes.
1: Yeah. I stole that conversation, didn't I? Anyway.
0: I agree.
1: So how long you been the president?
0: 13 years.
1: So do they just leave you there because you're willing? Or
0: I'll be honest, every year we have our AGM. You know, I give the spiel that I'm very busy. I've got my hands in a lot of different things. And I welcome somebody to come forward and again. Every year I'm fitted back in. Since 2020, I've looked to let somebody else. I said, I'll still sit on the board, let somebody else be the president. I'm like, no, Lindsay, stay. And every year I'm like, okay. But honestly, it is very rewarding. It's a small board of foster parents, but I also am glad that we don't have any workers. Every dollar that comes in goes directly to children in foster care.
1: So you don't have staff and office and
0: office and paperwork, nothing like that. When they come and get food, it's on me. But when we have our meetings, it's on me. But the only fees we pay is bank fees, and we pay every year when we have to pay for our license.
1: Charity
0: license. Mm. But that's the only thing that actually comes out of that. But other than that, our treasurer, she keeps us on the straight and narrow, and we just pay whatever. Family services, when they send us a request, 99.9% of the time that request is coming in, it's a definite need for a child.
1: Mm.
0: And we make sure that that goes directly to the child.
1: Right.
0: Mm-hmm.
1: So how many foster children you have in your house now?
0: I don't have any. So I have my daughter, who I adopted. I got her in foster care.
1: Right.
0: And then I have a baby that lives with me that I have custody, care, and control of. But foster children, I don't have any.
1: Right.
0: She was in foster care, but I took out of foster care.
1: Mm.
0: Yeah. Because of the family relationship, she lives with me, and I solely take care of her with her extended family. But if I had a bigger house, if anybody wants to give me a bigger house, I'll take more. Because there's so many children. Like, I get calls. I got a call Monday for children needing to be placed. And I said to the worker, I really did. I said, listen, if I had a bigger house, I would take more children in. But I don't have the room in my house currently right now to take more children in.
1: Mm.
0: Yeah. I do think that we need a big drive to get more people in to be foster parents.
1: Right.
0: Yeah.
1: So what does it take other than having the money and the heart and the patience?
0: So you have to go and meet with Selena Simons. She gives you some paperwork. They come and check your house. Anybody that lives in your house will have to be vetted. You go through police checks. They come to make sure you have things like running water. And you let them know what can you do. Is it that you have a son already and you can only take a boy in your house, or you're open to any child? I know it sounds crazy that you pick what you want, but sometimes if you only got a 2-bedroom house and you have a son that's 7, you might be willing to take a child between 5 and 7.
1: Mm.
0: So it's helping a need. But then you have people that didn't have any children.
1: Right.
0: I know a young lady that called me yesterday saying, Lindsay, I have 3 right now. Do you know anybody? I have 3 of them. I'm only taking them because it's a need. So it's such a shortage in foster parents. Mm-hmm. There's nobody to pick from. So right. I think the biggest need right now is to place children in safe hands. And, you know, where they could thrive so they're not jumping all around.
1: Mm-hmm.
0: Because some people could take them for 3 weeks here or 2 weeks here. But long-term placements is not like it used to be.
1: Right.
0: So, and even for me, I'm raising a 19-month-old, I'm like, gosh, I'm 45. You know, and I have a lot going on. My daughter just went 12, and I'm like, starting all over again. But at the end of the day, I'm like, what's in the best interest of this baby right now? And for me, it's protecting her, loving her, and making sure that she's safe. So even though I'm 45, I didn't think I'd be taking on a baby. Here I am. And like I said, it's just such a need out there that I pray that more people step up, even if it's for short periods of time, but we definitely need long-term placements.
1: All right. So how do they do that?
0: So they could call Selena Simons or email her at the Department of Child and Family Services. The number is 296-7575. That's the main line. I know Ms. Simons is on vacation right now, but if you speak to Simone Romaine, she'll be able to help you as well. Anybody, if you call her now, number and speak to anybody at Family Services, they'll be able to point you in the right direction while Ms. Simons is on vacation. So, yeah, I just say.
1: So what conversation should the family have
0: amongst
1: themselves?
0: Yeah, that's what I say. I think that you need to have the buy-in from your family, right? Yeah. It shouldn't just be about self. It should be about speaking to your daughter. How would you feel if mom and daddy brings a child home? Because everybody has to be comfortable with it. Because what happens is, if we're not all in agreement, it's going to be a mess when you start, right? Children need a, if you got children of the same age, it could be a whole disaster. My friend took a baby him a couple of weeks ago, and you know, she had talked to her daughter, who's 11, and she was like, sure, bring the baby. And she was excited to help. Even though it was for a short period of time, she was excited to help. So it has to just be a buy-in. Everybody has to be in some sort of agreement so that it's smoother. So when the child comes in, they don't feel displaced, right? You should bring the child in to be a part of the family structure. That's what I would encourage people to do.
1: So if you got 20 families tomorrow, you'd be fine for a while?
0: Yes. Yeah, we probably need about 25. We need some people on rotation. I know, you know, because like I said, anything could happen. It could be anything could happen. I mean, you never know what tomorrow is going to bring when it comes to children, and whether it's the police are going to get involved, the courts are going to get involved, the social worker. So it just always has to be people waiting in case it's an emergency, in case a child needs to be removed. But again, I think the biggest fight is finding people that will be long-term placements. One of my pet peeves is taking a child, they born with you, and then in a year you're like, I can't do it anymore. So it has to be something that you think about, because once a child comes, gets into your house, they want to be a part of it. But I think if you're having issues with the child, the best thing to do is reach out to the social worker. We're having problems with little Johnny because they pee in the bed every night, and the 13 years old, and you're like, what's going on? I'm not sure what's going on. Instead of saying, and I know I'm using an extreme situation that probably doesn't really happen, but you know, one parent could be like, this child keeps on peeing the bed, I can't deal with it. But if you speak to these social workers and they find out what the root cause is, because if you just started wedding, there's got to be some sort of trauma behind it, right? So if you find out what the root cause is, then maybe we could get back to a place where they're not wedding themselves. But it could be, like I said, it could be different things, but you have to speak about issues that are arising, because the children are coming brokenhearted, so it's not going to be an easy way. You're not, I don't know anybody that gets a child and they're like, wow, this has been amazing, unless I had the baby, the child from under two. But then they think that this is the him. But if you had a child that already recognizes that my mom and dad is not her, my mom is not her, my nana's not her, my siblings aren't her, and that's another big issue. If somebody has five siblings and now they're just in the house and the four siblings are somewhere else, they miss their siblings. That's who they play with, that's who they born with. So even taking multiple children is an ask, right? So they don't break up these homes. But sometimes people can only take one child. So, yeah, it's not an easy decision, and it's not an easy fix. But like I said, if you combat it with love and try your best, because I'm telling you, not every day is easy. Some days you're like, whoa.
1: Am I out of my mind?
0: What am I doing? Again, like sometimes I question myself, Lindsay, you're 45. Like, you got a baby that's got to come home every night with you. That's got to, you got to wake up every morning early. Doesn't matter if you knock off from work at 3 o'clock in the morning. That baby's looking for you at 7 or 6 to get you ready. And I know she gets to a school, and if I'm at a long day, they still want her school on time. Like, they don't want her no excuses that, hey, we had a long day, she should be on the schedule, so I have to make myself known that she has a schedule. My daughter has a schedule, so she has to have a schedule. So it's something that you have to build into your life. Yeah.
1: So, is it better than 21 years ago?
0: Again, I say, I feel like we're making strides, but I also think that it's a lot more against us now with social media and stuff. But I also think that social media could be used in a good way as well. I know a young lady that I remember her when she was a baby. And she's, if she's not 18, she's close to 18. And I remember the struggle watching her being raised. And I wasn't in the household, but to look at that girl now and see all the love that was poured into her, She wouldn't have been where she is now if she wasn't in foster care. And I'll be honest, my first foster child, I've told this story before. I got her. She was 4 years old. I was 20, just 24. And I remember her slamming herself into a wall, just keep on running and slam. And I was like, I remember 3 years into it, I was crying. I was like, she's going to hurt herself. She's going to hurt herself. At that time, I didn't have the tools in my toolbox to raise her right.
1: Hmm.
0: Like, I did my best with the love, the different things I was taught, but I wasn't ready to deal with a child with so much trauma. So she's a whole adult now, 20-something years old, and I see the progress in her with people pouring into her. And, you know, and we had a conversation. When she been 18, we had a conversation maybe a month ago, and she said, you were my mother. Even though it was 3 years of her life, she said, what you did for me in those 3 years has impacted me now. And she said, there's other people along the journey, but I don't want you to think that what you did didn't make a difference.
1: Mm.
0: And so I say that to say that even with the struggles, that, again, I probably should have did some classes on children with trauma and different things like that before I became a foster parent, but it was a learning process for me. Because I was thinking I could dress this child up, give him my love, give him everything in the world, but I still didn't deal with the root issues that they had, the trauma that they had, the different placements they had been put into. So I say that, yes, be ready to learn. Family Services does a great job of having these workshops, and I encourage people to take the workshops because we talk about trauma, we talk about sexual abuse. We talk about children that are being neglected and separation anxiety from not being with their families. These workshops help to make you become a better foster parent and help you to understand the children that you're dealing with, especially for somebody like me that didn't grow up knowing trauma, right? I grew up in a two-parent household where all I saw was love from my parents. Mm. So they had to deal with, you know, everything. You saw it, but it was too far away, too far removed to actually understand. So when I got a child that, to me, just needed love, they needed more than what I could give them. They needed the counseling, they needed more patience. They needed me to understand that running into a wall wasn't necessarily about damaging or hurting herself, was more about an outcry that, hey, something's not right here. And so I just remember sitting on the floor crying, like, what am I doing wrong? And instead of me saying, what am I doing wrong, is what do I need to do more for her?
1: Hmm.
0: And so I think that sometimes we look at ourselves and say, I should be doing this for myself, but we also need to find out what the children need as well.
1: So, how do you recruit foster parents? Do you have a waiting list?
0: I know Family Services does a great job. I speak on it. I've spoken in the house that we need foster parents. I spoke to the newspaper about it and stuff like that many times. But I know that Family Services definitely in May does a Hill foster care drive trying to get foster parents, but it's more than me. I know that, you know, some foster parents get vetted and they're not the right fit because you try to match the right child with the right family.
1: Mm-hmm.
0: But I think that, again, we definitely didn't have enough foster parents. If I'm getting calls every week that a child needs to be placed somewhere, or a child was here and was in a temporary, we need a more permanent placement for them, it's a huge need. And we need more foster parents. We need more foster parents. So I do think that we need to do a better job in recruiting more people.
1: Mm.
0: I do think that we need to talk about it more. I think that we need to have more adverts out there. I think we actually a good thing that I think that we do in May is we have sometimes former foster children come and talk about that their experience to foster parents at our annual tea. But sometimes I think maybe some form of foster children, should probably talk about that experience. Good or bad, because I think that that's reality, right? Not everything's rosy, and some things that they say we might be able to fix, or well, we didn't see it from that side. I think their story should be told more, and not necessarily a face and a name needs to be put to it, but it also, but I think it's stories that could be told that can help people realize, hey, without foster parents, where are these children going? Because we don't have a Sunshine League anymore. I'm not going to lie, I'm sitting here thinking, is it a way that we can get another home for young children under the age of 12, but a transition home? If they have an emergency and you don't have anybody, where are these children going? I got a call 24 for May, 12 o'clock, 24 for May. Lindsay, do you know anybody? I'm calling everybody. It's a holiday. A child needs to be placed. A child needs to be placed. I'm calling everybody in my fan. Couldn't find a placement. Luckily, Family Services was able to work something out. But even in that, suppose a child can't stay in a police station all night. So, and Family Services, social workers can't take the children home. So it's a need. I personally think we need to find a building to have that transition. Not where, I don't think we should need a residence place where people are staying for a long time, but it should be a place that we could place children for a couple of nights until we find an alternative for them. But I don't think it should be necessarily a another Sunshine League, but somewhere safe for our children to have a good night's sleep, a hot meal, breakfast in the morning, and, you know, a warm bath.
1: So, of the 76 foster parents you have, some of them must have done it as long as you. Some of them must be the poster parent for foster parenting.
0: Yes.
1: Would that testimony help people?
0: I think it's a double-edged sword. I think not only should force the parents speak, I also think that the children that are, because you can't speak to children under, when they're underage, but once they're over 18, I think that if they're willing, because it's their story, right? I think that we should be able to tackle it from both sides.
1: Right.
0: Because I think you can't speak about one side without speaking about the other side. And like I said, I think that the good, the bad, and the ugly need to be spoken about. Because if Family Services is doing something right, Family Services is doing something wrong, maybe we need to talk about it more. What can we do to be better? Because nothing's perfect. No situation is the same. I think that if we talk about it more and speak about our children, you know, imagine going to school and you don't know tomorrow, you don't know who's picking you up, because you might be with a different foster parent, or because that foster parent could only take you for a week. Then you got to go and go somewhere else. So again, I say that having long-term foster parents is ideal, but we also have to understand that it's a huge cost to it, right? Foster parents didn't get paid. I know one lady was on the assumption that she'd be paid to be a foster parent. I said, no, they give you a stipend to take, to feed the child. They give you stipends for clothes and shoes. But you're always going to come out of pocket some way, somehow. I mean, I remember when I started, it was like $100 and something. Now they're up to, depends on the age of the child, but you can go up to like $600 a month for the child. So it's going to take some cost out of your pocket. But again, I feel like if you're going to do it, it's because you love the child and you want to put the child in a safe home. So it's a lot to consider. It's nothing that somebody should just say, let me try this out. It should be something that you're committed to do. It's something that, you know, because we're talking about human beings. I say it all the time. It's not a bag that you could pick up and say, I don't feel like this today, and drop it over there. I think that it's something that people have to be vested in, that I want to do it. And also, I'll be honest, you kind of have to get your job involved to a certain degree. And I say that because you might not, you might have normally knocked off at 5:30, but you got to leave at 5 because after school program's ending soon. So it has to be a hill and a kernel, to be honest. The people that take these children in are not the people with money. It's our middle class workers that are taking in children. So it's a lot to consider, and we have to make sure we dot our I's and cross our T's so that these children are getting the best possible start in life And that no matter what happens, they know that they're loved, they know that they're supported, they know that, hey, I'm not in the ideal situation because I'm not with my family, but this is an alternative that I'm okay with. I don't have to be, I don't have to be at my best, but I'm okay because I know I'm safe.
1: Yeah.
0: So I think, you know, that's where, for me, it's always a goal to make sure that the children are thriving. They may not be the happiest because they're not with their family, but they're at least able to cope and get all the things that they need. And that's one thing that Family Services is pretty good at, making sure that the children get the therapy they need. They go to the doctors. CG insurance is great because you can put a child on your, if they're on a curl order, you're able to put them on your insurance. And if you got a child already, that child doesn't add to your insurance. It's just they get the best. Like my children go to the doctor. They, nothing wrong with the clinic, but because they have insurance, they're insured, they get to experience dental, the eye doctor at on my insurance. So it saves me a lot of money. And the government as well.
1: Yeah. So we're 1 minute away.
0: Yes. So I would say
1: 4 o'clock.
0: So well, I say well, one more thing to you, Colonel. So
1: yeah.
0: Everybody knows that you were honestly. Even you just spoke about Perimeter Land. Perimeter Land, when I went there and they were first built, beautiful. They were beautiful inside, like beautiful places. So if you know any places and we want to do this little halfway house for children, think about it. In places. I'm sure you got connections. But honestly, that is a need. And, you know, I would just encourage people to call Selena and talk to her and see if this is a good fit for you. Because it is a process to get a foster child, because we're not just going to give a child to anybody.
1: Right.
0: We want to make sure, again, that children are placed in safe hands.
1: Very good.
0: So, again, I want to apologize for being late, but I'll tell you why I was late. I actually, a lady hit me up a few days ago that wanted to get some shoes for some foster children, and she bought 3 pairs of shoes. So I actually was running around. I left work late, and I ran to Boyle's to go get the shoes so they have the shoes and could try them on. So thank you to that young lady that always supports the children in foster care. And, yeah, I say take one of foster child if you can. Kind of, if you got more space, you could take one too.
1: No, I wouldn't. I wouldn't pass the test, I don't think.
0: But thank you for having me today.
1: Oh, my pleasure.
0: Thank you, Colonel.
1: All right.
0: Have a great day.

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The 18th Annual Constituency 29 Southampton East Open Air End of Summer Back to School Party at the Southampton Rangers Top Field from 4:30 p.m. until 7:30 p.m. Thursday, September 3rd. That's the Constituency 29 18th Annual Back to School Party with all the goodies for students, including a variety of school supplies, fun-filled games, featuring the popular tug-of-war challenge, among other exciting activities, as well as yummy food, snowballs, face painting, complemented with the best DJ music mix. And of course, many of our seniors will be in attendance to watch their grandchildren have a most fantastic time with MP Zane De Silva during the annual Southampton East Constituency 29 Back

0: 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I'm Tanae Ferbert, Minister of Youth, Social Development, and Seniors. 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It's all about the work we're doing to support our youth, empower families, and uplift our seniors. So jump onto Instagram, watch the video, and share your comments, questions, and ideas. 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Again, that's mysds.bda. Let's get social, Bermuda.
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1: Wow! We're going to do this quick. Come on, we got to roll through this.

0: Join us for a special gospel concert at Grace Point this week Sunday at 4 p.m. It's a benefit concert for teenager Angel O'Loughlin so that she can attend Word of Life Bible Institute this fall. 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